0: his hands. Looked like Woolsey threw into coverage that time. Off the hands of the intended receiver, incomplete pass. Now it's third down and four, and the Chiefs are in no doubt four down territory here. Pass intended out on the right side. That was for Noah Reap. Reap and Rarden both had seven catches apiece coming into action tonight. Rarden's got two catches for a total of 30 yards. Chiefs have it now third and four at the 14 in Wildcat Country. Snap to Wilsey's high. Drops back, wants to throw. Flush from the pocket. Fires left side and threw it way over the head of the intended target. Over the head of Caden Bolin way out there in the left flat. Threw it over his head out of bounds. Timing of that play was thrown off by the fact that the snap was high. Great rush by Slater defensively. Wilsey was lucky to get rid of it, and he threw the ball toward the far sideline, way over the head of Bolin, incomplete pass. Chiefs now faced with fourth down and four. They had it second and four at the 14. Now they're fourth and four at the 14. Four down territory. Chiefs will go for it. The Chiefs do have a good place kicker in Noah Reap. They go for it here. Pistol formation, snap it back, Wilsey keeps it, goes off right tackle, goes nowhere. He stops, Slater defense holds. Stopped at the line of scrimmage. The left side of the Slater defensive line came up and made the stop. The down lineman for Slater on defense, Braylon Hopkins, J.J. Collins, and Ethan Lohman. Collins is fourth on team in tackles. Wilsey stopped, no gain on the play. The ball goes over on downs. Slater will get it at their own 13-yard line. So the Slater defense stiffen. Chiefs march the ball from their own 25 to the Wildcat 13. Snap the ball back to the quarterback.
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0: Guy played up the middle line of scrimmage, the 13-yard line, and not much there. That was Zibel, I believe, on the carry. Kept the ball, went off left tackle, picked up about two, and then brought down. Little or no gain on the play. Right side of the Santa Fe defense in on the stop. Near side hash, Wildcats in their home black. Out they come. Pistol formation. Zibel, the quarterback, kept for 2 yards that time. They'll take the snap from center. Snap is high. Hand off up the middle, bouncing off one man. Off right tackle, out to about the 20, and then brought down. That's Carter Duncan. Duncan's the leading ground gainer for Slater on the year, with 55 carries, 353 yards, and six touchdowns. He's averaging 117 yards per game, 6.5 yards per carry. Gain on the play of about four. Carter Duncan picks up four to the 20. Slater now faced with third down and four at their own 20-yard line. Chiefs drilled the ball but couldn't score to start the game. We played almost 3.5 minutes in this one. No score at Slater, Santa Fe and Slater. Wildcats need 4 yards, pistol formation. Empty backfield. They'll snap it back to Peyton Zibel. Zibel drops back, steps up in the pocket. Sidesteps one man. He's out to about the 20, past the 25. knows the ball close to the 30-yard line. They say the knee went down at the 27-yard line. That'll be a gain on the play of seven. And Slater gets their first down of the ball.

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1: On this Santa Fe team is third on the team in rushing, under 100 yards through the first three games of the year. Wide side of the field, left side of the field. Pistol formation, they'll snap it back. Logan Wilsey drops back, looks left side, dumps it off. Caught out there at the 35-yard line. Got to the 30, he's undercut and brought down inside the 30 at about the 28-yard line. That's Noah Reap. Reception made by Noah Reap. Give him a gain of about 5 on the play. And now the Chiefs are faced with 3rd down and 5. 3rd and 5 at the 29 in Wildcat Country. And I see they don't give him all the forward progress I thought they would. They gave him only 3 to stop at the 31-yard line. 3rd down and 7. Wide side of the field, right side of the field. One man in the backfield along with the quarterback, Logan Wilsey, who calls plays out of the pistol. Now they add a man back there. They snap it back to Livingston. Livingston bobbles it. Livingston's got to run on the ball. He's brought down behind the line of scrimmage. Livingston bobbled the snap from center. Santa Fe shows their version of a Wildcat once again. And he got chased down over on the far side of the field. J.J. Collins, who's all over the field thus far, chased him down and brought him down. Negative yardage. Ball goes back to the 34-yard line.
2: 7 yards to go.
1: Back to the 34-yard line. That's a loss of 2 for Braden Livingston. Let's see what the Chiefs decide to do here. You're looking at 3rd and 7, now 4th and 7. Got to get the ball to the 26 in Slater territory. Nose of the ball just outside the 33. 4th and 7 Santa Fe, they go for it, trailing 8-0 here. Snap it back with it. Wilsey going to roll right side. Wilsey dumps it off right side. It's caught. And he's run out of bounds over here on the near side of the field. Made the catch, got out of bounds. Let's see who made the catch. It looks like Noah Reap. Got to get the binoculars on him to make sure. It was Reap that made the catch, enough for a 1st down for Santa Fe. Ball goes to the 23-yard line. That's a gain of 11. So Wilsey converts, gain of 11. Reap made the catch. That's his 2nd catch for 16 yards in the ball game. Chiefs get their 3rd 1st down of the contest. Ball at the 24 in Wildcat territory. Wide side of the field, left side of the field, empty backfield. They'll snap it back to Wilsey out of the pistol formation. Now he's joined back there by Livingston. Hand off Livingston, off right tackle, looks for a block, spins. Ball might have popped free, ball is loose. Did Santa Fe fall on it, or was he marked down? They're not indicating Slater football. They're not indicating change of possessions. Hey, may have fallen on the ball if it was indeed a fumble. Livingston gains a yard on the play, got to the 23-yard line. Inside 4 minutes to go first quarter. 8-0 Slater here at home. Santa Fe won at home over Slater, 30-20 last year. 2nd down and 9, wide side of the field, left side of the field. They'll snap it back. Wilsey fakes the handoff, rolls left side, looks downfield, dumps it off. It is caught, then dropped. Caught and dropped over in the left flat. That was Michael Barrett. Barrett got a hand on the ball, couldn't make connections, was brought down. Now we're looking at 3rd down. That was a 2nd down play. Should be 3rd down now. 3rd down and about 9. Whoop, we got a penalty on the play. Illegal man downfield. Chiefs get hit with a penalty. Illegal man downfield. So the down marker stays the same. Should Slater decide to take the penalty, and looks like Santa Fe is backing up. It'll be Santa Fe's 1st penalty of the ball game. Line of scrimmage, or do they decline it? That's a 5-yard penalty only. They take the penalty, a 5-yard penalty. That moves the ball back to about the 27-yard line, where it'll be 2nd and 12, 2nd and 13. Got to get to the Slater 14 to get the 1st down. 2 men wide to the left-hand side. 1 of them wide to the left-hand side is Michael Barrett. They didn't mark off enough yardage. Thanks, guys. Now they mark off enough yardage, and it's a 15-yard penalty. They only marked off 5. Now they mark off 15, and the ball goes back to the 33-yard line. 2nd and 19, going to throw deep. Wilsey downfield, overthrew the intended man, incomplete pass down around.

0: the goal line. Incomplete pass at the goal line. That was Barrett, I think, the intended target. No, that was Bolin. Caden Bolin, the intended target. Coverage back there by Carter Brummett. Incomplete pass. And do we have a timeout? Slater wants. Slater's going to take a timeout, I believe. Cats have asked for a timeout. Incomplete pass thrown by Wilsey as he overthrew Michael Barrett down around the goal line. That brings up 3rd and 19, ball at the 33-yard line. Chiefs have to get to the Slater 14 to get the first down. We'll take a break. 8-0 to score. 3:30 to go first quarter. Slater 8, Santa Fe nothing. Chiefs face with 3rd and long. Back at a half minute. Game of the week coverage here on KMMO.
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0: For a total of 46 yards. However, Slater's got the one touchdown. That came on a pass. A 34-yard Peyton Zeibel to Quincy Perry touchdown pass. Zeibel is 2 of 3 through the air for 48 yards. Now you're looking at 3rd down, 3rd and 19. Chiefs at the Slater 33-yard line. Barrett in the backfield along with Wilsey, the quarterback. Pistol formation. They snap it back to Barrett this time. Barrett's going to roll left side. And Barrett's brought down behind the line of scrimmage. Somebody surged through there and made the stop. That was Zeibel, I believe. Zeibel came surging through there and brought down Barrett. A loss of yardage on the play. Barrett loses 4. Back to the 38-yard line. The Chiefs are faced with 4th down, and more than 20. Got to get to the Slater 14. In fact, closer to the 10-yard line to get the first down. 4th down, close to 25. Let's see if the Chiefs go for it here. By the time this play is snapped, they'll be under 3 minutes to go in period number one. Let's see if the Chiefs bring out their punt team and try to kick Slater deep in their own territory. 4th and a half acre, they're going to drop a man back to do the punting. Wilsey is listed as their punter. Chiefs spread along the line of scrimmage. Wilsey punts, gets the kick away, angles it near corner. It's going to bounce. And did it go short of the pylon? My goodness, a coffin corner kick down to the 1-yard line. A 37-yard punt for Logan Wilsey. Wilsey with a coffin corner kick at the 1-yard line. And Slater's got terrible field position. 1st and 10 at their own 1. Well, that's almost better than a 1st down. That was 4th down and a half acre. And Wilsey kicked it in the coffin corner. And the Wildcats have it at their own 1, maybe their own 2-yard line. At the far end of the field, the north end of the field. Cats going right to left on your radio dial from north to south. Chief defense wants to stiffen up here, and maybe the defense can account for some Santa Fe points, trailing 8-0. Pistol formation, Zeibel in the backfield with Carter Duncan. Snap the ball back, Zeibel around left end, gets on the edge, got to the 5, then got bumped out of bounds, none too rudely. Bumped out of bounds over here on the near sideline. Gain of about 3 on the play. That might have been Noah Reap who did the damage and shoved him out of bounds. Gain of 3 for Zeibel. Zeibel's already got 5 carries thus far in the ball game, and none thus far for negative yardage. Gain of 3 to the 5, 2nd down and 7. Cats line up with their quarterback in the pistol formation right at his own goal line, maybe a yard deep in the end zone. Snap it back. Off left tackle, breaking a tackle, out across the 5. Caden Bolin, one of the people in on the tackle. They unpile. Zeibel with the carry again. Near the 10-yard line, but not enough for the 1st down. Oh, they do give him a 1st down. We're at a bad angle here, especially when the ball's at the north end, the far end of the field. Zeibel picks up 7. And it's a 1st down, Slater's 4th 1st down of the ball game. Zeibel picked up 7, crossed the 10, got to about the 12-yard line. Our angle's not very good. When the ball is at the north end of the field, we're situated at the 30-yard line. Wide side of the field, right side of the field. First series of downs for the Cats. Snap it back, Zeibel. Handoff, bouncing off one man. Looks like Carter Duncan got to the 15, got to the 20. Out across the 25, sidesteps a man, got to the 30, the 35. Sidesteps another man to midfield, to the 30, 25, 20. He's going to go all the way for the touchdown. Goes all the way for the score. That's a 68-yard carry. Carter Duncan goes 68 yards for the score, and that's a 79-yard drive. From your own one-yard line in the end zone about four plays later, Carter Duncan goes 79 yards, and Slater's got a 14-0 lead in this one. That's Carter Duncan's seventh rushing touchdown of the year. And the Cats are ahead with less than a minute and a half to go in the opening period. Cats lead 14-0. Cats will go for the two-point conversion here. Snap the ball back, Zeibel. Give to Quincy Perry. Up the middle, Quincy. Not enough for the two-point conversion. So Slater is able to go 79 yards. They cap it on a touchdown run of some 68 yards by Carter Duncan. Duncan goes 68 yards for the score. Cross the 15, cross the 20. Cut back against the grain twice. It was a foot race to the end zone the last 45 yards. And Slater's got a 14-0 lead. 1:25 to go, period number one. Cats have scored on back-to-back possessions. A 68-yard rumble by Carter Duncan. Two-point conversion try, no good. Slater in front. Cats 14, Santa Fe nothing. We'll take a 30-second break. Back in a half minute, you're listening to Game of the Week coverage on KMMO.
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0: Coleman has kicked two squib kicks thus far when kicking off for Slater. We wait. Roman kicks it down the middle of the field, takes a bounce, picked up at the 20-yard line, angling left-hand side to the 25, got to the 30. Crossed the 35, shoved out of bounds, far side of the field. That was Adrian Tice. Tice with the carry, and he returned it. Pretty decent return for Tice. From the 20 out across the 35 to about the 37-yard line. Santa Fe finds themselves trailing in this one now 14-0. Mark the ball, they say, at the 35-yard line. So the Chiefs have had drives start in pretty good field position. Their own 25, the Slater 36, now their own 35-yard line. Far side hash. Chiefs go left to right on your radio dial. Santa Fe finds themselves down early this one 14-0. One of the few times this year the Chiefs have been punched in the mouth early. Remember, they scored first at Hardin-Norburn last week. The lead didn't last long, however. Wing to the right side, handoff in the backfield, off-right tackle. There's Wilsey on the carry. Wilsey crosses midfield. Wilsey gets inside the Slater 35. Wilsey got to the 33-yard line. That time, I think, taking the snap was Michael Barrett. Barrett took the snap, handed it off to Wilsey from a running back spot, and Wilsey gained about a dozen on the play. Santa Fe gets a first down. That's their fourth first down of the ball game. Handoff, backfield. There's Wilsey again. Wilsey around right end. Keeps his feet. Got shoved out of bounds. Might be a flag on the play. Gain on the play of about 7 or 8. Line of scrimmage was the 33-yard line, I believe. Chiefs might get hit for a holding call downfield. We'll wait for the call from the official. Oh, they're going to tack five on to the end of the play against Slater. Slater gets hit with a 5-yard penalty at the end of the play, and it'll be a first down. Wilsey picks up 7. Chiefs get a first down. That's their fifth of the ball game. They've got the ball around the 20 in Wildcat territory. Snap the ball back. Barrett hands off Wilsey, off left tackle, doesn't go far. Line of scrimmage, I think, was the 19-yard line. Short gain on the play, maybe a gain of a yard on the play for Wilsey. Two penalties, 10 yards against Slater. One penalty, 15 yards against Santa Fe. Second and 9 for Santa Fe at the Wildcat 18-yard line. Santa Fe's had the ball in the red zone once already tonight, but failed to score, losing it on downs. Hand off to Barrett, off left tackle, breaks the tackle, keeps his feet, 15, 10, 5, and he's gone for a score. Santa Fe's on the board. Santa Fe bounces back with a 45-yard march, and the Chiefs cut it down to 14-6. Michael Barrett with the touchdown carry. Barrett's fifth rushing touchdown of the year came into action tonight, 30 rushes, 165 yards, and he goes 18 yards for the score. Chiefs now go for the two-point conversion. Less than a half minute to go here in period number one. This is our third touchdown of the first quarter already. Chiefs go for two. Snap it back, Wilsey, going to roll right side. Tucks it under, runs with it, cuts back against the grain and scores. Wilsey in for the two-point conversion, and Santa Fe is knifed into that deficit. Suddenly it's a 14-8 ball game. Chiefs are able to drive 45 yards. They cap it on an 18-yard run by Michael Barrett. 18-yard carry by Barrett, good for the score. Two-point conversion run by Wilsey is good. We've got 27 seconds left in the first quarter. Typical eight-man game here at Slater. We're near the end of the first quarter. It's 14-8. Slater 14, Santa Fe 8. Take a 30-second break. Be back in a half minute. It's Game of the Week coverage on KMMO.
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0: 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Also want to thank My Sister's Garden of Higginsville, Viking Athletic Goods of Marshall, Bobcat of Sedalia, and Columbia Orthopedic Group for helping bring you coverage of the Game of the Week on KMMO. There's the kickoff, angling right side. I think it went out of bounds. Did it go out of bounds before it got to the pylon? Kick goes out of bounds. Noah Reap is their place kicker. Reap kicks off. He also does the place kicking. Let's see where they mark the football. Down marker not yet set over across the way. They're going to mark the ball. Well, it went into the end zone for a touchback. They'll mark it at the 15-yard line. From where I was, the angle, I couldn't tell if he got it inside or outside the pylon. They'll mark it at the 15-yard line. Touchback. Slater, their lead, cut to 6 points, 14-8. In the backfield, angling left side, breaking a tackle, line of scrimmage 15, chasing is Caden Boland, cut back against the grain, far side of the field. He crosses the 25, crosses the 30, crosses the 35, he's out to midfield, he's tripped up and brought down near midfield. Was that Carter Duncan once again? Duncan had the 68-yard carry, good for the score on the last snap from scrimmage for Slater, and now he takes the ball from his own 15-yard line, and let's see where they mark him down. They'll mark him down in Santa Fe territory, they'll mark him down at the Chief 38-yard line. That's a 37-yard run. Second 27. 27-yard run for Carter Duncan. Slater gets away from the shadow of their own end zone. They're at the Santa Fe 38-yard line. Duncan run out of bounds, far side of the field. The clock shows triple zeros. We'll switch ends. 14-8 the score. Slater started this drive at their own 15. One play later, they're at the Santa Fe 38-yard line. Second quarter up, second quarter coming up. We've got one in the books. Slater 14, Santa Fe 8. 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
0: 27-yard run by Carter Duncan. Near side hash, pistol formation, snap it back to Zibel. Hand off in the backfield, tries to turn the corner, keeps his feet, got inside the 35-yard line, got down to about the 33-yard line. I think Duncan with the carry once again. Let's see how much forward progress they give him. Give him a gain of three. Got the nose of the ball down to the 33-yard line, where Slater will be faced now with second down and five. Cats have had the ball twice, scored twice. Now check it. That was carrying the ball that time. That was Carter Brummett. Carter Brummett with the carry. As they give Carter Duncan a rest, Brummett picked up five to the 33. Pistol formation, Zibel the quarterback. Zibel takes a snap. Ball pops free, and Zibel's going to fall on it for negative yardage. Loss of three on the play. Zibel took the snap from center, wanted to hand it off to Brummett. Brummett dropped the ball, and Zibel was able to fall on, but not until the Cats had lost 3 yards back to the 36. Now Slater's faced with a third down on about eight. Got to get to the Santa Fe 28 to get the first down. Quincy Perry back into the game. Carter Duncan back into the game for Slater. Wide side of the field, left side of the field. Zibel throwing the ball is two out of three thus far in this one. Pistol formation, one man in the backfield, snap it back, Zibel fakes the handoff, going to dump it off downfield, it's overthrown, incomplete, did the official throw a flag? I see John Stockman over across the way waving uncatchable ball, I do not see any laundry on the field, but it looks like Santa Fe's backing up, at least for the time being it looks like Santa Fe's backing up. Pass interference on Santa Fe. Chiefs get hit with a 15-yard penalty. That bails Slater out. That gives Slater now their seventh first down of the ball game. That puts the ball at the 21 in Santa Fe territory. Pass interference call on Santa Fe, 15 yards and a first down. John Stockman thought it was an uncatchable ball, and he wanted it to be called incomplete but didn't get the call from the officials. At the 21 in Santa Fe territory, they're trying to get their two-touchdown lead back. Snap it back, Zibel. Zibel wants to run, now drops back, wants to throw, fires downfield, corner of the end zone, goes out of bounds, incomplete pass. Zibel stepped up a step or two in the pocket, looked like he wanted to run with the ball, then dropped back and fired toward the right corner, toward the pylon, and he underthrew the intended receiver, incomplete pass. That now brings up second down and 10, ball at the Santa Fe 21-yard line. We're less than 30 seconds deep into the second quarter. Wildcats near side hash mark. Three men in the backfield. Zibel out of the pistol formation. He's the quarterback. Snap the ball back, Zibel. Going to dump off right side to Quincy Perry. Perry with it. Cuts back against the grain. Keeps his feet, and he's got positive yardage on that one. Let's see where they mark the football. Line of scrimmage was the 21. Mark it inside the 15. Mark it down to about the 13. That turns out to be a lateral to Quincy Perry. It was a backwards pass or a lateral to Perry. Perry caught it over here on the right side, then cut back against the grain toward the middle of the field, and got about eight out of that. Now it's third down, third and two for Slater at the Santa Fe 13. Wide side of the field, left side of the field. Zibel, the quarterback, lined up behind him is Carter Duncan. Hand off Duncan, sidesteps one man, keeps his feet, dives forward, should have the first down. had to get to the 11 to get the first down. I think he got to about the 10. We'll wait for the far side official to spot the football. Or is he shy? He may be shy by about a foot. First down, sticks do not move. Carter Duncan gets only two. Mark the ball at the 11. Less than a foot shy. Catch, go for it. Fourth down and less than a foot. 90 seconds gone. Second quarter, 14-8. Slater ahead here at home. Now time called. Cat's going to burn a timeout. Slater burns a timeout. Slater takes their second timeout of the opening half. They've only got one remaining. Timeout taken by Slater, looking at fourth and a foot just outside the Santa Fe 11-yard line. Cat's trying to get their two-touchdown lead back. We played less than 2 minutes in the second quarter. 10:17 to go second quarter. Slater ahead at home. Wildcats 14, Santa Fe 8, back in 30 seconds at Game of the Week coverage on KMMO.
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0: Duncan. Fourth and a foot. Snap it back. Zeibel. Zeibel keeps it. Wants to dump it off in the end zone. It's incomplete. They threw for it on fourth and less than a foot. That's an incomplete pass. Zeibel faked the handoff. He still could have kept the ball and run with it himself. He had a man open in the end zone, but his pass was offline, no good. And Slater comes up empty. First, Carter Duncan was stopped inches shy of the first down when he was stopped at the 11-yard line on a good tackle by Santa Fe. Great pursuit by the Chiefs. And after the timeout, Slater goes fourth and inches from the 11-yard line. Zeibel faked the handoff to one man. Still could have kept himself and run it for the first down, but passed it off to a open teammate in the end zone. But the pass was offline, no good. Execution was good, with the exception of the pass. Santa Fe now down, still down by only six. 14-8, they've got the ball at their own 11-yard line. Snap it back, Wilsey keeps it off left tackle, bounces off one man, keeps the seat, goes down. Wilsey not much on that, but they get the ball away, or try to get the ball away, from the shadow of their own end zone. Logan Wilsey picks up three. Ball out to about the 14-yard line. Temperature today in western Missouri, around 95 at most locales. The lights have taken effect here. The lights have been on since before the ball game, and finally the lights take effect at Slater. Second and seven Chiefs at their own 14-yard line. Snap it back, hand over the back field. They give it to Wilsey. Wilsey to the 20, 25, 30. Wilsey down the far sideline. He's going to go all the way for the score, 66 yards. Wilsey with a 66-yard carry, good for a score, and we're suddenly tied 14-14. The 6 points Slater did get, the 6 points Santa Fe does get. That's a two-play, 69-yard drive. Two-play, 69-yard drive. Wilsey goes 66 yards for the score. Wilsey's first touchdown of the ball game. Wilsey's 10th rushing touchdown of the year. And the Chiefs have bounced back with back-to-back touchdowns to tie it up. 14-14. Chiefs look for the lead, which would be their first lead of the game. They'll snap it back to Wilsey. Pistol formation, hands off to Michael Barrett. Barrett spins, doesn't go anywhere, brought down. Two-point conversion try, no good. So the Chiefs have scored on back-to-back possessions, a 45-yard drive, and now a two-play 69-yard march, capped on a 66-yard carry by Logan Wilsey. Wilsey's 10th rushing touchdown of the year. Wilsey is now responsible for 15 of the 20 touchdowns Santa Fe scored this season. 66-yard run by Wilsey. Two-point conversion try by Barrett. No good. 9:29 to go till halftime. We haven't solved a thing. We're all even up. Slater 14, Santa Fe 14. We'll take a 30-second break. Back in a half minute, you're listening to Game of the Week coverage on KMMO.
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0: Was unable to score first two times they had the ball, but now they've scored their last two possessions. Both teams have been stopped once by the other team's defense in the red zone. Santa Fe was stopped inside the Slater 15-yard line their first possession, and Slater just got stopped at the Santa Fe 11 on a fourth down pass play. There's the kickoff, the kick by Noah Reap, and it sails into the end zone for a touchback. Slater not very good field position at their own 15. Wildcats have started drives at their own 13, their own 1. They scored on both of those. And then on touchbacks, their last two possessions have started at the 15-yard line. Under 9.5 to go in the half. Cats have seen a 2-touchdown lead get away. Slater comes out, black uniforms, black shirts, black pants, gold helmets, white and gold trim, gold lettering, and white numerals on a black shirt. Slater defending the south end zone. They go left to right on your radio dial. Snap it back, Zibel. Fakes the handoff, keeps it himself. Off right tackle, bounces off a man, got to the 20. Got to the 25, got shoved out of bounds after a first down. It's shoved out of bounds over here on the near side. Riker Munka, who's Santa Fe's leading tackler on the year with 16 stops on the year. Riker Munka shoved him out of bounds at about the 28-yard line. 13-yard pickup on the play. Zibel picks up 13. Cats have it at their own 28-yard line. Neither side playing with a great deal of urgency thus far. Near side hash, pistol formation, one man in the backfield along with Zibel. That's Carter Duncan. Duncan's had a couple long romps thus far on this one. Hand off Duncan, left side. Duncan breaks the tackle, crossed the 30, got to the 32-yard line. Gain of about 4 on the play, and that was Munkup, I think, again on the stop. Gain of about 4 for Carter Duncan. Slater's touchdowns, 68-yard run by Carter Duncan, and a 34-yard touchdown pass from Peyton Zibel to Quincy Perry. The Santa Fe touchdowns, an 18-yard run by Michael Barrett, a 66-yard run by Logan Wilsey. Gain of 4 on the play for Duncan, ball at the 32, almost the 33-yard line. We'll call it second and a short 6. Man in motion this way, fake the handoff, fake the jet sweep, pass downfield, man is open, caught the 25, caught the 20, gonna go all the way for the score. Slater's on the board again. Another touchdown pass. Another touchdown pass, and making the catch for the Slater Ball Club is Keenan McClellan. Keenan McClellan on a 47-yard touchdown pass, and Slater retakes the lead. That's a 65-yard drive for Slater, and the Wildcats have the lead back. It's 20-14. 47-yard touchdown pass. Keenan McClellan with the catch. Now the Cats go for the two-point conversion to try to widen the lead to 8. That drive only took a little more than a minute, maybe a minute and 20 seconds. Slater going 65 yards in 3 plays. Toss sweep, right side, round the corner, and diving in for the 2-point conversion. I think it's Carter Duncan. Duncan around right end, got just inside the pylon, goes in for the 2-point conversion, and Slater just like that bounces back. 2 touchdown passes in the ball game for Peyton Zibel. Zibel through the air is 3 out of 5 throwing the ball for well over 80 yards. 34-yard touchdown pass to Quincy Perry, 47-yard touchdown pass to Keenan McClellan, as Slater was able to get behind the Santa Fe defender. Slater retakes the lead. A little over 8 minutes to go in the opening half. We've got 8:11 to go till halftime. The Wildcat lead is 8. Santa Fe will get the ball 22-14. Slade on top of Santa Fe. Be back in a half minute. Back in 30 seconds, you're listening to Game of the Week coverage on KMMO.
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0: That's down to their own. A 47-yarder to McClellan. From Bible to McClellan. There's the kick. Taking on one hop at the 30-yard line. Crossing the 30. Crossing the 35. Out to about the 37-yard line. That was Riker Munkoff with the return. Once again, a short squib kick by Slater. Slater's afraid of the Santa Fe return people. Ethan Lohman with a short bouncing squib kick. Riker Munkoff took it. Was able to cross the 35, got to the 37. Santa Fe down by 8, sets up shop there with 8 minutes to go till halftime. Santa Fe will embark on I-70 divisional play next week when they have homecoming and host Santa Fe. Slater will embark on divisional play when they go to Polo next week. Hand off in the backfield to Barrett. Gives it off to Wilsey. Wilsey, from the running back position, powers into the line, got to the line of scrimmage. Then the ball popped free late. Santa Fe is going to fall on it, however, so the Chiefs will maintain possession. And it looks like the fumble occurred before the whistle. And there's a player on the field on his back hurt. That might be a Santa Fe player. We'll wait and see. Wilsey went off right tackle. Wilsey went down. Ball popped free late. Possibly that could be Wilsey down there on his back at the 40-yard line. Ball popped free before the whistle blew. And Santa Fe was able to fall on it back at about the 37-yard line for a loss of a couple on the play. Game of the Week coverage on KMMO comes your way courtesy of ConAgra, Lime Cooler Insurance Services, Hunting Blind Outfitters at Jefferson City, and Carroll County Memorial Hospital. Coverage also comes your way courtesy of Edward Jones Financial Advisor, Derek Krause of Marshall, C&B Gutter, Siding and Windows of Sedalia, and Weber Seeds of Marshall. Santa Fe's got an injured player on the field, and that is of concern to the Santa Fe ball club. It looks like Wilsey. Yeah, Wilsey got his bell rung, it looks like. Got to the line of scrimmage, and the ball popped free before the whistle blew. Santa Fe alertly fell on the ball. Negative yardage on the play, back to the 37-yard line. But the Chiefs do maintain possession, and they're playing slightly behind the sticks here. Second down and about 11. Nose of the ball just shy of the 37-yard line. So the Chiefs' top running back, their top offensive threat, leaves the game, Logan Wilsey, after getting derailed there. Wilsey's been quarterback most of the way, but some of the time they've snapped the ball back out of the Wildcat formation, snapped it back to Michael Barrett, and he's handed it off to Wilsey. That's how Wilsey got a 66-yard run for a touchdown just a few minutes ago. Second down 11. Just inside their own 37, snap it back to Braden Livingston. Livingston with a handoff, there's nothing there. Braden Livingston goes to the quarterback spot now for Santa Fe, and he handed it off to Michael Barrett, and Barrett was snowed under, brought down, loss of two behind the line of scrimmage. Barrett loses a pair back to the 35-yard line. So the quarterback now for Santa Fe is Braden Livingston, who does have experience at the quarterback spot, but I don't think he's taken a snap yet this year. Livingston and Wilsey were both quarterbacks for part of last year for Santa Fe. Barrett loses two back to the 35. Chiefs need to regroup here. Trailing 22-14, they've got a third and a dozen at their own 35-yard line. Snap it back. There's Livingston. Flush him with the pocket. Throws left-hand side. Caught over here by Reed to the 35. Got to midfield. Got shoved out of bounds at midfield. Pass over here to Noah Reap. Reap with the catch. Reap had 7 catches, 68 yards, and a touchdown coming into tonight. He's got 3 catches this evening. And that's a gain of 7 on the play. So Livingston completes his first pass of the ball game, a 7-yarder over here to Noah Reap. They cross midfield. They got to the Wildcat 38-yard line. Chiefs are looking at 4th and 5. 4th and 5 at the Cat 38. Got to get to the 33 to get the first down. The Santa Fe punter is Wilsey, and Wilsey's on the far side of the field right now. They're going to go for it. 4th and 5 at the 38. Snap it back, Livingston. Going to roll right side. Dump it off right side. caught in traffic to the 25, to the 20, got a first down. Chiefs get a first down on a 4th-and-5 pass play. Catch over there made by Boland. Caden Boland made the catch. Livingston's 2 of 2 through the air. First down for Santa Fe. Santa Fe's 8th first down of the ball game. Now they've got the ball in the red zone at the 20-yard line. Pass play good to Caden Boland. Good for 18 yards. That's his first catch of the ball game. Far side hash. Santa Fe looking to tie it here as we approach the midway point of period number 2. Simmons wing to the left side. Snap it back. Livingston off left tackle. Needs a block. Got to the 15, got to the 10, cuts back against the grain, got the first down. He's brought down inside the 5 at about the 3-yard line. Another first down, Santa Fe. First downs on back-to-back plays for Santa Fe. Both teams now have 9 first downs in the ballgame. 17-yard pickup for Braden Livingston, who had less than 100 yards rushing coming into the contest tonight. Chiefs have a goal to go at about the 3. Chiefs started this drive at their own 37 after yet another short kick by Slater. Slater's afraid to kick the ball deep against the Santa Fe return people. Slater's never trailed in the game. Santa Fe trying to tie here. They need a touchdown and a 2-point conversion to tie it. By the time the next play is snapped, they'll be under 5 minutes to go till halftime. Near side hash, Chiefs break the huddle. White shirts, black pants, black helmets, white and red trim. Red lettering, red numerals. He'll snap the ball back. Snap it back, Livingston, up the middle. Maybe a gain of a yard and brought down. Gain of 2 on the play. Give Livingston 2 down to the 1-yard line. Livingston picks up 2, got to the 1. Chiefs are faced with 2nd and goal to go at the 1-yard line. Chiefs top offensive performer, Logan Wilsey, shaken up earlier this possession, but Braden Livingston's completed 2 passes for 25 yards, gotten his team a couple big first downs through the air. 2nd and goal to go at the 1. Snap it back. Livingston up the middle. Runs into the would-be tackler. Got in for the touchdown from a yard out. He met a would-be Slater tackler head on, but it was too late. Livingston gets the touchdown, and Santa Fe comes back to cut it to 2 for the Chiefs. That's a 43-yard drive. Chiefs have scored their last 3 possessions of the ball game on drives of 45, 69, and now 43 yards. That's capped on a 1-yard run by Livingston. Braden Livingston's first touchdown of the night, 2nd touchdown of the season. Chiefs go for 2 to try to tie it. Snap it back, Livingston, bootleg right side, wants to dump it off right side. Diving, the catch is made, but not enough for the 2-point conversion. He's shy of the goal line. A diving catch, shy of the goal line. Pass, I think, intended for Caden Boland. Boland dove, caught at the 1, went down at the 1 immediately. 2-point conversion try, no good. But the Chiefs are able to go 43 yards for a touchdown. And with Wilsey injured on the far side of the field, Livingston's able to convert on a couple 4th-down plays along the way. A couple 4th-down pass plays, and he winds up getting a 1-yard sneak good for the score. 2-point conversion try, the pass play is completed, but not enough yardage for the tying 2 points. And 4:13 to go, Slater will get the ball, but Slater's lead's cut to 2. 4:13 to go till halftime. Slater 22, Santa Fe 20. We'll take a 30-second break. Back in a half minute, you're listening to Game of the Week coverage on KMMO.
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0: Slater, for the 3rd time in a row, has possession at their own 15-yard line. 4:13 to go till halftime. The Cats have only 1 timeout remaining in the opening half. The scoreboard says Santa Fe has all 3 of their timeouts remaining. So the Chiefs could choose to do something, get a couple timeouts on defense, and force Slater to give up the ball. Santa Fe scored their last 3 possessions. Slater jumped out ahead 8-0, 14-0. Santa Fe cut it to 14-8, tied at 14-14. And now the 2 teams have traded touchdowns here in the last 4 minutes. Slater successful with their conversion, Santa Fe not. Zeibel, the quarterback, pistol formation. Quincy Perry, wing to the right side. Zeibel hands off to Carter Duncan, pops outside, got to the 20, got to the 25, breaks a tackle. He's to midfield to the 40, 35, 30, 25, 20. He's going to go all the way. Carter Duncan, 65 yards for a score. One play, 65 yards, and the Cats have their 8-point lead back. It's 28-20 with a conversion try coming up. Carter Duncan, second touchdown of the night. He scored on runs of 68 and 65 yards, respectively. Also has a 27-yard run beside that. Now the Cats have scored each of their last two possessions, and they find themselves ahead 28-20. That drive only took 10 seconds. One play, 65 yards, 10 seconds off the clock, 4:03 to go in halftime, until halftime, and now Slater tries to make it a two-possession ball game. Carter Duncan scoring twice on touchdown runs. Cats go for the two here. Pistol formation. Ball in the middle of the field. Zeibel, the quarterback. Zeibel runs into one of his own running backs, now keeps the ball, angles left side, and he's in for the two-point conversion run. Mix up in the Slater backfield. Zeibel took the snap from center and ran into Carter Brummett. Ran into Brummett in the backfield, but then he bounced off Brummett like a ball in a pinball machine. Cut left side, goes in for the two-point diversion, and the Cats now have a 10-point lead. It's a two-possession ball game. 65-yard romp by Carter Duncan, two-point conversion run by Peyton Zeibel, 4:03 to go till halftime, and the Cats have a two-possession lead again. It's a 10-point lead. Slater on top. Slater 30, Santa Fe 20. We'll take a 30-second timeout. Back in a half minute, it's Game of the Week coverage on KMMO.
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0: In Alma at Curtis Buick Field last season. 2 years ago, Slater won on this field, 82-0 over the Chiefs. Then the Chiefs got their evens with that win over the Cats last season, 30-20. Slater a year ago with a record of 1-9. There's the kick. Pooch kick. Bounces at about the 30-yard line and fallen on by a Santa Fe player at about the 32. Little pooch kick, and who fell on it? One of the Santa Fe up men, Dalton Lilliman. Lilliman fell on the ball, and the Chiefs have it. Let's see where they mark it. Just beyond their own 30, Chiefs have it at their 32-yard line. Been like a tennis match, back and forth, back and forth, back and forth. Slater's never trailed in the game. Led 8-0, 14-0. Santa Fe cut it to 14-8, tied it up 14-14. But Slater scored two of the last three touchdowns in the game, and now they lead at the moment 30-20. Wide side of the field, left side of the field. They'll snap it back, pistol formation. Snap the ball back to Barrett. Barrett keeps quarterback sweep around left end. Cuts back against the grain line of scrimmage, the 32-yard line. He might have got a yard or two. Barrett might have got to the 33, maybe the 34-yard line. Again, Logan Wilsey got shaken up on Santa Fe's last possession, got his bell rung. Now Santa Fe may have another player hurt. John Stockman and I were just talking beforehand how fortunate, knock on wood, the Chiefs have been regarding injuries thus far this year. The roster of only 20, only two seniors on their roster. There have been years in the past where Santa Fe's seen injuries take its toll, and the Chiefs, a couple seasons ago, only suited up 12 people for the final couple games of the season. That was Barrett on the carry. Barrett's the man shaken up. Barrett gets two on the play, just shy of the 34-yard line. So yet a different Chief will take a snap from center. Wilsey's taking snaps. Barrett's taking snaps. Braden Livingston's taking snaps. Probably Livingston at the quarterback spot. Unless Wilsey sneaks in out there and I don't see him. Second and eight, Chiefs at their own 34-yard line, under 4 minutes to go. Here in period number two, Slater makes a defensive change. Carter Duncan checks into the game for Cedric Davis's Wildcats. Cedric Davis is a native of Texas, went to high school in Arlington, Texas, then went to college in Marshall. John Stockman's coaching at his alma mater for Santa Fe, a 98 graduate of Santa Fe. He also went to college in Marshall. Snap the ball back. Wilsey's back in the game. Wilsey back. Takes the snap from center out of the shotgun formation. Handed it off and not much there. Snowed under, brought down. That's Livingston. Livingston loses a yard on the play. Mark it back at the 33-yard line. Chiefs are faced with third down and nine. So Wilsey back into the game, shrugging off that injury that he incurred on Santa Fe's last possession. Under 3 minutes to go, second quarter. Chiefs have three timeouts remaining in the opening half. Slater has only one left. Chiefs converted on a couple fourth down pass plays to keep the scoring drive alive last time. Snap the ball back. They give it off to Wilsey. Wilsey round right in. Wilsey got to the 35, got to the 40, near the first down stick. They snapped the ball back that time to Barrett. Barrett handed it off to Wilsey. Wilsey crossed midfield. And he got all the way to the 40, to the 37, to the 37 in Slater territory. Chiefs get the first down. That's their 10th first down of the ball game. Wilsey on the carry. Wilsey picks up of 11. Ball at the 37 in Wildcat country. They move the stick. Santa Fe comes out. Wide side of the field, left side of the field. Chiefs go right to left on your radio dial. Pistol formation. Dropping back, wanting to throw Wilsey, dumps it off to Barrett, left flat, at midfield, got to the 35, got to the 30, runs into a man, the ball pops free! It's free on the sideline, and Slater's gonna fall on the football at their own 28-yard line! Santa Fe makes the first turnover of the ball game. A pass to Michael Barrett over here on the left flat, he had the first down, got hit at the 27-yard line, got dislodged from the ball, and Slater falls on it, Cats come up with it at their own 28-yard line. A pass in the flat from Wilsey to Barrett. Barrett made the catch, had the first down, then got hit in the field of play, just inside the near sideline. The ball popped free and the ball just lay there on the ground. It was laying there on the ground. Slater fell on it before it was able to trickle out of bounds, and the Cats come up with a turnover on the fumble. That's the fourth fumble Santa Fe's lost this year. They've turned the ball over a total of five times this season. Cats at their own 28. Snap it back. Zybel going to heave it downfield. Looks for Quincy Perry. Perry, did he make the catch? Yes, he did. Perry had a touchdown catch earlier in the ball game, and he makes this catch. Let's see where they mark it. All the way down to the 25-yard line. That's a 27-yard pass play. Peyton Zybel. That's a 27-yard pass play. Quincy Perry's second catch of the ball game for over 60 yards. Cats get their first down of the drive and their 11th first down of the ball game. That gets them out of a hole from their own 28 to the Santa Fe 25. 27-yard pass play. Zybel takes a snap, angles left side, bounces off one man, spins, ball pops free. We've got a flag on the play. Slater falls on the ball. Slater maintains possession. I'm not too sure Santa Fe wasn't guilty of a face mask call. Our officials: David Kidwell, David Moore, Daniel Rickey, Daniel Rickey Jr., and Nick Bonnet. Those are our officials. Zybel might have got a yard on the play. Ball popped free. Carter Brummett, I think, able to fall on the ball for Slater. So the Wildcats maintain possession. Santa Fe's backing up defensively as though they know the penalties against them. I thought Zybel's neck or his helmet got turned sideways there. Line of scrimmage was the 25 in Santa Fe territory, and the officials confer and continue to confer. I did see yellow laundry over on the far side of the field. Not sure if the other officials are trying to talk them out of it or what. They marked the ball at the 25, and no penalty. No penalty, gain of a yard. Zybel gets a yard on the play. Nose of the ball inside the 25-yard line, second down and nine. There was yellow laundry there, but the official must have picked it up. Santa Fe was walking back defensively as though the penalty was going to be on them. A half the distance of the goal line sort of call, but Santa Fe gets a reprieve from the governor, and it's second down and 9. Far side hash. Here come the Cats, trying to extend a 30-20 lead. Snap the ball back to Zybel, keep going to roll right side, runs right into a would-be tackler and goes down. Tyler Tibbenkamp, who had a wonderful game against Slater a year ago in Alma, Tyler Tibbenkamp just knocked him down. Maybe a loss of a yard on the play for Zybel. Zybel loses a yard, back to the 25. Now it's third down and 10. Slater's got the ball, no doubt, in four down territory with 1:10 left till intermission. Cats should have one timeout remaining. Cats in no hurry to get to the line of scrimmage. They're faced with third and 10, got to get to the C-15 to get the first down. Play clock only at 14, however, so they've got time to get the playoff. In the backfield, Zybel, back there with him is Duncan. Take the handoff to Duncan. Zybel keeps it. He's to the 20, to the 15, to the 10, the 5, and he goes in untouched for the touchdown. Zybel goes 25 yards for the score. Slater extends the lead. They're now ahead by 16. It's 36-20. The Cats turn the turnover into points. The Cats are able to drive 52 yards. They've scored their last three possessions. And a 25-yard run by Peyton Zybel. It's now a 36-20 ball game, and if Slater can add the two-point conversion, it becomes all of a sudden a three-possession ball game, as we're down to 42 seconds left till halftime. And Slater gets the ball first to start the third quarter. Snap the ball back. Zybel pitches it off. Duncan walks on in for the touchdown. Carter Duncan scores on the two-point conversion run. Slater scores again. Slater drives 52 yards, capped on a 25-yard run by Peyton Zybel. The conversion run by Carter Duncan is good. It's a three-possession lead, an 18-point lead, a three-possession lead for Slater. 42 seconds left till halftime. Slater on top. Slater 38, Santa Fe 20. Back in 30 seconds, this is Game of the Week coverage on KMMO.
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0: They've got their hands on the ball thus far. They turn the Santa Fe fumble into a touchdown. They turn the turnover into 6 points. Chiefs had a first down pass to Michael Barrett. Picked up 10 yards on the play, but then fumbled the football away. Slater recovered at their own 28-yard line. They were in the end zone shortly after that. There's the kick returned by Wilsey. Wilsey to the 20, 25, got to the 30, sidesteps a man. Crosses midfield. He's in the Slater territory. Chiefs have all their timeouts remaining. That's a nice return of over 25 yards, and Santa Fe will set up shop, looks like at the Slater 37-yard line. That's the longest kick by Slater, Ethan Lohman's longest kick of the evening on the kickoff try. Otherwise, he's kicked a bunch of short pooch-type kicks. Got that one deep to Wilsey, and Wilsey returned it about 25 yards. Slater at the Cat 37-yard line. Just seconds left, second quarter. Half a minute, 32 seconds remaining. Slater's never trailed. They've seen a 14-0 lead go up in smoke, tied 14-14, but now they've regained momentum and a lead 38-20. Snap it back, wanting to throw. There's Wilsey, steps up in the pocket, tries to avoid the rush, got to the line of scrimmage, breaks a tackle, got inside the 35, might have got to the 34-yard line. Wilsey picks up 4 on the play. Gain of 4, and the Chiefs have stopped the clock. Chiefs burn the timeout. Chiefs have taken their first timeout of the half. They should have 2 remaining. 22 seconds to go. Time perhaps for 3 more plays for Santa Fe. Chiefs take a timeout, 2nd and 6 facing them. At the Slater 33-yard line after that scramble for four yards by Logan Wilsey. 38-20, Slater on top of Santa Fe. Take a 30-second break. Back in a half minute, it is Game of the Week coverage on KMMO.
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0: Down of bounds by Quincy Perry. That hit came after Barrett was out of bounds. Chiefs will get a first down out of that. An 11-yard pass play. 11-yarder from Logan Wilsey to Michael Barrett. And then half the distance to the goal line on top of that. 10-yard penalty against Slade.

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1: Well, we'll hold it right here. I want to thank Culligan Water of Sedalia, Hartley Furniture Galleries of Marshall, Lafayette on the Square in Fayette for bringing you coverage of the game of the week on KMMO. Ball at the 13, third and goal to go from there. Barring a penalty, Chiefs have time for two more plays, and they should have one timeout remaining, I think. Wide side of the field, right side of the field. Snap it back, Wilsey. Wilsey's going to fire left corner of the end zone. Look for Reap, and he got pass interference call in the end zone. Slater gets hit with another penalty. Pass interference call in the end zone. Let's see if, not sure of the high school rules on pass interference in the end zone. If it's half the distance to the goal line, looks like it is, a 5-yard penalty. And it's an automatic first down, they say. Chiefs get a first down. That's their 13th of the game. 5-yard penalty on Slater. Marked the ball at the 8-yard line. Now it's goal to go from there. Well, the down marker says third down. On the PA, they said automatic first down, but that's a different rule at the high school level than what you see on Saturdays and Sundays in college ball and pro ball. 7 seconds left. Third and goal to go at the 8. Wilsey takes a snap, drops back, rolls left side, dumps it off left side. It's caught over here by Rarden, and he's in for the touchdown, a 7-yard pass play, and the Chiefs are able to score with 2 seconds to go till halftime. Chiefs are able to drive the ball 37 yards. They drive 37 yards, and they score to make it a 38-26 ball game. 8-yard touchdown pass from Wilsey to Rarden, third catch of the ball game for Wyatt Rarden, 7-yarder good for the score. They go for the 2, snap it back, Wilsey gonna roll right side. Wilsey steps up in the pocket, tries to avoid the rush, breaks a tackle, Dole tried to get to the goal line, winds up shy. Wound up shy, but Santa Fe is able to get a crucial touchdown just before halftime. They drive 37 yards after the good kickoff return by Logan Wilsey. They're bailed out by a couple penalties along the way. And a 7-yard touchdown pass. Wilsey, 7-yard TD pass to Wyatt Rarden. 2-point conversion try, no good. 2 seconds left till halftime. 38-26. Slater 38, Santa Fe 26. We'll take a 30-second break. Be back in a half minute. 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
1: Catch of the season, that's Wilsey's 5th touchdown pass of the year. Chiefs kick deep. Sails into the end zone for a touchback. Or did it go out of bounds? It is a touchback. Slater gets at their own 15-yard line. Slater will get the ball first to start the third quarter. Santa Fe won the toss. Santa Fe chose to take the ball to start the ball game. Drove the ball from their own 25 down to around the Slater 10, then lost it on downs. Slater will have it. They'll take the old quarterback kneel down play if they know what's good for them. From their own 15-yard line with 2 seconds left till intermission. 38-26, typical 8-man game here at Slater tonight.

0: I'll be along. We'll have a schedule of games, complete schedule of games coming up. And hopefully Lou Michaels will be able to have scores of some of those games later on here at halftime. First half taking an hour and 20 minutes to play. At their own 15-yard line. Looking for the old quarterback kneel-down play. Zeib will take the snap about 4 yards deep, pistol formation. Takes the snap. Oh, hands off. Takes the handoff. Now wants to run with it. Cuts up field. Got to the 20. Got to the 25. Tries to juke outside on Caden Bola. Now tries a last-second lateral, but they say his knee was down. As he crossed the 25, got to the 27-yard line. Zeib gets a dozen yards. The knee went down before he's able to lateral the football off. They blew the play dead. Slater does get a first down on that. 12-yard pickup for Peyton Zeib. Then he tried to lateral it off, but his knee was down before he was able to lateral the ball off as they tried one of those screwy plays you see at the end of ball games quite often, the multilateral play. But play was blown dead. 12-yard pickup for Zeib. Halftime is here, and it's 38-26, Slater on top. Slater's never trailed in the game. Slater led 8-0, 14-0. Santa Fe fought back to tie it up 14-14 early in the second quarter. Slater was unable to score three of the next four touchdowns. Cats leading 38-20 with less than a minute to go till halftime, but the Chiefs drive 37 yards in 40 seconds, and they cap it with a 7-yard touchdown pass from Logan Wilsey to Wyatt Rawdon, and the Chiefs get a big touchdown before halftime, but Slater gets the ball first to start the third quarter. Halftime here at Slater. Slater on top. The home team trying to push their record to 2-2 and try to hand Santa Fe their second loss in succession and drop them to 2-2. 38-26. Slater 38, Santa Fe 26. We'll take a 2-minute break, and then I'll be back. We'll take a look at scheduled games going on in the area tonight. Be back in 2 minutes. 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
0: Hey, Chiefs, this is already week number 4 of the 2026 high school football season. Over the course of the next few minutes, we'll take a look at the schedule of games going on in the area tonight and also hopefully have the scores of as many of these games as possible. The schedule taking place this evening in 11-man action, and these are games involving independent schools. First of all, schools that are formerly part of the NCMC conference. On our AM side, KMMO 1300 AM and the internet, KMMO.com. Marshall Owls are playing at Mexico this evening. Meanwhile, it's Kirksville on the road at Hannibal, while Moberly's at home taking on Warrensburg. In games involving schools that are part of the Lewis and Clark Toppers that are still playing 11-man football, Salisbury's at Harrisburg, West Grand at Fayette, while Scotland County's playing host to St. Charles Duchesne. Meanwhile, another independent game of interest, Columbia Father Tolton's playing at Lee Summit Christian this evening. Taking a look at the Central States 8 Conference, these are all still non-conference games. Fayette's at home hosting West Grand. Tipton goes to Versailles. Harrisburg entertaining Salisbury. South Callaway's at home taking on Montgomery County. Russellville goes to Missouri Military.
6: While Lynn's got a game tomorrow afternoon, they're playing at Miller Career Academy. In the West Central Conference, these are all non-league games. Lone Jack's at Higginsville tonight. Meanwhile, it's Cold Camp hosting Pleasant Hope. Crest Ridge entertains Lexington, and Windsor's at home taking on Butler. In the Tri-County Conference, these are all conference games this evening. It's Boonville on the road at Hallsville. Southern Boone's entertaining California. Blair Oaks is home against Osage, while Fulton's at Elbin. Midland Empire Conference, there are two league games. Chillicothe entertaining Cameron. Maryville's at Excelsior Springs. In non-conference action, Savannah's hosting Christ Prep out of Kansas, while tomorrow afternoon, St. Joseph Benton's got a non-conference game. They're playing at University Academy. MRVC East Conference, these are all non-league games. It's homecoming in Higginsville tonight as the Huskers play host to Lone Jack. Meanwhile, Richmond's at Odessa. Carrollton entertains Kansas City Kip. Now Foster's at home taking on Monette. Meanwhile, it's Lexington at Crest Ridge and Holden at Clinton. In the MRVC West Conference this evening, there's two league games. Oak Grove's at Pleasant Hill. Kansas City Center at Harrisonville. In non-league action, it's Warrensburg at Moberly, Clinton hosting Holden, and Odessa's home. They're taking on Richmond. The Central Missouri Conference, four league games. Sedalia Smith Cotton at Jefferson City tonight. Capital City goes to Columbia Rock Bridge. Camdenton hosting Jefferson City Helias. And Columbia Battle is taking on Columbia Hickman. In the Ozark Highlands Conference, one league game this evening. Adrian entertaining Warsaw. In non-conference action, it's Versailles at home against Tipton. Meanwhile, Butler's at Windsor. Sherwood hosting Kansas City East. And El Dorado Springs is home against Lighthouse Academy. Clarence Cannon Conference, there's three league games tonight. Monroe City at Clark County. Palmyra at Macon. South Shelby at Highland. In non-conference play, Centralia's on the road at Herman. Four league games in the Grand River Conference. It's Maysville at Marceline. Meanwhile, Brookfield hosting Trenton. Milan goes to Gallatin. Putnam County visits South Harrison. KCI Conference, four league games this evening. Lawson hosting East Buchanan. Lathrop goes to North Platte. Plattsburgh's at Mid-Buchanan. And West Platte goes to Hamilton. In the Eastern Missouri Conference, three league games this evening. North Callaway hosting Bowling Green. Louisiana at home against Wright City. Van Fire goes to Mark Twain. And a non-conference play, it's Montgomery County playing at South Callaway. Eight-man action in the area tonight. In the CRC Conference and the I-70 Division, these are all non-divisional games. It is this contest you're listening to on KMMO-FM. Santa Fe playing at Slater. Meanwhile, St. Paul's is at Bremer tonight. Concordia hosting Lincoln. Wellington at home against North Shelby. Sweet Springs entertains Northwest of Hughesville, while Oryx playing at Hardin-Norburn. In the CRC Conference North Division, one divisional game tonight. BKN Thunder entertains Schuyler County. Meanwhile, a non-divisional play, North Shelby at Wellington, Knox County hosting St. Joseph LeBlanc. Meanwhile, Paris is idle this week. CRC Conference South Division, these are all non-divisional games. It is Slater hosting Santa Fe in the game you're listening to now on KMMO-FM. Meanwhile, Bremer at home against St. Paul, Northwest of Hughesville at Sweet Springs, Hardin-Norburn is hosting Oryx, and Polo's at home tonight taking on Northland Christian. Some other matchups of note, Lincoln, not in a conference, again playing an independent schedule. Lincoln's at Concordia tonight, St. Joseph LeBlanc at Knox County, Archie's on the road at Drexel, and Cass Midway's at home taking on Appleton City. That's a look at the schedule of games going on in the area tonight. We'll have a look at scores of some of these games coming up. We'll take a one-minute timeout. Scores of area games headed your way in 60 seconds. Back in a minute, it's KMMO Game of the Week coverage.
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9: Got some other scores that are at halftime or nearly at halftime. Marshall is trailing Mexico 21-0. Meanwhile, Moberly leading Warrensburg 17-8. Chillicothe on top of Cameron by a score of 20-8. Pleasant Hill with a 13-0 lead over Oak Grove. Tipton on top of Versailles 19-6. At the break, Smith Cotton leading at Jeff City 21-12. Carrollton, they lead Casey Kipp 14-6. Monette rolling over Knob Noster 42-0. Hannibal with a 2-touchdown lead over Kirksville 14-0. And looks like we got Macon leading Palmyra 21-0. Brookfield on top of Trenton 28-0. And see if we have any 8-man scores. Looks like we got one 8-man score to pass along. Oh, Marceline is leading Maysville 7-0. And an 8-man action, North Shelby all over Wellington by a score of 50-0. And one update, Chillicothe just got another touchdown, and they're now leading Cameron 27-8. Those are the halftime scores that we have. Take a one-minute break, and we'll have more halftime information. 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
0: Week 4 already. After next week, we'll be more than halfway done with the regular season as far as the 2026 high school football campaign is concerned. This is week number 4, 1-2 Slater on top of 2-1 Santa Fe, 38-26 at the moment. Slater scored the first two times they got their hands on the ball. They stopped Santa Fe inside the Slater 15-yard line. They drove 67 yards for a score. Peyton Zeibel, a 28-yard touchdown pass to Quincy Perry. Zeibel with the two-point conversion run. Cats led 8-0, 5.5 minutes into the game. And then Santa Fe, Logan Wilsey with a coffin corner punt of 37 yards down to the Slater 1. But Slater drove 79 yards in three plays, capped with a Carter Duncan run of 68 yards. Duncan from 68 yards away. Conversion try no good. Cats led 14-0 with 90 seconds left in the first quarter. Santa Fe bounced back. Santa Fe went on a 55-yard drive, capped on an 18-yard run by Michael Bennett with a half minute to go in the first quarter after the Logan Wilsey two-point conversion run. The Chiefs had cut it to 14-8. Then the Chiefs score their next possession. The Chiefs go 69 yards. A 66-yard run by Wilsey. Logan Wilsey, 66-yard run, capping a 69-yard drive, but the two-point conversion try no good. With 9.5 left in the half, the Chiefs have tied at 14-14. And Slater bounces back, and Slater's able to go 65 yards. After a touchback on the kickoff, Wildcats go 65 yards. They camp the drive on a 47-yard touchdown pass from Peyton Zeibel to Keenan McClellan. Zeibel to McClellan, 47 yards. Two-point conversion run by Carter Duncan Good. Cats led by 8, 22-14. And Santa Fe bounces back. The Chiefs are able to drive 43 yards. They kept the 43-yard drive with a 1-yard run. That's the drive where Logan Wilsey got hurt. Braden Livingston took over the quarterback spot, completed a couple of fourth-down pass plays to keep drives alive. Livingston capped the drive with a 1-yard run. Conversion pass no good. Chiefs cut 22-20 with 4:13 to go in the half. And Slater bounces back. The Camps, after a touchback, go 65 yards in one play. Carter Duncan, 65-yard carry for the score. Zeibel added the two-point conversion run, and with 4:03 to go on the half, the Cats had a two-possession lead, 30-20. Then the Camps scored again 3.5 minutes later. Slater, after a turnover. Slater comes up with a turnover. They force a fumble at their own 28-yard line. They drive 52 yards for the score. Peyton Zeibel, a 25-yard carry, good for the score. Carter Duncan, the two-point conversion run with 42 seconds left in the half. Cats led 38-20, but then Santa Fe bounces back. Great kickoff return by Logan Wilsey, and Santa Fe is able to drive 37 yards in the waning seconds of the second quarter. They cap it on a 7-yard touchdown pass from Wilsey. A 7-yard touchdown pass to Wyatt Rarden. 2 seconds remaining in the half. Two-point conversion try no good. Santa Fe cut it to 38-26. It's a two-possession game, 38-26. Slater on top at the break. So thus far in the ball game, the Slater ball club with 5 touchdowns, Santa Fe with 4, but Slater's done a better job of completing the two-point or adding the two-point conversions, while Santa Fe has struggled with that from time to time. Both teams are 13 first downs. Both teams 13 first downs in the contest. Slater 4 penalties for 25 yards. Santa Fe 2 penalties for 30 yards. Santa Fe, the only turnover of the game. Santa Fe lost a fumble the latter half of period number 2, which Slater turned into a 52-yard drive for a score to make it 38-20 at the time. 1 fumble lost by Santa Fe. They fumbled the ball 2 or 3 other occasions, but recovered their own fumbles. Slater has yet to turn it over tonight. So both teams are 13 first downs. Santa Fe, 2 penalties for 30 yards. Slater, 4 penalties for 25 yards. The only turnover of the game, a fumble lost by Santa Fe. Slater has yet to turn it over. Santa Fe's punted 1 time for 37 yards. Slater has yet to punt in the ball game. The Slater numbers. Peyton Zeibel, 12 carries, 75 yards, 1 touchdown run. Carter Duncan, 6 carries, 170 yards, 2 touchdown runs. Quincy Perry, 1 carry for 8 yards. Carter Brummett, 1 carry for 5 yards. So Duncan's rushed for 170. Zeibel's rushed for 75. Perry has rushed for 8. And Carter Brummett for 5. Peyton Zeibel, 4 of 6 throwing the ball for 122 yards. 2 touchdown passes. Zeibel, 4 out of 6, 122 yards. Quincy Perry, 2 catches for 61 yards. Keenan McClellan, 1 catch for 47. And also 1 catch in the ball game for Ethan Lohman. Ethan Lohman, 1 catch for 14 yards. So Slater has rushed in the game for 254. They've rushed in the game for 258. They've rushed for 258. They passed for 122. Wildcats have 380 yards total offense in the opening half. 20 rushes, 258 yards, 4 of 6 throwing the ball for 122, 380 total yardage first half for Slater. Santa Fe is led by Logan Wilsey. Wilsey, 12 carries, 105 yards, one touchdown. Michael Barrett, 5 carries, 20 yards, one touchdown. Braden Livingston, 7 carries in the ballgame for 18 yards. The Chiefs, 24 carries, 143 yards. 24 carries, 143 yards for Santa Fe. Logan Wilsey's 9 of 13 throwing the ball, good for 82 yards. Braden Livingston, 2 of 2 throwing the ball for 25 yards. The Chiefs are 11 of 15. Santa Fe, 11 of 15 throwing the ball for 107 yards. Logan Wilsey in the contest, 9 out of 13 for 82. And 2 out of 2, Braden Livingston in the contest for 25 yards. Thus far in the ball game, taking a look, Noah Reap. Reap in the contest, 5 catches for 31 yards. Wyatt Rarden's got 3 catches for 37 yards. Caden Boland, 1 catch for 18. And Michael Bennett, 2 catches for 21 yards. So Noah Reap, 5 catches for 31. Wyatt Rarden, 3 catches for 37. Bennett, 2 catches for 21. Caden Boland, 1 catch for 18. The Chiefs have rushed for 143. They passed for 107. Chiefs have rushed for 143, passed for 107. Chiefs in the ballgame, 250 yards total offense. Slater in the contest, they've got 380. And Slater per ball game, only averaging 270. Offensively, Slater averaging 270 yards per game, but they've broken off some big ones, and they've got 380 yards total offense. Kicking off Santa Fe. Short, onside, squib kick. Santa Fe's got it. Wilsey falls on the ball, and the Chiefs get the ball to start the third quarter. Chiefs get the ball to start the third quarter. It'll be at the 36-yard line in Slater territory. Onside kick. Logan Wilsey fell on the ball, and Santa Fe with a chance to do some damage here. Slater can't return. The opening kickoff. Chiefs and Noah Reap with an onside kick, perfectly executed. Let's see how much momentum that gives Santa Fe now as they'll start this drive at the Slater 36-yard line. Chiefs scored with 2 seconds to go in halftime to turn an 18-point deficit into a 12-point deficit. They've got it at the 36 in Wildcat Country. Stretch play this way, Wilsey, and Wilsey's brought down. They snapped it back to Bennett. Michael Bennett in the backfield took the snap from center out of Santa Fe's version of the Wildcat. They handed it off to Wilsey. Wilsey loses 1 yard. Wilsey goes back to the 37-yard line where it'll be second down. Second down now on 11. Chiefs go right to left on your radio dial. Santa Fe defending the south end zone, going left to right. Slater defends the north end zone. They'll go right to left. Opening second half. Santa Fe recovers an onside kick. A chance to slice into that 2-touchdown deficit. Snap the ball back. Wilsey gives it off to Bennett, off left tackle. Got to the 35, falls forward, got to the 31-yard line. Bennett picks up 6 on the play. Got the nose of the ball to the 31-yard line. Santa Fe probably in 4-down territory here. They're going to be faced with 3rd down and a short 5. Santa Fe lines up quickly before Slater gets set on defense. Snap it back to Wilsey. Keeps it himself. Angles right side. Got to the 25. Got the 1st down. He got to run out of bounds over here. But not before he got the 1st down. Let's see how much forward progress they give him as the Chiefs get their 14th 1st down of the ball game. The line of scrimmage was the 31. They'll mark the ball at about the 17-yard line, 14-yard pickup. Wilsey picks up 14. Chiefs have a fresh series of downs, 1st and 10 at the 17 in Wildcat territory. Chiefs were down by 18, 38-20, but they scored to end period number 2. Snap it back, Wilsey, hand off Bennett, cuts back against the grain, got to the 15, falls forward, might have got to the 13, and now a late flag. Late flag from the near side official. Bennett on the play. Or Barrett, I should say. Barrett on the play, picking up 5. Inside the 15, Michael Barrett to the 13. And maybe a late hit by Slater. They're going to tack on 5 yards onto the end of that play. Michael Barrett. Barrett picks up 5, got to the 8-yard line. 5-yard penalty on Slater. 1st down Santa Fe, it's goal to go. Goal to go Santa Fe. Mark the ball around the 6. Snap it back. Barrett, hands off. Left side, Wilsey. Wilsey hits the line of scrimmage, falls forward. How much forward progress do they give him? Line of scrimmage is the 6. Wilsey might have got a yard or two on that. It'll be 2nd and goal to go. They do not move the down marker on the other side of the field, so no gain on the play for Wilsey. Second down, goal to go at the 6. Ball in the middle of the field, directly in front of the goalposts. Out they come, Wilsey and Bennett in the backfield. We wait, snap it back, Wilsey, hands off Barrett. Comes to a jump stop, now a jump cut by Barrett, got inside the 5. How much do they give him? Might have got about 3 on that. Michael Barrett picks up 3. He had 5 carries, 20 yards, and a touchdown in the opening half. He's already got 3 carries here in the second half. Chiefs in 4 down territory, trailing 38-26. They've got it. 3rd down, goal to go. Mark it at the 3, maybe about the 2. 3rd and goal to go from the 2-yard line. Nearly 3 minutes gone, 3rd quarter. Chiefs recover an onside kick to start the second half. Chiefs trying to turn that into 6 points. Play clock down to 8, play clock down to 7. Barrett in motion. We wait. Snap it back, Wilsey, hand off Barrett, got a big hole, walks on in for the score. But they got a flag on the play. Barrett walks in for the touchdown, but there's a flag on the play. It was 3rd and goal to go at the 2-yard line. They'll mark this against Santa Fe. Looks like a 5-yard penalty. Santa Fe's 3rd penalty, 35 yards. Erases the touchdown. Moves the ball back to the 7, where it'll be 3rd and goal to go from there. 3 minutes gone, 3rd quarter. On a sticky, muggy night. In Slater, but I'm told wait about 48 hours and things may change pretty drastically. We'll see what the weather is when we go to Boonville next week. Back to 11-man ball for Game of the Week action next Friday. We'll be in Tri-County Conference country, Boonville at home, taking on Southern Boone. 3rd and goal to go at the 7. Pistol formation. They'll snap it. In the backfield, Wilsey. Wilsey takes it himself. Off-right tackle. Wilsey near the goal line. Did he get in? Near side official says no, got to the 1-yard line. Did not get in. Michael Barrett tried to throw the lead block for him, but apparently Wilsey did not get in. It's going to be 4th and goal to go from about a yard away. Slater giving up yardage grudgingly. Slater held by a 5-yard penalty against Santa Fe, which nullified a touchdown carry by Michael Barrett. Near side hash. 3.5 minutes gone, 3rd quarter. I've got it 4th and goal to go at the 1. Snap it back, Wilsey. He wants to throw. Steps up in the pocket, avoids the rush, dives for the goal line. Did he get in? Yes. Scores from a yard out. Big touchdown, Santa Fe. Well, Slater earlier in the ball game on 4th and inches tried to throw a pass on 4th and inches at the 11 through an incompletion. Santa Fe's defense was able to hold. Here it looked like Wilsey wanted to throw. Took the snap, rolled right side, then stepped up in the pocket, scored from a yard out. Chiefs turn the onside kick into 6 points, a 36-yard drive. 1-yard run by Wilsey. Wilsey's 2nd touchdown run of the ball game. His 2nd touchdown run of the game is 11th touchdown run of the year. Noah Reap will try the conversion. Wilsey doing the holding. Snap back, ball down. Kick's got plenty of leg, and he got it through there. And suddenly, it's a 5-point ball game. Santa Fe takes the onside kick. They drive 36 yards. They cap it on 4th down, goal to go from the 1. Wilsey scores from a yard out. Noah Reed kicks the conversion. We've got a ball game once again. Early in the 3rd quarter, 8:22 left in the 3rd period. Santa Fe scored 13 unanswered points. The Slater lead's been cut to 5. 8:22 to go 3rd quarter. Slater 38, Santa Fe 33. Let's take a 30-second break. 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
0: He'd been kicking it into the end zone for touchbacks. Slater been starting drives at their own 15. That time he tried a line drive bouncing squib kick and the ball went out of bounds. And Slater will have some options here. Make Santa Fe kick it over again, take the ball running out of bounds, or get the ball to start a drive in really good field position as they talk it over here on the near sideline. Game of the Week coverage on KMMO comes your way courtesy of Scheller Insurance. Your agents, Carol Lane of Higginsville, Troy Brockman of Concordia, Terry Townsend of Marshall and Slater, State Bank of Concordia, Alma and Odessa, and La Crosse Lumber of Marshall. And the conversation continues over here on the near sideline. Noah Reap's kick went out of bounds. I think Reap coming into tonight was 8 out of 11 kicking conversions, so that extra point kick could make him 9 out of 12 on the year. He's got quite a leg, and apparently he's very accurate when it comes to kicking the ball. Extra points. 9 out of 12, I think, is his figure on the year. Where are they going to put the ball? Slater's going to get the ball, but their lead's been cut to 5 all of a sudden. They'll get it where it goes out of bounds. Slater at their own 32-yard line. So Slater has seen most of an 18-point lead go up in smoke. Santa Fe scoring their last possession of the first half and their first possession of the second half. Both teams have 5 touchdowns in the ball game. Difference in the game, though, 2-point conversions. Near side hash, Cats have the ball at about their own 32, 33-yard line. Man in motion, snap it back, Zeibel. There's a sweeper on right end. There goes Duncan. Duncan tries to turn the corner. Duncan crosses the 35. And let's see where he goes out of bounds. Close to the 40, close to midfield. Gain on the play of about 6. Carter Duncan. 6 carries, 170 yards, and 2 touchdowns in the opening half. Duncan there picks up about 6. Second and 4, Slater, their own 38-yard line. Pistol formation, Slater. Wide side of the field is the left side of the field. Cats go right to left on your radio dial. Pistol formation, snap it back, Zeibel. Zeibel, there's a late pitch, right side. There's Duncan. Duncan gets undercut, goes down near the first down stick. They fake the handoff, I think, to Quincy Perry. Gave it to Duncan. Duncan around right in. Duncan needed 4 yards, got the 4 yards, got the first down. The far side official says first down Slater. So they cross midfield. They get to the chief 38-yard line. 14 first downs in the game for Slater. Santa Fe's got 15 thus far. 38-33, Slater by 5, thanks to back-to-back touchdowns by Santa Fe to knife into an 18-point deficit. Slater's never trailed in the game. Man in motion this way, Duncan, dropping back, Zeibel. Zeibel's going to fire downfield. Got Quincy Perry. Perry caught it. 10, 5, Quincy Perry, touchdown. That's the second time that play has worked. Peyton Zeibel. With a 38-yard touchdown pass to Quincy Perry. That's Perry's second touchdown catch of the night. 3 catches, 99 yards on the night for Quincy Perry. Peyton Zeibel's got 3 touchdown passes on the evening. And the Cats are able to score and extend their 5-point lead. That now makes it 44-33 with a conversion try coming up. So Slater's able to drive. After the kickoff by Santa Fe went out of bounds, Slater's able to drive 48 yards. They cap it on a 38-yard touchdown pass to Perry. 2-point conversion, snap it back to Zeibel. Zeibel goes nowhere, so Zeibel snowed under, brought down. 2-point conversion try, no good, but able to score is Slater. Slater with a 3-play, 48-yard drive, capped by a 38-yard touchdown pass. 3rd touchdown pass of the night. For Peyton Zeibel, he's got a 47-yarder to Keenan McClellan, and now a 34-yarder, a 38-yarder to Quincy Perry. Perry's got 3 catches, 99 yards in the ball game. Slater scores, can't have the 2-point conversion. 7:41 to go, third quarter. 7:41 left, third period, and it's 44-33. Slater 44, Santa Fe 33. Take a 30-second break. Back in a half minute. 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
0: Wildcat 36-yard line. Ethan Lohman, another short squib kick taken by Santa Fe at their own 30. Dalton Lilleman with his 3rd kickoff return of the ball game. Lilleman returns at 14 yards. Chiefs have good field position. They start at the Slater 36 once again. Santa Fe started 3 drives on the Slater side of the 40-yard line. They'll start this drive at the Wildcat 36. It's an 11-point ball game, 44-33. Slater's never trailed in the game. Slater's led by as many as 18, 38-20, with under a minute to go in the first half, and Santa Fe scored on their last possession of the first half and their first possession of the second half to trim it to 38-33. But there's a touchdown pass of some 38 yards to Quincy Perry, and that's enabling Slater to widen the lead back up to 11, 44-33. Now Slater jumps offside. Wildcats jump offside. Ball moved to the 31-yard line. First and 5 from the 31. Here's a stretch play right side. Not much yardage there. That's Wilsey on the carry. So Slater jumped offside. Santa Fe got a free 5. Slater's 6th penalty for 35 yards in the ball game. That moved the ball to the 31-yard line. Now Wilsey picks up 2. Got to the 29. Santa Fe faced with 3rd down. Check it. 2nd down. 2nd down Santa Fe. 2nd and 3 at the Cat 29-yard line. 7 minutes to go, 3rd quarter. A typical 8-man game here tonight at Slater. Already 77 points on the board, and we still got a quarter and a half of action to go. Wide side of the field, left side of the field, snap it back to Wilsey. Wilsey takes the snap, hands off. There's a sweep around left end. Cuts back against the grain, got the first down on the carry, Barrett. Michael Barrett with the carry. Line of scrimmage was the 29. Santa Fe gets their 16th first down of the ball game. We're at a low angle here. Let's see where they mark the ball. Marks the ball at the 23-yard line. Michael Barrett picks up 6. Ball at the 23 in Wildcat country. Wide side of the field, right side of the field. As they ran a sweep to Barrett to the left side. 2 men split to the near side. Barrett goes in motion in the backfield. They'll snap it back to Wilsey. Wilsey snaps it back. They snap it back to Wilsey. Keeps it himself. Angles off right tackle. Got inside the 20. How much forward progress do they give them? Inside the 20, maybe to about the 16-yard line. We'll give Wilsey a gain of 7 on the play. Chiefs are faced with 2nd and short, 2nd and a long 3. We're at the midway point now of period number 3. Both teams have scored once here in the second half. 44-33, Slater on top at the moment, but Santa Fe driving. 2nd and 3. At about the 16, hand off, Barrett cuts back against the grain, dives. I think he's got the first down. Let's see how much forward progress they give him. Line of scrimmage was a 16. Barrett, his knee might have gone down about a yard shy. Give Barrett on the play only a couple, and now it's 3rd and 1 at the 14. Santa Fe goes for it quickly, quick count on 3rd and 1, and there's nothing there. Slater defense reacts. Santa Fe blocking broke down, and they lose yardage on the play. Wilsey took the snap and loses yardage. Line of scrimmage was the 14. Ball goes back to about the 17. And now it's 4th and 3. Chiefs have to convert it on 4th down and 3. They came up empty in the red zone early in the ball game when Slater's defense held. Now they're faced with 4th down and 3 at the 17. Santa Fe tried to go in a hurry. Quick count. Slater's defense is ready. Santa Fe couldn't block. Wilsey loses 2. 3 men split to the left side. Now 1 comes in motion this way. They'll snap it back. Wilsey fakes the handoff, keeps it himself, bounces off 1 man, keeps his feet, falls forward, should have the first down. On 4th and 3, from about the 16-yard line, Wilsey was able to keep it himself. Wilsey picked up about 5, got a first down. Santa Fe gets their 17th first down of the ball game. Let's see where they mark the ball. They're going to mark the ball at the 11-yard line. Wilsey picks up 5. Nope, they're going to mark it goal to go, ball right on the 10-yard line. Gain of 5 for Wilsey, 1st and goal to go right at the 10. Pistol formation. And now a flag on the play. Illegal procedure, Santa Fe. Chiefs get hit with illegal procedure. That's their 2nd penalty of the second half. They got 4 penalties for 40 yards. Slater's got 6 penalties for 35. And now 1st and goal to go at the 10, now becomes 1st and goal to go at the 15. We played 7 minutes in the second half. Slater led 38-26 at the break. They lead by 11 at the moment, 44-33. Big series of downs here for Santa Fe offensively and for Slater defensively. Wide side of the field, left side of the field. Wilsey takes a snap, keeps it himself, off left tackle. Slater's ready, they bring him down. Open field tackle by one of the Wildcats. little or no gain on the play, maybe two. Wilsey got two, got to the 13. Second and goal to go from there. Under 4.5 to go third quarter. This is Santa Fe's second possession of the second half. Slater's had it once, scored. Santa Fe, they scored in their opening possession. This is now their second possession of the second half. Time melding away. By the time the next play is snapped, they'll be under 4 minutes to go in the third quarter. Play clock down to 6. Play clock down to 5. Santa Fe's got to hurry. Second and goal to go from the 13. Snap it back, Wilsey. Late pitch left side. On the edge, Barrett. Barrett goes to about the 10-yard line and then goes down. They pitch to the short side that time. Barrett picks up 3, got to the 10. It'll be third and goal to go from the 10-yard line. The 5-yard penalty against Santa Fe put the Chiefs behind the sticks. Now the Chiefs may have to go to the air here. Wilsey in the opening half, 9 out of 13 for 82 yards. The Chiefs as a team in the opening half, 11 out of 15 for 107. Third and goal to go at about the 10. 2 men split to the left side. And what do we have? Chiefs burn a timeout. John Stockman didn't like what he saw. John Stockman didn't like what he saw. Third and goal to go from the 10. Santa Fe had 2 men split to the left side, then sent one in motion this way. Chiefs burn a timeout. 3:22 to go in the third. Big series here for Santa Fe offensively. Big series for Slater defensively. Third and goal to go at the 10. 3:22 to go in the third. It's Slater by 11. Wildcats 44, Santa Fe 33. Back in 30 seconds, it's Game of the Week coverage on KMMO.
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0: Paul, they'll also, Santa Fe will, honor the 30th anniversary of that Santa Fe 1996 team that got to the state title game and lost to Cass Midway. In the end zone, long pass play by Wilsey, incomplete. Wilsey barely got rid of the pass before he got decked. An on-rushing defensive lineman for the Slater Ball Club. Coming up was Lohman. Lohman was harassing him, and now it's fourth down. Wilsey throws an incompletion. That was third and goal to go at the 10. Now it's fourth and goal to go at the 10. Slater defense has made one stop in the red zone. They're going to try to make another one here and keep Santa Fe at bay. Chiefs trailing at the moment by 11. A very precarious 11-point lead for Slater. Out they come. One man split to the left-hand side. Pistol formation. Snap it back to Wilsey. Wilsey's going to roll left side. Steps up in the pocket. Flush from the pocket. Wilsey looks. Dumps it off. Downfield. Underthrown. Incomplete. Wilsey got hit as he threw the ball. Incomplete pass. Slater's defense is held. Wildcats hold on downs. Santa Fe drove the ball from the Slater 36-yard line after that really good kickoff return by Dalton Williman. Chiefs had a goal to go at the 10, but Slater defense held. Second time in the ballgame, Slater defense has held in the red zone, and Slater gets it on downs. Cats at their own 10-yard line with their 11-point lead intact, 44-33. Slater breaks the huddle. Slater wearing all black. Black shirts, black pants, gold helmets, gold lettering, and white numerals on a black shirt. Wildcats able to stem the tide defensively, stop the Santa Fe momentum, and keep the score as is. Wide side of the field, left side of the field, play clock running, play clock down to 11. Pistol formation, 2 men in the backfield along with Zeibel. Snap it back to Zeibel. Zeibel late pitch comes this way on the corner. Line of scrimmage to the 10. Tries to turn the corner and goes down. Short gain on the play. That was Carter Duncan with the carry. Fake the handoff up the middle. Pitched it to Carter Duncan. Duncan coming around left end. And Duncan will get about 4 yards. Duncan had 6 rushes, 170 yards and 2 touchdowns in the opening half. gain of 4 out to the 14. Second down and 6 for Slater. Slater benches on this side of the field. Slater bench on this side of the field. Their fans on this side of the field. Santa Fe bench on the far side of the field, and they've got a good aggregation of fans. Santa Fe does over across the way. Second and 6 up the middle, crossing the 15, maybe out to about the 17 or 18-yard line. Quick hitter by Zibel. Zibel picked up on the play. How much? Picked up maybe about 3. 3 for Zibel. Marked the ball at the 18. They've actually got to get to the 21 to get the first down. They've got to get to the 21-yard line. We're going to call it 3rd down and 3 for Slater. Slater at their own 18. Cats take their time, break the huddle. Zibel pistol formation. One man in the backfield along with him. Zibel dumps it off, left-hand side. Incomplete pass. Zibel tried to throw for it. Zibel is 4 of 622 yards. He's now 5 of 8 throwing the ball game for 160 yards and 3 touchdown passes along the way. That pass over here to this side, intended for Carter Brummett, but an incomplete pass. Slater's faced with 4th and 3 at their own 18-yard line. The Slater punter is listed as Peyton Zibel. Slater is yet to punt in the ball game. Are they going to go for it? 4th and 3 at their own 18. Zibel takes the snap, rolls left side, looks for a block, falls forward. I don't think he got it from this angle. Tackle made by Santa Fe. See who was in on the stop for the Chiefs. In on the stop, Riker Munkoff. Munkoff in on the tackle. He needed 3 yards from this angle. I don't think he got it. Oh, they do give him the first down. John Stockman's beside himself over on the other side of the field. They gave Zibel enough for the first down. Needed 3, picked up 4. That's disputed by Santa Fe. Santa Fe doesn't believe the call. I see John Stockman very animated over on the far side of the field. They gave Zibel a very good spot of the ball, and he picks up 4 yards, and he gets the first down out to the 22-yard line. Now he takes a direct snap from center, angles right side. Brought down maybe at the 24, gain of about 2 on the play. In on the tackle for Santa Fe, that's Rarden. Gain of 2, well, give him gain of 3 maybe. Zibel picks up 3. They gave Zibel 4 yards on the play. A great spot of the football by the officials. A fortuitous spot for Slater. Wildcats get a first down to keep the drive alive. That's their 16th first down of the ball game. Gain of 3 there for Zibel. Marked the ball at about the 28-yard line. 2nd down and 7. Snap it back, Peyton Zibel, flush from the pocket, steps up in the pocket, across the 30, bounces off a man, across the 35, out to about the 37-yard line. He may have the first down from this angle. Zibel picked up about 9 from this angle, a first down. Slater's got their 17th first down of the ball game unofficially. Second effort, a late lunge by Zibel, and he picked up 2 extra yards on the lunge. Peyton Zibel in the ball game, approaching 100 yards rushing. He's sitting right now a little over 90. He willed his way to a first down 2 plays ago on 4th and 3 from about the 18. And on that play, he picked up 9, crossed the 35, got to the 36. Wildcats take their time in the huddle, play clock down to 13. Out they come, man in motion from left to right. 2 men wide to the near side. Man in motion, that's Duncan. Snap it back, Zibel. We've got a flag on the play. Might be a legal procedure. Slater might have had 2 men in motion. We're down to under a minute to go in the 3rd quarter. Illegal shift, I think, on Slater. Slater with their 7th penalty in the ball game for 40 yards. That'll move the ball back to the 31. Cats are faced with 1st down and 15. Final minute, 3rd quarter. Santa Fe's had the ball twice, scored once. Slater's had the ball. This is their 2nd possession of the 2nd half. They've scored once. Started this drive at their own 11. Now they've got it at their own 31. 1st and 15 from there. Cats play behind the sticks. Snap it back, Zibel. Drops back. Dumps it off left-hand side. Brummett over here. Did he get credit for the catch? No, I don't believe so. Dropped it, incomplete pass. Zibel tried to get it over here to Carter Brummett. Brummett couldn't make connections. incomplete pass, should be 3rd and 10. Down marker shows 2nd and 10. Now they change it, I think, to 3rd. Nope, still 2nd. 2nd and 10 at their own 31-yard line. Near side hash. Snap the ball back. Dropping back to throw Zeibel. Zeibel throws over the middle. It is. Did he catch it? In Santa Fe territory. Incomplete pass. Pass intended for Carter Duncan. Incompletion thrown by Zeibel. Zeibel fired for Carter Duncan over on the far side of the field. Double coverage for Santa Fe over there. I think they had Lilleman back there with some of the coverage. Also back for the coverage for Santa Fe. Back there as well was Logan Wilsey. Now it's 3rd and 15. 3rd and 15, Slater behind the sticks. Line of scrimmage, Slater, they've got the ball at their own 31-yard line. They've got to get to the Santa Fe 34 to get the 1st and 10. 3rd and 15, pistol formation. One man split to the far side. Snap it back to Zeibel. Zeibel steps up in the pocket, tries to avoid the rush. Runs downfield. Got to the 35, and then is shoved out of bounds over on the far side of the field after a gain about 3. Might have got to the 34, maybe the 35-yard line. Shoved out of bounds, they say, at the 35-yard line, and Slater's going to be faced with 4th down, I think, 4th down and 11. Here in the final minute of period number 3. 36 seconds left, 3rd quarter. Cats have yet to punt in the ball game. Cats gambled earlier this drive on 4th and 3 from their own 18, and thanks to a friendly spot of the ball, they're able to convert. Now they're faced with 4th and 11, 4th and 12 at their own 34. Got to get to the Santa Fe 34 to get the 1st down. Zeibel is the punter for the Slater Ball Club. Snap back. Zeibel got the kick blocked. Santa Fe falls on it. Santa Fe falls on the 31 in Slater territory. The punt was blocked. The Slater punt by Zeibel was blocked. Santa Fe falls on it. And the Chiefs have it for the 4th time in the ballgame, starting a drive on the Slater side of the 40-yard line. They'll start this drive at the Wildcat 31. So Zeibel's punt got blocked. Santa Fe falls on it. They've got the Slater 31. Great field position for Santa Fe. Still 32 seconds to go, 3rd quarter. Snap the ball back. There's Wilsey. Hands off Barrett. Right side on the stretch play. Got inside the 30. Might have got to the 28-yard line, maybe the 27. Barrett will pick up about 4 on the play. 4 yards for Michael Barrett, who's got a touchdown run of 18 yards earlier in this game. We've got a Slater player hurt. We've got a Wildcat hurt with 24 seconds left, 3rd quarter, after a 4-yard pickup by Michael Barrett. Slater player injured over here on the near sideline. Writhing around on the ground in pain. This doesn't look for the good for the Wildcats at all. We're not sure who it is. And we don't want to hazard a guess and be incorrect, so we'll try to wait here. Timeout for the injury on the near sideline. 2nd down, about 6 for Santa Fe after that 4-yard pickup by Barrett. Ball at the 27 in Wildcat territory. 24 seconds to go, 3rd quarter. Slater by 11. Slater ahead by a precarious 11 points. Wildcats 44. And Santa Fe 33. We'll take a 1-minute break. Take a 1-minute timeout here. Be back in 60 seconds. This is Game of the Week coverage on KMMO.
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2: 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Barrett picks up 2 to the 4. 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We'll switch ends. Fourth and final quarter coming up. Fourth quarter coming up. 77 points on the board thus far. Slater lead 11, but it's a precarious lead for the Wildcats. Fourth period coming up. Slater 44, Santa Fe 33. 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
2: From 11-man to an 8-man field, they simply took the south end zone and moved it up toward the north 20 yards. Instead of sitting at the 50 like we used to, we're now at the 30. Second and goal to go from the 5-yard line. Empty, or one man in the backfield. And now we've got a flag on the play. Michael Barrett in the backfield. Wills, he was about to take the snap, and the Chiefs get hit with illegal procedure. Big illegal procedure call against Santa Fe. Hurt Santa Fe last time they had the ball when they squandered an opportunity to score in a goal-to-goal situation and saw their drive die. Ball goes back to the 10-yard line now. 5-yard penalty on Santa Fe. 5 penalties, 45 yards against them. Second goal to go from the 10, handoff Barrett, off left tackle, all alone, to the 5, to the touchdown, he scores, and Santa Fe gets on the board. Santa Fe caps a 31-yard drive after the blocked punt. A 31-yard drive for Santa Fe. Michael Barrett with a touchdown carry, a second rushing touchdown of the night, that's a 10-yard pickup, and it's a one-possession game, it's less than a one-possession game. It's 44-39 with a conversion try coming up. So Michael Barrett scores from 10 yards out. Chiefs cut it to 5. They'll probably go for 2 here to cut it to 3. Remember, Noah Reap's a really good place kicker. He's kicked one conversion thus far tonight, and at the end of the game, a field goal might be a possibility. They go for the 2. Snap it back, Wilsey, give to Barrett, off right tackle. Barrett spins, does not get in. It stays a 5-point ball game. But we got a flag on the play. Flag far side. Our officials, David Kidwell, David Moore, Daniel Rickey Jr., and Nick Bonnet. Bennett was stopped, or Barrett was stopped. Barrett was stopped, no gain on the play, not enough for the 2-point conversion, but there's a flag on the far side of the field. I think I called Michael Barrett a little bit of everything tonight. Barrett stopped, shy of the goal line. Wait for the call from the official. They picked the flag up, no penalty. They picked the flag up, no penalty on the play. So Michael Barrett gets the touchdown, a 10-yard run on second and goal to go from the 10-yard line. But then his 2-point conversion try is no good. But the Chiefs trail now by only 5. After once trailing by 18, the Chiefs have cut it for the second time tonight to a 5-point ball. 6 to go in the game. Santa Fe will kick off to Slater. The Slater leads only 5. Wildcats 44, Santa Fe 39. Let's take a 30-second break. 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
1: Onside squib kick. That's a loose ball. That's a live ball. And it goes out of bounds. That kick was bouncing, bounced over the first wave of return people for Slater, kept bouncing, and I think bounced out of bounds far side of the field. Officials throw a flag. Noah Reap with the kick. Santa Fe's already recovered one onside kick here in the second half, tried for another one, but I think that ball had too much juice on it, bounced out of bounds over on the far side of the field. We'll see what Slater chooses to do. Leading by only five, 44-39 the score. Ball went out of bounds at about the 27-yard line. As Santa Fe's got homecoming next week, they will host St. Paul. They will honor the Santa Fe team of 30 years ago, 1996. Honor the team of 30 years ago, a team that played for a state title, lost a state title game at the TWA Dome in St. Louis, lost to Cass Midway. 5-yard penalty against Santa Fe. They move the ball to the 32-yard line. Slater at their own 32, leading by five. Snap it back. Zibel off left tackle. Crosses the 35. Crosses midfield. He's into Santa Fe territory near the first down stick. Zibel took the snap, faked the handoff in the backfield. I think that's Carter Duncan back in the game, bouncing back after suffering a cramp, a severe cramp a little while ago. Gain on the play of nine. Zibel picks up nine, got to the Chief 39-yard line, less than a minute gone, fourth quarter. 5-point lead, 44-39, Slater a hit here at home. Slater's never trailed in the game. Carter Brummett in the backfield. They check the plays on their wrists, laminated to a sweatband on their wrists. Second and one, 39, handoff, Duncan. Pops outside, got a yard, got the first down, got inside the 35, might have got to the 33. Hand off to Carter Duncan. First down, Slater. Slater's 18th first down of the ball game unofficially. I've got both teams of 18 first downs in the contest. Duncan picks up six, move the sticks. So Slater got the ball in really good field position after the Santa Fe onside kick bounced out of bounds. 5-yard penalty tacked on top of that. Slater started his drive at their own 32. Two plays later, they're in Santa Fe territory at the Santa Fe 33. Trying to make it a two-possession game once again. Wide side of the field, right side of the field. Brummett in the backfield along with Duncan. The quarterback is Peyton Zibel. Double tight end. We wait. Long count by Zibel. We'll give it off to Brummett. Brummett tries the right side of the Santa Fe defensive line. Might have got two, might have got three. Carter Brummett picks up two on the play. We'll mark him at the 31-yard line. Under 11 minutes left in the contest, 10:55 and ticking. Wildcats could use a time-consuming drive here, culminating in a score. That would be a backbreaker for Santa Fe, although the Chiefs have been known to score points in a hurry also tonight. Both sides have benefited from big plays. Both sides have turned the ball over once in the game. Second down and eight at the 31. Man in motion. Zibel hands off. Jet sweep. There goes Duncan. Cuts back against the grain. Got inside the 30. Keeps his feet. Might have gotten to the 25-yard line. Carter Duncan with the carry. Shrugging off a cramp that he had just a few minutes ago. Line of scrimmage at 31. They're going to mark it at about the 24. Duncan picks up seven. Third and very short. Third and a yard. Nose of the ball inside the 24-yard line. Slater going left to right on your radio dial. Slater in their black uniforms. Wide side of the field, right side of the field. Slater players check the play clock. Down to 17, down to 16. Now they might reset the play clock. No, they don't. Play clock running 9-8. Snap it back, Zibel. Takes a hand off to Duncan. Keeps it himself, and he's snowed under. Brought down, no gain on the play. Santa Fe defense holds. No gain for Zibel. Mark the ball at the 24, maybe a loss of a yard back to the 25. Nope, mark it at the 24-yard line, fourth and one. Cats trying to convert here. Under 10 minutes to go in the game, fourth and one at the Chief 24-yard line. 44-39, the Slater lead is five. Slater's led by as many as 18 in this game. Once we were tied 14-14. Quincy Perry checks into the game. Play clock's down to 8. Play clock's down to 7. Fourth and 1 at the 24-yard line. Zeibel, the quarterback, quick count. Zeibel keeps it himself, lowers his shoulder, cuts up field, and I think he's going to get a favorable spot for the first down. Should get a first down. Needed a yard. Got about 3. Marked the ball close to the 21-yard line. Zeibel picks up 3, moved the sticks. I've got Slater with 19 first downs in the ball game. Slater is only averaging a little over 300 yards per game. Check it, 270. Slater averaging 270 yards per game coming into tonight. They had 380 in the first half alone. Gain of 3 for Zeibel. Ball at the 21-yard line. First and 10. Fresh series of downs for Slater. Play clock down to 20. Wildcats take their time before snapping the ball. They've got the ball in the 5-point lead from the 21. Chiefs want to show blitz. Snap it back, Zeibel, keeps it himself. Late pitch, Duncan, loose ball, near side. Loose football, Santa Fe thinks they've got it. Wait for the call, or did Slater pounce on it? Late pitch, Zeibel, tried to pitch it over here to Duncan. And I think Duncan was able to fall on the football. But for a loss of a yard, Slater loses a yard, but fortunately for them, they don't lose the ball. Late pitch to Duncan. The ball got away, hopped around freely, but Slater's able to recover it. At the 22 in Chief territory. Loss of a yard, second and 11. Wide side of the field, left side of the field. Duncan in the backfield along with Zeibel. Double tight end for Slater. Quincy Perry in the backfield also now for Slater. Snap it back, Zeibel, hand off Perry, off right tackle, tripped up, goes down. Had a hole there, but didn't last very long. Perry goes down. Little or no gain on the play. Chiefs have a player getting up slowly. Getting up slowly for Santa Fe, Tyler Tippenkamp. No gain on the play for Perry. Perry stopped. It's only his second carry of the ball game, but Perry does have 2 touchdown catches in the ball game. 3 receptions for over 100 yards. Third down, third and 11 from the Santa Fe 21. Wildcats need to convert here. Perry lines up, wing to the left-hand side. Man in motion, Duncan, snap it back. Zeibel dumps it. It's caught inside the 10, good for a first down. Let's see who made the catch. It might have been a lineman. Ethan Lohman, did he get in? It is a touchdown. It was out of my view here. It was third and 11 from the 21-yard line. That play worked for a 14-yard pickup earlier back in the first half. They faked the handoff to Duncan. Zeibel dropped back. Zeibel threw over here on the right side. Lohman made the catch. It was out of my view. I had to lean forward, and apparently Lohman did a tightrope back along the near sideline and goes in for the touchdown. Another touchdown pass by Peyton Zeibel. They go for the 2-point conversion. Pass in the right flat to Duncan. Duncan caught it. 2-point conversion. Slater was faced with third and 11 at the 21-yard line, but they complete a 21-yard touchdown pass to Ethan Lohman. 21-yarder to Ethan Lohman. Touchdown pass, big catch by him, and then the 2-point conversion pass to Carter Duncan. And Slater now has a 2-possession lead once again. Lohman made the catch over here in the right flat, coming from an offensive lineman position. Of course, anybody in 8-man ball can catch a pass, anybody on the field. Lohman snuck out of the neutral zone, out of the line of scrimmage area, snuck downfield, caught the pass, was able to do a tightrope back down the near sideline. And out of my view, he was able to sneak inside the pylon. 21-yard touchdown pass, 2-point conversion pass from Zeibel to Duncan, and a big touchdown for Slater. Slater now leads at the moment, 52-39. Slater 52, Santa Fe 39, a 21-yard touchdown pass to Lohman, 2-point conversion pass to Carter Duncan. Santa Fe gets the ball, but they're down by 13. Take a 30-second break, back in a half minute. 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
1: And I did not go the necessary 10 yards in Santa Fe for the fifth time tonight. We'll start a drive on the Slater side of the 40-yard line. It'll be at the 37. At the 37. And now a timeout on the field. Cats, I think, burn a timeout. They didn't have the proper defensive alignment out there. 7:19 remaining in the ball game. A huge drive. A drive of 48 yards for Slater. They convert on 3rd and 11 from the 21-yard line on a touchdown pass to a lineman, to Ethan Lohman. 21-yard touchdown pass, Zybel to Lohman. Zybel's got 5 touchdown passes in the ball game. He only had 4 touchdown passes all night coming into tonight. Touchdown pass to Lohman, 21 yards. 2-point conversion pass to Duncan, 52-39 the score. Slater takes a timeout. Santa Fe ball, they Slater 37, Slater timeout, take a break back in 30 seconds. It's game of the week coverage on KMMO. Well, we'll hold it right here. Game of the week coverage on KMMO comes your way courtesy of Gieselman Trucking of Corner, Community Bank of Marshall, Blackburn, Maldivin, Waverly, and Sweet Springs. 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Santa Fe's got to score twice in the final 7 minutes plus. Trailing this one now, 52-39, Santa Fe just can't quite get over the hump. Snap it back, Wilsey wants to run. 35-30, sidesteps a man, got to the 25, got to the 20, to the 15, he's going to go, touchdown! Wilsey goes 37 yards for a score. Wilsey's third touchdown carry of the night. Wilsey's third touchdown carry of the night. 12 touchdown carries for him on the year. One play, 37 yards, and now the onus is back on Slater. 37-yard run by Wilsey, still more than 7 minutes to go in the game. That suddenly makes it now 52-45. With a conversion try coming up. 52-45, a 7-point ball game. Chiefs line up. Might be Reap out there to try the conversion. Reap kicked a conversion earlier. I think he's 9 of 12 kicking conversions this year. PAT tries. Wilsey will hold, snap back, ball down. Kick's got plenty of leg, and he got it through there. Noah Reap, second extra point conversion of the night. Santa Fe goes one play, 37 yards. Logan Wilsey with a 37-yard romp. Noah Reap with the PAT. It's a one-possession ball game once again. We're down to 7-11 to go. 7-11 left in the game. Santa Fe makes it a one-possession ball game. 52-46. Slater 52, Chiefs 46. Santa Fe kickoff coming up. Take a 30-second break. Back in a half minute. 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
1: Ball club. Slater had their hands team out there, and Keenan McClellan came up with it at the 35-yard line. So the Cats will start this drive at their own 35. Their two-possession lead now sliced to 6 points, 52-44. Check it, 52-46 it is. 52-46, just over 7 minutes to go in the ball game. Chiefs have never led in this game. They were tied once 14-14. They've trailed on two different occasions by as many as 18. in the backfield. Zeibel hands off. Duncan bounces off one man, keeps his feet. He's brought down by Rarden. Wyatt Rarden in on the stop. Carter Duncan loses a yard on the play. He goes back to the 34-yard line. Slater's got it. Second and 11 at their own 34. Under 7 minutes left in the ballgame. Santa Fe trying to push a record to 3-1. Trying to come away with a comfort behind win on the road here. Slater trying to get the back to 500 at 2-2. Both teams open divisional play in their respective divisions next week. St. Paul at Santa Fe for Santa Fe's homecoming. Slater's on the road at Polo. Polo's new to eight-man ball this year. Coming over, Carter Duncan. Duncan comes out of the game. They're going to do a little patchwork on Duncan. Second and 11, Slater at their own 34. Zeibel's got Quincy Perry in the backfield with him. Snap it back, fake the handoff Perry. Zeibel keeps it, across the 35, falls forward. A yard shy of midfield, got to the 39-yard line. Zeibel picks up five. Cats are now faced with third down and six. If it comes down to a fourth down, Slater might well go for it on fourth down, even though we're only at midfield, because the Cats' only punt attempt tonight saw their punt blocked, which led to a Santa Fe score earlier this half. Third and six, Cats at their own 39. Clock running, play clock down to 15, down to 14. Zeibel takes his time. Perry split to the left side. Back in the ballgame, Carter Duncan. Perry comes in motion this way. Snap it back, Zeibel. Zeibel fires downfield. Broken up, incomplete. Good defense. Trying to get it to McClellan. Coverage over there, I think, by Lilliman. Lilliman with the coverage. Also with the coverage over there, Corbin Case. Now it's fourth down. Zeibel was 4 of 6 throwing the ball in the opening half, 2 of 6 here in the second half. So he's 6 out of 12 in the game. Slater may be their biggest play of the game offensively. 4th and 6 at their own 39-yard line. If they don't convert, Santa Fe gets the ball in great field position, down by only 6. At their own 39, they're going to go for it. Zeibel hands off. Duncan angles right side. Duncan got the first down to the 35-30, down the near sideline, 25-20, 15, he's run out of bounds. On 4th and 6th at the 39, again to Carter Duncan. Off right tackle, then he veered to the near side. Let's see where they bump it out of bounds. Carter Duncan with the carry. Duncan had 170 yards rushing in the first half alone. It is a big first down for Slater. Slater's got 21 first downs in the ballgame. They will mark it, I think, at about the 11-yard line. Mark it at the 11, I think, which makes it a 30-yard carry. Snap the ball back, Zeibel. Zeibel pitches it right side to Quincy Perry, cuts back against the grain. Perry might have got inside the 10, might have got to about the 8-yard line. Well, it's goal to go, I think. Mark the ball at the 10. So for Duncan, that was a 31-yard pickup. Cats get a huge first down, first and goal to go for the Cats. Now a late pitch to Quincy Perry. Perry might have got a yard to the 9 and then brought down. Perry with a yard. Second and goal to go at the 9-yard line. We're under 5 minutes to go. We're down to 4:57 remaining. An exhausted Carter Duncan comes over here to the bench on the near side. Near side hash. Wildcats converted on 4th and 6 a little while ago. Faced with second and goal to go from the 9. Zeibel throws over the middle. Is it caught? Yes. Touchdown. 9-yard pass play. Good for the score. Carter Brummett made the catch. Slater responds by scoring, and Slater's got a 2-possession lead once again. It's 58-46. Slater goes 45 yards. They convert on a crucial 4th and 6 at midfield. Then a couple plays later, a 9-yard touchdown pass to Carter Brummett. 9-yard touchdown pass, and Peyton Zeibel's having a heck of a night tonight. Peyton Zeibel with 5 touchdown passes on the evening. They'll go for the 2-point conversion. The Cat lead, 58-46. They go for 2. Snap it back, Zeibel, bounces off one man. Zeibel going to roll right side, look downfield, and he's nailed behind the line of scrimmage. Play blown dead. But Slater drives 45 yards for a crucial touchdown. They convert 4th and 6 at midfield. A gain of 30 yards for Carter Duncan, and then Two plays later, a 9-yard touchdown pass. Peyton Zeibel, a 9-yarder to Carter Brummett. 2-point conversion try, no good. But the Cats have a 2-possession lead once again. It's 58-46. Cats will kick off, 4:38 to go in the game. Santa Fe needs 2 scores to win. 4:38 to go. Slater 58, Santa Fe 46. We'll take a break. Be back in 30 seconds. 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
1: Tonight, had only three all season. Three in the first three games of the year. He's got 5 tonight. There's a short kick. Bounces, taken at the 15-yard line. Crosses the 20, 25, 30. Far sideline. Crosses midfield. Bumped out of bounds by Slater on the far side of the field. That kickoff by Lohman was pretty long, right down the middle of the field. Bounced once, bounced twice. Picked up by a Santa Fe return man around his own 15-yard line. Whoever that was got his bell rung over there. Sophomore Adrian Tice returned it. About 33 yards. And the Chiefs have good field position. Chiefs have it once again on the Slater side of the 40-yard line. This is the fifth time here in the second half. Santa Fe's had the ball on the Slater side of the 40. This is at the Cat 33. Flag on the play. Dropping back. Long pass. Wilsey downfield. Incomplete pass. Santa Fe started drives. 5 out of 6 possessions on the Slater side of the 40-yard line in this half. And also 2 more times in the opening half, Santa Fe started 6 drives beyond the 40-yard line, beyond midfield. Pass by Wilsey downfield was incomplete. Santa Fe, though, might be guilty of illegal procedure. Chiefs get hit now for their 7th penalty of the ball game for 55 yards. Slater's got 7 penalties in the ball game for 40 yards. Line of scrimmage was the 33 in Slater territory. Now it's the 38. Chiefs behind the sticks, faced with 1st and 15. Chiefs have to score in a hurry. We're down under 4.5 minutes to go in the game. 58-46, Slater on top. Wide side of the field, left side of the field. Snap it back, Wilsey. Flush from the pocket. Forced to run. He's in trouble. Back in his own side of the 40. Cuts upfield. Got to the 35. Got to the 40 in Slater territory. Flag on the play. Got to the 30, to the 25-20, keeps his feet. He's going to go in for the touchdown, but I think it's going to be brought back. Wilsey cut way back behind the line of scrimmage to flag down that snap. He was about 10, 15 yards behind the line of scrimmage, took off, ran upfield, zigzagged one way, zigzagged the other way, broke a tackle, and was untouched the last 30 yards or so, but it might be brought back because of a penalty. Ball was at the 38-yard line, 1st and 15 from there. The flag was thrown downfield. Flag was thrown about 10 yards downfield. Chiefs will get hit with a penalty. 10-yard penalty on Santa Fe. They've got 6 penalties in the second half, 8 in the ball game for 65 yards. And the ball probably go back to the original line of scrimmage. Ball goes back to the original line of scrimmage. 10-yard penalty was 10 yards downfield, and the ball goes back to the 38-yard line where it'll still be 1st and 15. Wilsey was able to scramble that time and had the Santa Fe fans excited with a 38-yard rumble good for a score. After the snap was way high above his head, he had to flag it down some 10, 15 yards behind the line of scrimmage, but the penalty call brings it back. 1st and 15 from the 38. They run a sweep. Not much there. Maybe a yard, maybe two, and that's it. The sweep to Braden Livingston. First time Braden Livingston touched the ball here, I believe, in the second half. First time he's carried it, at least. He had 7 carries for 18 yards in the opening half, 1 carry for 2 yards here in the second half. Second and 13. At the 36 in Slater territory. Got to get to the 23 to get the first down. Wilsey takes a snap, steps up in the pocket, looks downfield. Wilsey flush from the pocket, sidesteps one man, brought down from behind, and he stopped at the 35-yard line, maybe a gain of a yard on the play. Got flushed from the pocket, sidestepped one man, then sidestepped another man, and then finally was brought down. It was like big number 69 making the tackle for Slater. That's Braylon Hopkins. Hopkins brought him down. Wilsey picks up a yard. Clock running. It's third down. Third down and 12 at the Slater 35-yard line. We're down to 3:10 left in the game. Santa Fe needs to score. They're down by 12. Dropping back, wanting to throw, third down and 12, flag on the play, firing downfield, incomplete pass. Tried to hit Rarden over here on the near side, flag on the play, flag back at midfield. This game is disintegrating as we go along here. Holding against Toom. He never did finish the signal. He said holding. I'm guessing it's holding on Santa Fe. That was a third and 12 play. Slater might choose to decline it here and force fourth and 12. I think they will. Wilsey throws an incompletion. The holding call is declined. Fourth and 12. Slater can go a long way toward winning this game if the Wildcats can hold defensively here. Fourth and a dozen for the Cat, or for Santa Fe at the Cat 35-yard line. Slater ahead by 12 in a wild and woolly eight-man game here tonight at Slater, 58-46. Far side hash. Three men out wide to the right-hand side. Santa Fe jumped. Another penalty on Santa Fe. A hot night. It's hard to hold focus. It's hard to keep concentrating. Chiefs get hit with another penalty. 9 penalties, 70 yards against Santa Fe. Ball goes back to midfield. Now it's 4th and 17. 4th and 17. Got to get to the 23. Snap it back to Wilsey. Wilsey flush from the pocket. Dumps it off left side. Picked off by Carter Duncan at the 30. 35-40. Cuts back against the grain. There goes Carter Duncan to the 30. 25-20. He's going to be untouched. He's going to run it back. 49 yards for a touchdown. Slater's got this thing in the bag. Carter Duncan picked off the pass, ran it back 49 yards the other way. Carter Duncan with a touchdown. Santa Fe with 2 turnovers on the night. Second interception thrown by Wilsey this year. Carter Duncan with the interception. Carter Duncan gets up out of the end zone slowly. He was suffering from cramps earlier. And the Slater lead is now 64-46. They've got their 18-point lead back for the third time tonight. Santa Fe's second turnover of the ball game. Duncan picked it off. It was a 4th and 17 play for midfield. Duncan picked it off right here in front of the Slater bench and twist and turn, dodged and darted, and runs it back 49 yards for a score. Slater's got Santa Fe inverted right now, 64-46 with 2:46 remaining in the ball game. Play clock running. Cats go for the 2-point conversion. They look for their biggest lead of the night. Hand off Carter Brummett. Brummett up the middle near the goal line. Did he get in? Yes. Carter Brummett scores. 2-point conversion. And Slater's ahead by 20. Interception for a touchdown. 49 yards by Carter Duncan. Carter Brummett with a 2-point conversion run. And the Cats have a 3-possession lead. We're down to 2:46 to go. 2:46 remaining in the game. Cats' biggest lead of the ball game. Slater on top as the Cats try to go to 2-2 on the year and drop Santa Fe to 2-2 on the year. 66-46, Santa Fe ball, we come back. Slater 66, Santa Fe 46. We'll be back in 30 seconds. 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
1: Long Santa Fe's been able to return it. Tries a short pooch kick, picked up by Santa Fe at about their own 25-yard line. Out to the 30, out to the 35, crossing midfield, got to the Slater 38-yard line. Return of about 15 yards across midfield, and once again Santa Fe will start a drive on the Slater side of the 40. This is the sixth time this half and the eighth time in the game the Chiefs have started a drive on the Slater side of the 40. Short kick downfield taken by the second wave of Santa Fe return men, returned about 15 yards. 20-point lead for Slater, their biggest lead of the ball game. Caden Bolin in the game now checks things over with Rarden. Rarden, a late addition to the game. They line up double tight end, snap it back to Wilsey. Wilsey's going to roll left side, flush from the pocket, steps up in the pocket. Got to the 35, got to the 30, got the first down, got to the 25, sidesteps a man, keeps the seat, got 14 yards, got the first down. Wilsey picks up 14. First down, Santa Fe. 19 first downs in the ball game for Santa Fe. Slater's got 21. Once the down markers are set, the clock should start running again, and they do. First down, Santa Fe. They have to move the down markers. Once the down markers are set, the clock starts running again. 14-yard pickup for Wilsey. Ball at the 25 in Santa Fe in Slater territory. Sweep Livingston around right end. Livingston gets brought down after maybe a gain of a yard. Check, see the timeout situation. Santa Fe should have two left. Both teams, I think, have two timeouts remaining, and now Livingston is hurt. Livingston on a sweep around right end, got brought down, a high tackle by one of the Slater players, and Livingston's crumpled over on the far side of the field in front of the Santa Fe bench. Now Livingston gets up. Livingston gets up slowly, but they'll have to sit out at least a play. We want to thank ConAgra, Lime Cooler Insurance Services, both of Marshall, Hunting Blind Outfitters of Jefferson City, and Carroll County Memorial Hospital of Carrollton for bringing you coverage of the game of the week on KMMO. The water boys started to run water out on the field while Livingston was injured. Now Livingston walks off the field, will resume play. Second and nine, Chiefs at the Wildcat 24. Chiefs are down by three scores. They're down by 20. They'll snap it back to Wilsey. Wilsey drops back, wants to throw, steps up in the pocket. They flush him from the pocket, throws this side to Bolin, incomplete pass. Wilsey is 0 of 6 with one interception here in the second half. He was 9 of 13 for 82 yards in the opening half. Chiefs were 11 of 15 throwing the ball for 107 yards in the opening half, but Wilsey's 0 for 6 with a costly interception. That pass for Caden Bolin over here on the left side, incomplete. Santa Fe team, two seniors on the entire roster, and they did not start a senior tonight. They started four juniors, four sophomores on offense, four juniors, three sophomores, and one freshman on defense. Meanwhile, Slater, they've got six seniors on their roster. They started five seniors on both sides of the ball. Third down and nine at the 24-yard line, and Chiefs may have burned a timeout. Chiefs take a timeout as this game approaches the three-hour mark. Timeout taken, Santa Fe. Third and nine for the Chiefs at the Slater 24-yard line. Still a minute 53 to go in the ball game. The Slater lead is 20. Cats try to go to 2-2 on the year. They go to Polo next week. Santa Fe in danger of falling to 2-2. They'll host St. Paul for homecoming next week. Under 2 minutes to go. Slater 66, Santa Fe 46. Take a 30-second timeout. Back in a half minute, it's Game of the Week coverage on KMMO.
11: America's story is 250 years strong, built on freedom, determination, hard work, and the pioneering spirit that shaped this country. 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This is Kyle Weymouth. 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
1: He'll flush from the pocket, wants to run, sidesteps one man, another flag on the play. Got to the 20, got to the 15. He's got the first down, but there's also a flag on the play, far side, at about the 22 in Slater territory. Long, hot night, hard to keep focus. Wait and see. My guess is from where the flag's thrown, it's probably a holding call against Santa Fe. He was near the first down, or would have had the first down carry, but they're going to march it off against Santa Fe. Chiefs get hit with another major penalty. That occurred about 3 yards downfield. Penalty 3 yards downfield. 10-yard penalty against Santa Fe. The Chiefs have had 50 yards in penalties, 8 penalties here in the second half. It still stays third down. It was third and 9. Now it's third down and about 17. So the flag was thrown against Santa Fe, 3 yards downfield. Woolsey gets credit for a 3-yard pickup, but then a 10-yard penalty against the Chiefs. They lose 7 overall on the play. Third down, 17. Got to get to the Slater 15 to get the first down. And now more whistles blown. Delay a game, Santa Fe. What else is going to go wrong? Chiefs get hit with delay a game call. 9 penalties, 55 yards against the Chiefs in the second half. 11 penalties, 85 yards total against the Chiefs in the game. Slater's got 7 penalties for 40 yards. Now the ball back to the 38-yard line. It's 3rd and 23. Snap it back to Woolsey. Logan Woolsey fires right side. It is caught. Got to the 30. Got to the 25. Keeps his feet, and he got out of bounds. Who made the catch? That was Reap. Noah Reap made the catch. Inside the 20, and he got down to the 18-yard line. That's a 20-yard pickup. Noah Reap with the catch, good for 20 yards. That's the first completion here in the second half by Woolsey. That was 3rd and 23. They picked up 20. Now it's 4th and 3. Woolsey drops back, wants to throw on 4th and 3, throws for the corner of the end zone. Juggled, incomplete. They tried to find Reap in the corner of the end zone. Juggled and incomplete. All they needed was 3 yards for the first down to keep the drive alive, but they went for everything, and they throw an incomplete pass in the corner of the end zone. Ball should go over on downs. Slater should get their own 18-yard line. Under 2 minutes to go. The clock shows 1:29 remaining. The Chiefs have but one timeout remaining. Slater ought to come very, very close to being able to ice the game the rest of the way. Ball should go over on downs. The officiating crew has perhaps lost focus as well. Oh, there's a penalty on Slater on the play. Goodness gracious. Pass interference on Slater. Fresh series of downs. Pass interference on Slater. Fresh series of downs. Half the distance to the goal line. Goal to go from the 9. First down. Slater got hit with pass interference. Santa Fe still got the ball. They're still breathing. Woolsey throws over the middle, open, touchdown. Caden Bolin made the catch. Woolsey over the middle, 9-yard pass play to Caden Bolin. So Santa Fe scores. It was a 20-point lead. Now it's down to 14 at 66-52. The Chiefs take advantage of the short field. They overcome some penalties. They drive 38 yards for the score. 9-yard touchdown pass. Logan Woolsey to Caden Bolin. Now they go for the 2-point conversion try to try to cut it to a 12-point ball game. Dropping back Woolsey, flush from the pocket, throws left side, picked off, but you can't return it on an interception on a conversion try. Picked off by Carter Duncan, but on a conversion try you can't return it, so the play is blown dead immediately. 9-yard touchdown pass on first and goal to go from the 9. Willsey to Caden Bowen. That makes it now a 66-52 ball game. Two-point conversion try by Santa Fe. The pass picked off. The two-point conversion pass no good. And the Wildcats are ahead by 14. Santa Fe will have an onside kick attempt coming up. 1:24 to go. 1:24 remaining in the game. Chiefs with an onside kick attempt. Slater 66, Santa Fe 52. We'll be back. Back in 30 seconds, you're listening to Game of the Week action on KMMO.
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1: Kick. They trail by 14, 66-52. Chiefs were within five not all that long ago, earlier this quarter, 44-39, but Slater was able to bounce back and score three of the next four touchdowns. They held their biggest lead of the ball game, a 20-point lead, 66-46, and then the Chiefs took advantage of a short field, drove the ball 38 yards. Got a pass interference call in the end zone on a fourth down pass that was incomplete. That kept the drive alive, and one play later, Logan Willsey throws a touchdown pass of 9 yards to Caden Bowen. Willsey's only had two completions here in the second half after completing nine in the opening half. Chiefs have turned the ball over twice. Slater's turned it over once. Here's the kick by Reap. Bouncing kick. Slater falls on it. They fall on the ball at their own 23-yard line. Bouncing kick. Slater's got it. Their own 23. Santa Fe has only one timeout remaining. Slater in the ball game. Nine penalties for 60 yards. Santa Fe in the contest, 11 penalties for 85 yards. Probably the victory formation here for the Slater ball club. Slater will go to the victory formation. Chiefs can only stop at one time. Up under center, Peyton Zeibel. Zeibel takes a snap, goes to a knee, and loses a yard, but that's not important right now. Zeibel loses a yard. Ball goes back to the 23-yard line. It'll be second and 11. So under second-year head coach Cedric Davis, the Cats improved to 2-2. Last year they went 1-9. This year they've beaten Concordia and Santa Fe. They'll go to 2-2. Santa Fe opened the year with wins over BKN Thunder and also Northland Christian. But they lost last week to Hardin-Norbern, and they're about to lose a slugfest tonight to Slater. 51 seconds ago, Zeibel will go to an E, take the snap, victory formation Slater, loses a yard back to the 22-yard line where it'll be third down. 37 seconds remaining. Play clock shows 31. There's a 4-second differential in the play clock. Chiefs do have a timeout remaining, but they choose not to use it right here. Second and 12. Wildcat fans, give their ball club a hand. Cats are going to go to 2-2 as they outscore Santa Fe 66-52 in a wild one here. Zeibel's going to take the snap, go to a knee. Santa Fe is going to walk off the field. Santa Fe waves the white flag, and it's over. Slater with the win. They outscore Santa Fe. Slater improves on the year to 2-2. Slater improves on the year to 2-2. Santa Fe falls to 2-2 on the year. 66-52 the final. Slater goes to Polo next week. Santa Fe will have homecoming. They'll host St. Paul next week as they honor the 30th anniversary of the Santa Fe 1996 team. That took second in the state that year, losing to Cass Midway in the state title game. 66-52, Slater is able to hold off Santa Fe. They outscore Santa Fe. Wildcats 66, Slater 52. Take a 3-minute break. 3-minute timeout. Be back in 3 minutes. 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
1: Slater now leads the overall series in eight-man football, 2-1 against Santa Fe. Slater won here 2 years ago, 82-0. Santa Fe won at Alma, 30-20 last season. And tonight, Slater never trailed in the game, led 14-0, saw the game tied 14-14. They led by as many as 18 two different times in the second quarter. It was 38-20 late in the second quarter. Santa Fe scored with 2 seconds left in the half to make it 38-26. And then scored early in the third quarter to make it 38-33. They sliced it to 5 on 2 different occasions, and Slater went on a run where they scored 3 out of the next 4 touchdowns. They turned a 44-39 lead into a 66-46 lead. They wound up winning it 66-52. Quincy Perry started the scoring, 34-yard touchdown pass for a score from Peyton Zeibel. And then Carter Duncan added a 68-yard run for Slater late in the first quarter. That made it 14-0 on the run by Duncan. Then coming up, Michael Barrett. Michael Barrett, an 18-yard run for Santa Fe with 30 seconds to go in the half. 2-point conversion run by Wilsey cut it to 14-8. Then early in the second quarter, Wilsey with a 66-yard touchdown run. 2-point conversion try was no good, and we were tied 14-14. Slater took the lead a minute and a half later on a 47-yard touchdown pass from Peyton Zeibel to Keenan McClellan, 47-yarder, Zeibel to McClellan, Duncan 2-point conversion run, Cats led 22-14. Santa Fe bounced back 4 minutes later. Braden Livingston took over for the injured Logan Wilsey, took over for the injured Logan Wilsey, converted 2 fourth-down plays. Livingston capped the drive with a 1-yard run, 2-point conversion try, no good. Santa Fe cut it to 22-20. 10 seconds later, Slater scored again, a 65-yard run by Duncan. 65-yard romp on that play by Carter Duncan. 2-point conversion run by Zeibel. Wildcats led 30-20. Then a 25-yard run by Zeibel. 4 minutes later, Zeibel scored from 25 yards out. Duncan had the 2-point conversion run. Cats had a 38-20 lead. But then Santa Fe scored late in the third quarter They scored on a 7-yard pass from Wilsey to a 7-yard pass from Wilsey to Wyatt Rarden. And then early in the fourth quarter, they scored on a 1-yard run by Wilsey. So a 7-yard Wilsey to Wyatt Rarden touchdown pass, a 1-yard run by Wilsey. Noah Reed kicked the PAT with 8:22 to go in the game. Santa Fe cut it to 5, 38-33. Then the two teams traded touchdowns. Quincy Perry, a 38-yard catch from Zibel, good for a score. Cats were ahead by 11, 44-33. Santa Fe bounced back with a 10-yard run by Michael Barrett with 11:56 to go in the game. That cut it to 44-39. But then Slater was able to score three of the next five touchdowns. A big pass to a tight end or a big pass to an offensive lineman. Peyton Zibel, 21-yard touchdown pass to a lineman, Ethan Lohman. Lohman made the catch, got just inside the near side pylon. 2-point conversion pass to Carter Duncan. Slater led 52-39, 7:19 to go. But then Santa Fe took over at the Slater 37, and Logan Wilsey scored on a 37-yard run. Reed kicked the PAT. It was still 7 minutes to go. They made it 52-46. But then it was a 9-yard pass play. Slater converting from Peyton Zibel, converted a 9-yard pass play to Carter Brummett. Zibel to Brummett, 9-yard pass play. Cats led 58-46. Cats widened the gap on a 49-yard touchdown run on an interception. Carter Duncan, 49-yard return of an interception for a score. 2-point conversion try by Brummett made it 66-46, and the Chiefs scored with a minute and a half to go. Chiefs scored their last TD with a minute and a half to go, aided by a pass interference call. Caden Bolin caught a 9-yard touchdown pass from Logan Wilsey. Conversion try no good. Slater ran out the clock the last 80 seconds. Slater wins it. Cats go to 2-2. Santa Fe falls to 2-2. Slater with the win. Slater 66, Santa Fe 52. We'll take a 3-minute break. We'll take a 3-minute timeout. I'll be back with statistics. We'll also reconnect. I want to reconnect with the stations. They'll be listening back there at KNMO. We'll reconnect as we've approached the 4-hour mark with this telephone call. Back in 3 minutes, final 66-52. Slater beat Santa Fe. 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
1: 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Been a busy night offensively, and both teams came up, him up, him up, him up, him up, him up, him up, him up, him up, him up, him up, him up, him up, him up, him up, him up, him up, him up, him up, him up, him up, him up, him up, him up, him up, him up, him up, him up, him up, him up, him up, him up, him up, him up, him up, him up, him up, him up, him up, him up, him up, him up, him up, him up, him up, him up, him up, him up, him up, him up, him up, him up, him up, him up, him up, him up, him up, him up, him up, him up, him up, him up, him up, him up, him up, him up, him up, him up, him up, him up, him up, him up, him up, him up, him up, him up, him up, him up, him up, him up, him up, him up, him up, him up, him up, him up, him up, him up, him up, him up, him up, him up, him up, him up, him up, him up, him up, him up, him up, him up, him up, him up, him up, him up, him up, him up, him up, him up, him up, him up, him up, him up, him up, him up, him up, him up, him up, him up, him up, him up, him up, him up, him up, him up, him

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1: Loman, so he had... In the game, he was 7 of 13 for unofficially 200 yards and 5. I said 6. He had 5 touchdown passes in the game compared to 3 that he had the first 3 weeks of the season coming into tonight. So Slater rushed for 354 yards. They passed for another 200. They had 554 total in the ball game. They're averaging 270 per game coming into tonight. Tonight they had a total of 554 yards. Led by 226 yards on the ground by Carter Duncan, 112 yards on the ground for Peyton Zeibel, and Zeibel ended up 7 of 13 for 200 yards and 5 touchdown passes on the evening. Santa Fe in the ball game, Logan Wilsey led the way, 28 carries, 221 yards. He had 3 touchdown runs, a 66-yarder, a 1-yarder, and a 37-yarder. Wilsey, 28 carries, 221 yards, and 3 touchdown carries. Then after that, it was Michael Barrett. Michael Barrett, 14 rushes for 61 yards and 2 touchdowns in the game, 18-yarder and a 10-yarder. Braden Livingston, 9 carries for 22 yards in the contest. The Chiefs in all, 51 carries, 304 yards. So Wilsey had 3 touchdown runs. Barrett had 2 touchdown runs. Wilsey rushed for 221 yards in the game, 28 carries. Barrett, 14 carries, 61 yards. Santa Fe, 51 rushes, 304 yards. Wilsey in the first half completed 9 passes. In the second half, he only completed 2 passes in the ball game. He was 2 of 8 in the second half. And in the second half, that was for a total, I believe, of 29 yards. He ended up in the ball game. Wilsey ended up 11 of 21, 1 interception for 111 yards. Braden Livingston, 2 of 2 for 25 yards. The Chiefs throwing the ball, 13 of 23. Santa Fe, 13 of 23, throwing the ball for 136 yards. So Santa Fe rushed for 304. They passed for 136 in the game, 304 to 136. They had 440 yards of total offense. Slater rushed for right at 355, passed for another 200. Slater had 555 yards of total offense in the game. Slater had 21 first downs. Santa Fe had 20. Santa Fe had 11 penalties in the game, most of them in the second half. 9 penalties in the second half. Chiefs had 11 penalties in the game for 85 yards. Slater had 9 penalties on the night for 60 yards. Santa Fe turned the ball over twice. They lost the fumble. They threw an interception. Slater lost the fumble when they failed to recover an onside kick. So 2 turnovers by Santa Fe, lost the fumble, threw an interception. Slater lost an onside kick, their only turnover of the night. Santa Fe punted the ball 1 time for 37 yards. Slater punted the ball 1 time tonight, and they had the kick blocked. A wild one. Slater led 14-8 after one quarter, led 38-26 at the half, led 44-33 with a quarter to go, led by as many as 20 down the stretch, won it by 14, 66-52. Santa Fe takes it on the chin. Slater beats Santa Fe tonight here at Slater, 66-52 the final. We were once tied 14-14 in the game. Slater led on 2 different occasions by 18. Santa Fe 2 different times cut it to 5, 38-33 and 44-39. But then Slater scored 3 of the next 4 touchdowns. Cats led by 20 with under 3 minutes to go. Won it by 14, 66-52 the final. Again, Logan Wilsey rushed for 221 yards for Santa Fe. Michael Barrett added 61. Chiefs rushed for 304 yards. They passed for another 136. Chiefs had 440 yards of total offense. Slater in the game. They were led in the contest by Carter Duncan. Carter Duncan had 14 carries. For unofficially 226 yards. Duncan, 14 carries, 226 yards. Peyton Zeibel, 24 carries, 112 yards. Slater in the contest rushed for 354 yards, passed for another 200. Wildcats had 555 yards total offense. Slater Santa Fe, 440 yards of total offense. Slater improves to 2-2. They go to Polo next week. Santa Fe falls to 2-2. They've got homecoming next week. They'll be at home. They'll take on St. Paul, honoring the 30-year anniversary of the Santa Fe 1996 team that played for a state title at the TWA Dome in St. Louis and lost on that particular occasion, losing to Cass.

0: Midway. Both teams now 2-2. Slater wins it 66-52. Pigskin postgame, a belated edition, because this game took over 3 hours to play. A belated edition of Pigskin postgame coming your way next. We'll have all the scores. We'll have interviews with area coaches, all that coming up. I'll be in Boonville next week. Tri-County Conference action, 11-man action. We'll be at Boonville. Boonville Pirates will play host to Southern Boone. Pre-game show 6:40, kickoff 7 o'clock next Friday. Southern Boone at Boonville. Week number 5 of the regular season already next week. Hope you enjoyed a wild one. A shootout at Slater tonight. Cats improved to 2-2. Santa Fe falls to 2-2. Slater never trails. Slater's able to win by 14 at the end. Slater 66, Santa Fe 52. That's the final. Pigskin postgame. Interviews with coaches. All the scores coming away in a matter of minutes. Hope you enjoyed this one. That'll do it from here for now. Greg Schmidt wishing everything good till next time. That's 6,318 of them. And good night, everybody, from Slater.
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0: Good evening. Well, after a wildly entertaining KMMO game of the week that saw Slater knock off Santa Fe 66-52, we now embark on our pigskin post-game show. Already had quite a few coaches call, so we will be getting to talk to several area coaches in just a few moments, and we'll bring you all the scores between now and midnight. Short break, and then pigskin post-game will begin next on KMMO.
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0: Coach of the Concordia Orioles, and they took on Lincoln tonight, and this was a close one at the half. Concordia was up 6-0, but they scored some points in the second half and went on to win 38-8. That evens their record at 2-2. Coach Tyler, sounds like it was a very close kind of nail-biting game for a half, but looks like coming out of the locker room, you guys were able to add to your lead and go on to a nice 30-point win.
5: Yeah, you know, coming out in the first half, Lincoln has some good athletes, and they were well-prepared. Offensively, you know, we were driving the ball down the field pretty well throughout the first half. We just kept shooting ourselves in the foot with penalties or, you know, botched snaps, just small things like that that were drive killers for us. And then defensively, I couldn't be any more proud of our defense. You know, they stuck to it all night, and it was kind of a bend don't break thing until the second half where we gave up a score, but I put that more on our offense for turning the ball over and giving up a short field.
0: So how did you score your first half touchdown?
5: Our first half touchdown was on the ground. We let our quarterback, Nephi Hahn, use his legs quite a bit tonight. He's proven to be one of the better runners we have, and we just let him go out and be an athlete. He broke one for us.
0: And then in the second half, you get some more touchdowns. Was most of the damage done on the ground tonight, or was there also a bit of a passing attack as well?
5: Tonight was mostly done on the ground. Again, a large share of it tonight was done by our quarterback. And then Aiden Freaking, you know, our junior little power back that we have, had a good night on the ground for us. You know, we weren't even sure before the game that he was going to be good to go. He's been dealing with a bit of an ankle thing. He came out and got two scores on the ground for us. And then we put one in through the air to our senior tight end, Elijah Davis, who was able to haul one in for us. So overall, mostly on the ground, but we're able to get one through the air tonight.
0: You said you're real proud of the way your defense played tonight.
5: Yeah, no, absolutely. Up front, we've got, you know, Clayton Hogan, our senior, he's up front. Tonight, we put two sophomores out there, both of which are pretty new to the defensive line, and they were real versatile for us tonight. They learned on the fly, you know, and then we were able to have two linebackers tonight that are both seniors for us, core players, and Axel Garcia, who's a, you know, returning all-state linebacker, and then Nephi Hahn was playing linebacker for us tonight. Our secondary was two seniors in Micah Neal and Mario Lopez, and then the back end was a safety. We actually started a freshman in Gabe Gordillo, and, you know, our seniors were shining, our sophomores were learning on the fly, and then I was so proud of Gabe tonight, a freshman, to come into a varsity game at safety and start. I didn't think he could play better. He had a couple broken passes and was filling lanes for us all night. So overall, real good team effort defensively, and couldn't be more proud of him.
0: Next week, you embark on divisional play in the CRC conference with a trip to Oreck.
5: Yeah, so we'll head up to Oreck and get a chance to start our conference games. You know, we look forward to every conference matchup. They always it offers something interesting and new. Oreck's got a couple of really good athletes, and they're fast. We're excited for the matchup. Other than that, we haven't really seen much of each other throughout the off season, so it'll be kind of cool to go up there and see what they're all about.
0: Nice win for the Concordia Orioles tonight, leading just by 6 at intermission. They go on to beat Lincoln 38-8. They're now 2-2 on the season. Jordan Tyler, head coach of the Orioles, our guest on Pigskin Postgame. Coach, congratulations on the win, and we'll have another Pigskin Postgame show next Friday night. Give us a call after the Oreck game.
5: Yeah, thanks for having me.
0: All right. Thanks, Coach. And let's take a break. We'll have more interviews with coaches, trying bring you some scores as well. You're listening to Pigskin Postgame on KMMO.
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0: Slater Wildcats avenged a loss from a year ago by beating Santa Fe tonight, 66-52. We just heard from Coach Tyler. Concordia beat Lincoln 38-8. And I think we have another coach on the line, Boonville. They lose for the first time this year. Drop a conference game to Hallsville 29-14. And let's see, the Knobnoster Panthers, they fall to 0-4 on the season. They took on Monette, and they were behind 48-0 at the break. And Monette goes on to win it 54-8. So again, Knobnoster 0-4 as they will begin conference play in the MRVC East next week. Coach Adam Peterson of Knobnoster on the line with us on Pigskin postgame. Coach, we appreciate the call. Monette is not a team we hear much about in this part of the state, but they run out to a big halftime lead and they beat you 54-8. So sounds like Monette's got pretty good offense.
8: Yes, sir, they do. Very talented team down there.
0: Well, what kind of an offense do they employ?
8: Spread. They're pretty much empty the entire game. Throw the ball around. A lot of screens and then a lot of downfield concepts with that, just kind of mixing it up.
0: So they score 48 first half points. How about you guys? Did you come close to scoring at any time in the first half, or did their defense pretty much shut you down?
8: We had a couple decent drives that ended in a few mistakes, throwing the ball over a couple times. It's kind of the story of the last couple weeks. You know, we got a good little drive going and then, turn the ball over. And so we just got to clean that up, be a little bit more secure with the football.
0: You did get on the board in the second half. How did you score your touchdown?
8: We threw a hitch to one of our inside receivers, senior Caleb De La Cruz, and he was able to make a move on one of their defenders and then outrun the rest. It was a nice little play by him.
0: Anybody else that you'd like to mention that you thought played well?
8: Our quarterback, A.J. Wilcox, is doing a nice job, for especially coming in and into fall camp without having had a snap at quarterback. Him stepping up this year, he's done a real nice job of getting the ball where it needs to go, making correct reads. We still have to work on a few things with him, but he's playing hard and I'm doing a real nice job distributing the football. We've got a couple freshmen that are playing really hard for us and stepping up in spots with J.J. Mayhem and Blake Merrill. Those two kids are flying around right now for us.
0: And you begin conference play next week. You go to Carrollton. Have you had a chance to study them on film, or is that something you'll get to work on this weekend?
8: We've looked at it a little bit so far. They're obviously having a good start to their year, being 4-0 right now. They're gonna be a power football team, and then occasionally spread it out offensively, and then defensively. I think they're even front. They do a pretty good job of you know, forcing the run to bounce and getting out to their skill players.
0: 4 weeks into the season, how are you from a health standpoint? Are there any major injuries that you're having to work through, or have you been able to stay relatively healthy through the first part of the season?
8: We have two of our guys with season-ending injuries that hurt pretty bad. And then from there, we've been relatively okay, just kind of some bumps and bruises from there. But the couple guys that we have for our season-ending injuries, it's we're going to miss those guys for sure.
0: Knobnostra Panthers take it on the chin tonight. They fall to Monette 54-8. They're now 0-4 on the season. They will begin conference play at Carrollton next week. Adam Peterson, head coach of the Knobnostra Panthers, has been our guest on Pigskin Postgame. Coach, we appreciate the call. Tough luck tonight, but we'll have another Pigskin Postgame next Friday. Give us a call after that game against Carrollton.
8: Yes, sir. Sure will. Thank you for having us.
0: Okay. Thanks, Coach. Let's take another break, and we'll have some more Pigskin Postgame in just a moment. On KMMO.
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0: See if we can round up a few more scores. Another one from the Tri-County. We told you that Hallsville handed Boonville their first loss of the year. 29-14 was the final in that one. Blair Oaks, they knock off Osage tonight, 55-7. A score in from the Central Missouri Conference, Jeff City Helias over Camdenton, 24-7. I think we heard Coach Peterson of Knobnostra mention that Carrollton is 4-0. The Trojans beat Kip KC by a score of 44-6. It was homecoming tonight at Clinton, and the Cardinals made it a happy homecoming as they beat Holden by a score of 57-14. All right. And we're going to talk some more eight-man football. Wellington Napoleon. They faced a good North Shelby team tonight, and they were behind 50-0 at the break, and that's the way it ended up, 50-0. So the Tigers are now 2-2 on the season. Andy Hampton, head coach over Wellington, is up next on Pigskin Postgame. Coach, we appreciate the call. Know that North Shelby is highly ranked in eight-man football, and looks like they were able to put some points on the board in the first half and then kind of maintain that lead the rest of the way. So you probably knew you were going to have your hands full going in, and looks like North Shelby proved why they're so why they're way up there in the state rankings with a nice win against your ball club tonight.
12: Yeah, you know, we knew the game was going to come down to physicality, and they're a very physical team, and we were not tonight, and that was really the difference in the game, I felt like, on both sides of the ball. We couldn't get anything going really on either side, and it was because of that. You know, they just out-physicaled us the entire night, and we didn't have an answer for it.
0: What kind of an offense do they have up at North Shelby? Is it is it mostly a ground attack or an aerial assault, or do they run and pass the ball well, both?
12: You know, they're pretty heavy on the ground. You know, they run a lot of double tight wing type formations. They've got a lot of several good running backs, the Prang kid, the Bowen kid, and their tailback also is pretty talented too. So they've got kind of a three-headed monster that you know, they can use to run the ball, and so and their line is very physical and quick. So yeah, they're a tough matchup for sure, and they run hard. I mean, they're not just big kids, but they are tough runners. They're hard to bring down, and like I said, we did not have an answer for it tonight.
0: And you don't score any points. You said that you really couldn't get anything going either offensively or defensively. Didn't have an couldn't find a way to stop North Shelby's offense, and did your offense have trouble moving the ball tonight?
12: Yes. Yeah, I think we got inside the 20 maybe twice the entire game possibly. You know, we had a couple chances to score, but, you know, we couldn't. We either had a penalty that hurt us, that put us about back out of range or whatever, but, you know, they controlled the line of scrimmage on both sides up front, and that was really the difference in the game.
0: Is there anyone you want to mention that you thought played well tonight for you?
12: You know, I was proud of our kids for not just quitting in the second half. I mean, when you're down 50-0 at half, and it could be easy just to kind of give up, and I didn't think our kids did that. You know, we at least, you know, didn't give up another score in the second half, and so we played about another quarter of each of us with our top kids, and then, you know, we each got some subs in after that. But, you know, like I said, we got off to such a terrible start, you know, because of that, and couldn't overcome it. And so, but like I said, I was proud of our kids for not quitting. But we've got a lot of work to do, and, you know, a lot of things that we've got to get better at, and, just got to get more buy into it. And hopefully we can do that heading into conference play.
0: Yeah, conference play starts next week. You go to Sweet Springs, and that's a team you've had some pretty good battles with the last few years.
12: Yeah, they're always a tough opponent and very well coached, and they got one of the most dynamic players in Drayton Hampton. And, you know, it's always a good competitive game with us and them, and so, you know, we'll have to have a great week, and You know, anytime you get an I-70 play, it's a lot of fun for us, and our kids enjoy that. And so, you know, we've talked a lot about, you know, wanting to make sure that we try to have a chance to defend the conference title again. And so it all starts next week for us.
0: How is your ball club from a health standpoint as you head into conference play?
12: You know, I think we got everybody pretty healthy from the night. We got a couple guys that might have some bumps and bruises, but nothing too serious. So, you know, hopefully we can use the weekend to heal up and have everybody ready to go next week.
0: Tough night for Wellington Napoleon as they fall to state-ranked North Shelby 50-0. They're now 2-2 on the season. They will kick off conference play next week at Sweet Springs. Been talking with Andy Hampton, head coach over at Wellington. Coach, tough luck tonight, but we appreciate the call as always, and best of luck in that Sweet Springs game next week. Give us a call next Friday night when that one's over. Be glad to talk with you once again.
12: All right. Thank you so much, Lou.
0: All right. Thank you. All right. Well, I think we have another coach on the line, so I think we have time to get to him. Pleased to welcome Joe Reed, the head coach of the Marshall Owls, to the Pigskin postgame for the first time. The Owls took on a familiar opponent tonight, Mexico. They battled for many years in the NCMC, but now both playing independent schedules for at least a couple of years. But the Owls went to Mexico tonight, and the Bulldogs ran out to a big halftime lead, 34-0, and the Owls fall by a score of 40-8. They're now 1-3 on the season. Coach Reed, we appreciate the call, and tell us about the game tonight against Mexico. Was this a case of Mexico just playing some really good offense early on that allowed them to get out to a big lead?
13: Well, you know, of course, they got a great squad out there in Mexico. You know, we did some good things, and there were some things we did do very well. You know, we had a really good first quarter. It was 7-0. So we did some really good things first quarter. You know, we didn't play very well in the second quarter, which, you know, obviously got us behind. And, you know, we just didn't execute very well. So call it a good team, but call it we didn't execute very well, especially in the second quarter.
0: In the second half, you were able to put together a touchdown drive. Tell us how you scored those points.
13: Well, you know, we had some younger kids in, get some reps at that time. One of our younger players, Mason Fan, connected with a really good receiver that we have, Trayvon Chess, who caught about a 10-yard gain and got outside on their guys and used his speed and got it. I believe it was about a 50-60-yarder.
0: Well, anytime team is down by more than 30 points at the break, it can be very easy for them to lose focus in the second half. But to your team's credit, did you feel that the team was able to maintain their focus in the second half despite being down by a large margin?
13: Without question. You know, we talked extensively at halftime about coming out and executing and getting things done and doing the things that we're good at. And we were able to do that. Our defense played tremendous, especially in the second half. Got us some stops, a couple turnovers, a couple fumbles that got us the ball. And we were able to do some things with it. You know, we got late there. Like I say, we got some of the younger kids in and got some work done and got them better. He came out in half, and we played a really good second half.
0: Coach, is there anyone else that you wanted to mention that you thought played exceptionally well for you tonight?
13: Well, our defense really played pretty well. You know, we gave up 40. Two of those, there were some pick sixes, you know, so credit our defense for doing some really good things as well. We got a new coach here, obviously, myself, and new philosophies, new offense, new defense. So we're getting better and better every week. So I credit the whole team for just keep pushing, keep learning, and we're going to get there.
0: Next week you have homecoming. Kirksville comes to town, and I know that there are a lot of activities next week leading up to the game that I'm sure the students look forward to. There'll be a parade next Friday afternoon, but you still have to get your work in, I guess, earlier in the week to prepare for the game itself against Kirksville, because that's an important one for you. They are a district opponent.
13: Yeah, and you know, and obviously kind of a rivalry, I guess, our homecoming game. I'm not sure if Kirksville won tonight, but you know, I know they're going to come in ready to go. So again, we got to focus and have a great week of practice and get better.
0: Marshall Owls take it on the chin. They go to Mexico and fall to the Bulldogs by a score of 40-8. They're now 1-3 on the season. They'll host Kirksville for homecoming next week. Been talking with Joe Reed, head coach of the Marshall Owls. Coach, we appreciate the call, and we're here every Friday night with our Pigskin post game. So please give us a call next Friday after that homecoming game. Be glad to talk Owls football with you right here on the home of the Marshall Owls, KMMO.
13: Thanks for having me on. I appreciate it.
0: All right. Thank you, Coach. All right. Well, let's take a break, and we'll have more visits with area coaches coming up. This is the Pigskin postgame on KMMO.
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0: It's 11 o'clock as we continue with Pigskin postgame on KMMO. Well, it was homecoming at Clinton tonight, and the Cardinals took on Holden. They ran out to a 37-0 lead at intermission, and they win it 57-14 to even their record at 2-2. Coach Jake Venzel of the Clinton Cardinals joining us now on Pigskin postgame. Coach, sounds like it was a happy homecoming at Clinton tonight.
1: Yeah, I was really proud of how our guys responded this week. We've really been challenged our last 2 weeks and playing state-ranked Odessa and state-ranked Center. And we played some good football against them, but we weren't able to finish in both those games. So we really challenged ourselves this week to focus on the fundamentals, blocking, tackling, taking care of the ball. And our guys responded in a big-time way. I thought we were very dominant in all three phases of the game. I thought offensively we really got things clicking. We were finishing drives and scoring, putting points on the board. Defensively, we were getting stops and getting off the field. And our special teams, we've had some struggles here early in the season, and I thought those units were really starting to gel. And I thought our kickoff coverage was great tonight. Guys were flying down the field and tackling. So I was really proud of our effort and how we were able to come out, get up early, and then play for four quarters. That's something we've been focusing on, is being able to put it together and play our best four quarters of the season, and I thought we did that tonight.
0: Well, how did you score your points tonight? Did you do it mainly on the ground or through the air?
1: You know, it's a combination. I thought really it started at the line of scrimmage. Our offensive line played really well. They were executing our schemes at a high level. Our senior running back, Connor Bramble, had a big night for us on homecoming. So excited for those guys to have a big homecoming win. He went 14 carries for 160 yards and four TDs. I'll tell you what, he's an explosive back. He can make big plays. He had a long run of 51 tonight. Then he was balanced out on the ground with Grayson Gillis going six carries for 122 yards and two scores. So in the evening, we had 412 yards rushing, just over 450 yards total offense. So I thought we really did a great job there. And then defensively, I thought it started up front with us. Holden's a, you know, they got some big kids. They'll line up and run the football at you. And I thought our defensive line did a great job, starting with senior Mason Shoemate. He's an anchor on the defensive line at D end. Eli Carter at defensive tackle, Ernesto Chastain at defensive tackle, and Grayson Gillis at defensive end. I thought those guys really set the line of scrimmage, and I thought we tackled well with our linebackers and secondary. And overall, it was a great night for the Cardinals.
0: And as a coach, I know that homecoming week is an exciting one for the students, but you know, you also want to make sure that the team maintains its focus and practice, and know that you know there's a football game that is going to be played. That every game is important, and even with all the excitement and everything that goes on leading up to homecoming, also have to be prepared physically and mentally for the game itself. And sounds like your kids did a good job of preparing for this game tonight and made it indeed a successful homecoming.
1: Absolutely. You know, homecoming is a very exciting week, and along with that comes a lot of activities and a lot of things that are going on. But, you know, we remain focused on the process of getting better this week. And I said, you know, we talked about this week that we did not want the last two games to define our season. And then we just got back to that process and just focused on getting better every single week. And our guys really did that. You know, there's a lot going on, ton of excitement. We had that big parade today, you know, out in the heat and everything else that's going on. Came back for a big pep assembly and all those things. But I thought our guys were locked in. I thought they knew their jobs, and they went out and executed. And then we just talked about having a great homecoming week and then finishing that with a great game on Friday night. And our guys really did that this week. So I'm proud of how they handled everything that was going on and then came out and really played our best four quarters of the season. So proud of that effort.
0: And looks like you get back into conference play next week when you go to Pleasant Hill.
1: Yes. So we will hit the road after three home games into MRVC West action. You know, anytime you're playing in our conference, it's going to be a high-level football game. I think the conference is highly competitive this year. Pleasant Hill is a really good football team. They have a ton of depth. I mean, they have 130 players on their squad. So we know they got a lot of one-way players, you know, and that's something that we struggle with is our depth. So that's something we definitely need to be able to find guys that can step on the field on Friday night, and I think we're starting to do that. So that's a real big plus for us. You know, we're going to have to prepare to play a great four quarters against a really good football team on a hostile environment in Pleasant Hill. But I like the mindset of our team. I like how we really compete, and we have a mindset to get better. And if we continue to improve each and every week, I feel like we're going to put ourselves in a good position to go play well Friday night.
0: Clinton Cardinals celebrate homecoming tonight with a nice 57-14 win over Holden. Cardinals are now 2-2 on the season, and they will resume MRVC West league play next week with a trip to Pleasant Hill. Jake Venzel, head coach of the Clinton Cardinals, has been our guest on Pigskin Post Game. Coach, congratulations on the win tonight, and give us a call next week after that Pleasant Hill game.
1: It sounds great. Thank you for your coverage of high school athletics, and go Cardinals.
0: All right. Let's take a break, and we'll have more Pigskin postgame in a moment on KMMO.
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0: We'll get to you guys just as fast as we can. We appreciate your patience. Things tend to get a little bit crazy this time of the night, but Greg Schmidt is with us. He has joined us from Slater, and Zach Bowman of the Salisbury Panthers is on the line. Salisbury improves to 4-0 with a big 81-0 win tonight over Harrisburg. And Greg, got Coach Bowman on the line.
8: Yeah, I'm just back in from Slater, and there's no truth to the rumor that Slater just scored again. That game ended a while back, 66-52 in that 8-man game we broadcasted. But in any event, our broadcast on the air tonight was over 3 hours, more than 3 hours in length, so we appreciate We appreciate the patience of the coaches. Thank you very much for holding on. It's going to be a late night edition of Pigskin Postgame tonight, so bear with us. But we're glad to have Zach Bowman on the line with us. A nice win over Harrisburg, Coach. 81-0 over Harrisburg Ball Club. You come away with a win. Had to be very satisfied all the way around with your team, with the way your team played tonight.
9: Oh yeah, absolutely. I'm going to start off by giving some credit to Harrisburg. They're beat up right now, and they only dressed 18 kids tonight, and they battled from start to finish, and they're playing a lot of young guys, so we were able to get control of the game pretty early, and we were able to get some young guys in to contribute, and we have a lot of different faces contributing in one shape, form, or fashion tonight, so I'm really pleased with the effort by our guys.
8: It sounds like you're ahead 67-0 at the half. Sounds like you had a bunch of big plays, maybe some easy scores early in the ball game. Is that correct?
9: Yeah, I know in the first half we had, I believe, 3 defensive touchdowns and several big plays that we had. I know we had to start the game a 40-yard pass by Jacob White to Caden Jackson, who's back and healthy. And then we had a 32-yard pass for a touchdown to Graham Moser. And then just pretty methodical. It's a 39 pass to Moser, excuse me. But this, just some methodical type runs. But our defense gave us good field position all night. And, like I said, we had four defensive touchdowns on the night, too.
8: You assisted for several years at Hall at Harrisburg, and I know no matter what the situation is, what your record is, what their record is, the Harrisburg week for you is a kind of a tough week, isn't it?
9: That's a game that does mean something to me because of being there. But I'll be honest, I try to take myself out of it, and my boys, they want to win it for me, and sometimes they put too much pressure on themselves, and it shows in practice the type of pressure they're putting on themselves, because they do want to go win that for me. But at the end of the day, it's all about the boys, and always good to get that win against them. But at the end of the day, it's about the young men that are going out there and performing. So always want to keep it on them.
8: Obviously, 81 points on the board, you win big. A lot of people, I guess everybody played tonight, had to be a happy bus ride back home for you, your ball club.
9: Oh, yeah. Usually we like to count it down on the field, number of points that we scored. And I said, if the guys out of respect, let's not count it down on their field. But they asked, can we count it down on the bus ride home? And I said, well, I'm not going to say no, but I'm going to say that's okay. It's your bus ride home. Have fun. So, they definitely had a fun night. They were having a lot of fun, and that's one thing you want is this game to be fun, and just really really pleased that we had a lot of smiling faces, and we had JV guys that were contributing. Our JV running back, Jaden Fisher, rushed for 2 touchdowns on the night, and one came in JV time at the end. And then we had some contributions on defense from one of our freshman defensive backs, Blake Stundebeck, who is, I don't know if he's 5 foot tall and 100 pounds, but he might be 100 pounds soaking wet, but he's what I call, mean, twisted blue steel. And he don't back down from anybody. So, it was fun to see him contribute. He got an interception on probably their, they was covering their best receiver. He made a heck of a play. So, we had some other JV guys that were able to hop in and contribute. And it was fun to just see those guys get their time, too.
8: So some of the wins for your ball club have been pretty one-sided, and the varsity hasn't had to go full blow at the tail end of some of these games. 4 weeks into the season, are you seeing from your kids what you want to see, or is your team where you want it to be as we approach the midway point of the season?
9: I mean, as a coach, you always find things that you can be better at. I'm seeing a lot of good stuff from our kids, and our approach that we're taking at the start of games has been really good. We've had to face some adversity of our own sometimes. adversity that we've created. And sometimes, you know, the way we practice drives me crazy. That's kind of the characteristic of a young team. But, you know, I'm really pleased with where we are because, you know, we've had to take some really big steps growing-wise and learning how we practice, how we prepare, and the focus that we have to have. And, you know, I'll be really honest with you. I was really pleased with the way that our guys were very respectful tonight. You know, that's one thing that we pride ourselves on, that we want to be respectful. We want to win, and we want to do it the right way. And our guys were super respectful and handled themselves very well tonight. And that was probably the thing I was most proud of, is the way they handled themselves tonight and every week.
8: Week 5 is next week already. It's the halfway point of the season. I know you've had an injury here, injury there. Health-wise, what are you guys looking at? What's the injury report on your ball club as we approach the halfway point?
9: You know, we're pretty healthy for the most part. We've got some guys that have some

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1: So they like to spread it out and really throw it. And they've got some receivers that are pretty dynamic and probably the most athletic bunch of receivers that we may see in our in at this point in the year. They got a quarterback who's pretty elusive, and we're going to have to play our best football game because their record says that they're 1-2 right now. They had a bye week this week. But that's a pretty good football team, in my opinion. And, that'll be a good challenge for us, going into week five. Glad it's a home game too. But, we're definitely going to have to play our best football next week. We're looking forward to the challenge.
2: If Matty Mock is their coach over there, you better get the defensive backs ready. They're going to have a long week, I think, in practice this week and maybe a long game next Friday night because he loved to throw when he was at Mizzou.
1: Yeah, and they do too. I mean, they like I said, they've got some receivers that are pretty good, and but I feel good about what our defensive backfield is able to do. They've gotten better each and every week, and they're licking their chops. After the game was over tonight, they were talking about Principia a little bit and asking some questions, and we kind of told them about what they'd be facing. So they're licking their chops at a chance to go up against. Probably, the best receiving core we've seen all year.
2: Salisbury Panthers now 4-0 as they roll over Harrisburg tonight, 81-0, the final. Salisbury's back at home next week. They'll take on Principia, non-conference action at the Salisbury Field. Zach Bowman, the Panther coach, our guest on Pigskin Postgame. Coach, appreciate the patience. Thank you for the call. Thank you for the visit. Always good to talk with you. Good luck next week against Principia. Be glad to talk with you again next Friday night.
1: Yep, thank you, and thank you for your coverage. Go Panthers.
2: You bet, thank you.
3: All right. As we keep the line moving here on Pigskin Postgame, I know Kirk Stott from Scotland County is on the line. Coach, we will get to you in just a couple minutes. Appreciate the patience, but right now we're going to talk to Tim Barnes from Northwest to Hughesville. Mustangs had a big game tonight against Sweet Springs. They win it 64-38 to improve to 3-1 on the season. And Greg, assistant coach Tim Barnes from Northwest to Hughesville, up next on Pigskin Postgame.
2: Nice win on the road for Northwest of Hughesville. I guess they take over first place now in their respective district. They and Sweet Springs were tied for first in the district standings coming into tonight. And they go to Sweet Springs and hand Sweet Springs a 64-38 loss. It was 36-26 at the half. Northwest pulled away in the second half, held Sweet Springs to just 2 second-half touchdowns. Tim Barnes, our guest on Pigskin Postgame. Coach, good to talk with you. Thanks for the call. Thanks for the patience. Sounds like you guys had a really good second half, especially defensively, corralling the Sweet Springs team.
4: Yeah, we had started out in the game was a shootout to start with, really entertaining to watch. There's a big crowd at Sweet Springs. It was their homecoming. And I think for obviously for a while there, everybody was really having a good time. And then, luckily for us, we caught a break late in the first half and got a fumble recovery, which kind of set the tone a little bit differently for the rest of the game. But, really good start, for both teams. And then, like I said, obviously, going into Sweet Springs, we know that they're going to be tough. They're going to be well coached. Holtzman and Tim Smith and Schrader, they do a really good job. The kids were prepared. They're tough kids. We knew it was going to be a battle, and we were able to outlast them tonight. And they're battling some injuries, and we're a little shorthanded. And once they're fully healthy, they're going to be a force.
2: You put 64 points on the board. The offense had to play well tonight. Who stood out for your ball club this evening? Did you keep it on the ground? Did you put it in the air? Was it a combination of the two?
4: We had a good combo. So we started out running the ball pretty good, and then we hit a pass early to Daniel Tarasov, and he was able to break a tackle and score. But our quarterback,

0: Jacob Smoak. He was 11 of 14 for 191 yards with three touchdown passes. So that's really good. And then we balanced it out really nicely. Anthony Hieronymus, a sophomore, he had 21 carries for 155 yards and six touchdowns. So a really, really good balanced attack. And obviously, if you're running the ball with success, you've got good blocking. And Connor Thorpe, one of our seniors, he was a lead blocker a lot of tonight, and he did a really good job blocking, and so he got rewarded with some passes, and so he had two touchdowns catching too. So I thought we were pretty well balanced.
1: Most of the names you just mentioned are names that have filled in some big shoes over the course of the past year. And I saw your ball club 2 weeks ago when you knocked off St. Paul. Sounds like your team keeps getting better and better, especially with the offensive performance you guys had tonight. You've got some people that are apparently growing right in front of your eyes on the field, I guess.
0: Yeah, we've been satisfied. We've got some green players, and as coaches, that can be frustrating, but at the same time, it can be a blessing because with green players, you usually have a high ceiling, and you don't know where that ceiling is. And so we're kind of starting to learn where we might be able to go. And so our floor, we feel like, keeps moving up. And offensively, I'm happy with the where we've come from, but at the same time, I think we leave a lot on the table, selfishly as a coach. Defensively, great job. I know the Coach Derbyshire, he was moving some guys around. He was trying to figure out what works. Drayton Hampton is a super special talent at Sweet Springs. He's a super tough kid, and he's a really good kid. And he's got, you know, some guys around him that really help him out. And together they pose a pretty big problem. We knew that would be an issue. And we finally, in the second half, Coach made a key adjustment. But there are some key turnovers that really – you know, help turn the tide of the game.
1: Was it the turnovers? I know you hold them to 12 points in the second half. Sounds like turnovers went a long way toward you guys extending your lead and then securing the win. Turnovers are important. If your defense can come up with turnovers, that can take you a long way toward a victory.
0: Absolutely. Every football game is just such a momentum game, and that's good and bad. Obviously, if you're on the positive side of momentum, you can ride that big mo for a long time, and when you're on the bad side of it, it's hard to stop that snowball. And luckily for us tonight, our kids were able to make some big plays with fumble recoveries and causing fumbles, coming up big on fourth downs and things like that. So really proud of our effort. I think the kids have been really stacking up some good weeks of practice and staying focused. And everyone's been battling the heat. And so, you know, that's just a constant wear down on the kids and everybody else. But I felt like we've had a pretty good job of done a good job of just staying focused the last couple weeks.
1: You're now 3-1. Back to your place next Friday. You've got homecoming next Friday. You take on Bramer. Your thoughts, if any, on the Bramer Ball Club right now?
0: Yeah, Bramer, haven't looked ahead to them a whole lot. Obviously, we had a really big opponent this week, but we're going to get into that. And I know that they have another Haley kid. I think he's going to be a pretty good athlete if he's anything like his brothers. If his older brothers treated him like most older brothers do, he's going to be tougher than he can be. And so I know they have some receivers returning from last year, so they're going to have some pieces, and we're going to find out. We're obviously going to have to bring our A game, and hopefully we can put it all together and keep improving, and both offensively and defensively.
1: Big win for Northwest of Hughesville tonight. Big win as far as the district standings are concerned, because they go to Sweet Springs and knock off the Greyhounds tonight. 64-38 the final. Northwest now 3-1 on the year. They're at home. The Mustangs are. They'll host Bramer next Friday night. Tim Barnes, assistant coach of Northwest of Hughesville, our guest here on Pigskin Postgame. Tim, thanks for the patience. Thanks for the call. Always good to visit with you. We'll be on the air again next Friday night. Give us a call after your game with Bramer. Be glad to talk with you once again.
0: Will do. Appreciate you guys. Thank you.
1: You bet. Thank you, Coach.
2: Okay. Well, take a short break and have more Pigskin post-game in a moment on KMMO.
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2: The Higginsville Huskers get their first win of the season. They shut out Lone Jack 58-0, so they're now 1-3 on the season as they begin conference play next week. And Greg, you've got Higginsville coach Steve Cook on the line.
1: Yeah, happy homecoming in Higginsville tonight. The Huskers finally notch that first win. They blow their way past Lone Jack, 48-0 at the half. They beat Lone Jack 58-0. Steve Cook on the line here with us. Coach, you get that W finally. You get off the schneid, so to speak. You're 1-3 on the year. Conference play just around the corner with a game next week, but everybody had to be happy with the win tonight.
7: Yeah, you know, the kids knew it. We've talked about it at length, and they worked really hard this week in practice. We knew we had a very winnable football game in front of us, and you know, we knew we had to clean up a lot of things. We turned the ball over 4 times in our first 2 ball games that we were definitely in from bell to bell in those ball games. You know, very tough Pembroke team last week, you know, is just having a whale of a season. But, you know, we still turned the football over, you know, and anyhow, going in tonight, we didn't turn the ball over tonight, not one time, so very proud of that. And, you know, the boys' efforts, we scored in all 3 phases of the game tonight, and, you know, so just real proud of the effort and the all-around play by all of our guys.
1: I know 0-3 is 0-3, but you lost a 1-pointer to Hamilton to start the year. We're very competitive in losses to Brookfield and Pembroke Hill. That 0-3, if you want to be an optimist, that 0-3 going into tonight was kind of deceiving, I think.
7: Yeah, you know, it's one of those, we like where we're at. You know, nobody wants to be 0-3, you know, and our kids know that we've got a chance to continue to improve and in many ways, you know, improve on the field and improve in the win-loss column as long as we stay, you know, just focused on getting better each and every week. And that's something that, you know, the guys really proved tonight that they that they have shown a lot of improvement in areas where we struggled early.
1: You score 58 tonight. I'm guessing just about everybody got to play. A lot of people contributed. Any numbers off the top of your head you can tell us about?
7: You know, we were real proud of the fact we held them to under 100 yards total offense, 95 yards. To see Bob Gibson's stats here had them at 69 yards rushing. So just real proud of that. I believe they only had 4 first downs on the ball game. So, you know, just real good defensive pressure there. We scored off of a blocked punt, on a scoop and score. Had some big plays after sudden changes and turnovers. I think we created 4 turnovers. But at the end of the night, we ended up with 469 yards of total offense. Rushed the ball 32 times for 228. And, passing, we were 8 of 11 for 241. So, you know, was just able had a real balanced attack, throwing and running ball tonight.
1: Homecoming's usually a pretty big thing over at Higginsville. Did you have a good crowd tonight?
7: We did. We had an outstanding crowd. And, you know, the community, you know, is amazing. And we've got our country fair this week. It's a lot of people in town. And, you know, it was evident tonight. But there's so much support year in, year out, and real thankful for everyone. And, you know, how we were able to get out there and win on homecoming, and also when there's a lot more people in town for the other festivities, is just a real good feeling.
1: Yeah, your ball club comes away with the win, and maybe this is the last week we'll have to battle some severe heat. I know it took a toll on a lot of kids I saw tonight in the game. I did tonight at Slater, and I'm sure around the area the heat took its toll during the course of the evening.
7: Yes, it was absolutely brutal. With the way we do our homecoming stuff, we were, you know, our kids, you know, you got to have the parade and you do the stuff. It's hot, you know, but it's one of those deals. Our kids are resilient and they get out and work in it all summer. You know, the football guys, you know, are accustomed to it. We didn't have any issues with the heat tonight as a ball team, and it's always a little bit easier when you're in control of the game, but we have not had much trouble in the first 3 ball games with heat stress, and I think that's a testament to how hard the guys work in the off season.
1: I'm going to assume that with the heat, there was no homecoming bonfire this week, was there?
7: No, there wasn't. You know, and you know, we did have a fire on this last Sunday night, how we kind of kick off homecoming, but it was definitely a warm one.
1: Now it's conference time, and you finally embark on MRVC East Conference action. Richmond comes into town, and Richmond's Richmond. I know they lost, but their loss was to MICDS a couple weeks ago. That's another quality team that Richmond's putting on the field this year.
7: Yeah, you know, absolutely. They're skilled in many, many areas, and you know, and got a really good senior class that we've watched come through, and you know, we just look forward to the opportunity and ready to jump into the film and, you know, just get to work. It's just a week-to-week deal, and just look forward to another opportunity to step on the field next week.
1: And as is typical, it's the middle of the season. It's week 5 next week. It's only your conference opener, but, man, you draw a tough one every year right out of the box playing Richmond that first conference game.
7: Yep, it has literally been the week 5 conference game since 2009. So, you know, it's the one, you know, and it's been a big one, many, many times. So it's just one we look forward to get out there and give our best effort next week.
1: Higginsville Huskers notch that first win. They celebrate homecoming by pounding Lone Jack tonight, 58-0 the final. Huskers are 1-3 on the year. Higginsville's back at home next week. They're going to be hosting Richmond at the start of MRVC East Conference play. Steve Cook, coach of the Huskers, our guest on Pigskin Postgame. Coach, always good to talk with you. Congratulations on the win, for getting that first W. Appreciate your patience, and give us a call again next Friday night after the Richmond game. We'll be glad to talk with you guys.
7: Absolutely, Greg, and thanks for everything you do for high school football, as always.
1: Thank you, Coach. Appreciate it.
2: All right. So it was homecoming at Higginsville tonight. It was also homecoming at Sweet Springs. And the Greyhounds took on a good Northwest Hughesville team. They were down by 10 at the break, but then Northwest kind of pulled away in the second half to win it 64-38. We heard from Tim Barnes of Northwest Hughesville a few minutes ago. Now let's head to the other side of the field and get some reaction from Sweet Springs coach Jeff Holtzman.
1: Yeah, it's 36-26 at the half, and we talked with Tim Barnes, assistant coach at Northwest, a few minutes ago, and he talked about turnovers. Northwest was able to extend their lead and then knock off Sweet Springs 64-38, held Sweet Springs at just 12 second-half points. And he mentioned turnovers as being a big factor in the game. We've got Greyhound coach Jeff Holtzman on the line here with us. Coach, anybody's ball game? It was quite a shootout for a half. And then, is Coach Barnes correct? Did turnovers kind of do you in the second half, and thus they were able to pull away and win the ball game?
8: Yeah, that's correct. It was a back-and-forth game. Each team was scoring and having a hard time stopping the other team. The real turning point came about middle of the second quarter. It was 22-22. We finally got a stop on a great goal line stand. Stopped them at the two-yard line. And then our second play after that on offense, we didn't get the DN blocked on a sweep, and they ended up getting a safety to go up two, and then we have to, you know, kick to them, and they took advantage of that situation, and after we kicked to them a few plays later, they punched it in the end zone to go up 10 at the half. And second half, you know, once they got to the, we also had a couple turnovers, and, you know, when it's a back-and-forth game, those possessions are, you know, very valuable, and when you turn it over, and it just allowed them to take advantage of it, and they did a really good job of it, and they were able to widen their lead there. Connor Thorpe, their senior running back, had a great game for them, and we knew going in he was going to be tough, and we had to do a great job of tackling him low. He's about 5'8", probably 220 or more, and runs extremely hard, and we just did not do a good enough job tackling him, and he had a great night. And then once they got to lead their running game, their offensive line just kind of controlled the game from there.
1: Yeah, I saw Northwest 2 weeks ago against St. Paul, and looks to me like they're getting better and better as they progress. They've got some people that are filling some big shoes from last year to this year, but the people that are stepping in to those shoes seems like they're really coming around very nicely. That was a pretty good ball club, and it sounds like they're getting better and better over there as the weeks progress.
8: Yeah, they are very well coached in all phases of the game, and their kids are very physical, big and strong, and yeah, they're getting better. Seems like every week.
1: Your ball club tonight losing 64-38. I know Northwest not a part of the I-70 conference, but that's still a pretty good rival for you guys. I guess the two school districts border each other, and because of geographical purposes, that game kind of means a lot because those two school districts are very, very close to each other.
8: Yeah, it is. It's a really good rivalry. A lot of respect. You know, I think both sides, their kids play hard, and so do ours. And it was a huge crowd tonight. You know, homecoming. We had a lot of people there. Northwest brought a lot of people, and it was a, you know, very good atmosphere for a high school football game tonight.
1: We head our way now to the midway point of the season. Next week is week five already, the midway juncture. How's your ball club holding up? I know numbers are not outstanding over there at Sweet Springs. What's the story injury-wise? Are you banged up a little bit as we go to the midway point?
8: Yeah, we're very banged up. One of our best linemen, a senior, Cade Scott, an all-conference player last year, got hurt very early in week two and haven't had him back yet. We hope to get him back soon. Senior Jacob Rapp has been a really steady player for us for 4 years. Been out for quite a while, and hope to get him back soon too. And we've had some young kids, you know, step in and play well and get some experience, which will help us down the road. And you know, it's just, you know, kind of the same deal over the middle of the year. You know, a lot of injuries start popping up, and we just got to keep grinding away and finding a way to get better.
1: But no season-ending injuries for any of your guys, because we're getting to the last half of the season. That's when the games get doubly important once we get to district time.
8: Yeah, not at this point. You know, we're still waiting to hear on, you know, a couple of the injuries. Hopefully, you know, we'll get all those guys back, and, you know, that'll make us better going down the stretch.
1: Next week, your five-game homestand comes to an end, I guess, next week. You're back at home again next Friday night. Wellington comes to town. Wellington's usually a pretty salty ball club. They got hammered really good tonight by a great North Shelby team. But your thoughts on Wellington? Things don't get any easier for your ball club with Wellington rolling into town next week.
8: Yeah, Wellington has some very good skilled position players. They have a really good running back. He's been playing quite a bit since he was a sophomore, I think, and one of the best tight ends in the state. And
9: We lost a Hampton kid that was a really good quarterback, but the kid that has stepped in is very talented, throws the ball really well, and we're going to have a great game plan on defense next week and take care, better care of the football on offense.
1: You mentioned the Wellington team. They lost Hampton to graduation. From what you've been able to see, if you've been able to see thus far, if you've even taken a look at Wellington, have they changed their philosophy? Have they become more run-oriented, what with Hampton now no longer part of the team at the quarterback spot?
9: No, it looks like they're pretty much, you know, same offense. They're very balanced. They can throw it. They have really good receivers. And also, like I said, they have a good running game with a good running back. So we got to defend everything and be mentally tuned into what they're doing.
1: Yeah, got to shake this one off and get ready for another good team rolling into town next week, don't you?
9: Yeah, and it's the start of conference play, so everybody in conference, you know, right now 0-0, and it's, I think, going to be a wide open battle for who takes the conference title, and that all starts next week. So, you know, sure, Wellington and our kids are both going to be fired up and ready to go.
1: Sweet Springs falls to 2-2. They lose their homecoming game tonight. They are beaten at home by Northwest of Hughesville. Mustangs beat Sweet Springs 64-38. That's the final. Greyhounds have another home game next week. They'll be hosting Wellington, the start of I-70 play in eight-man football in the area. Jeff Holtzman, Sweet Springs coach, our guest on Pigskin Postgame. Coach, thanks for the patience. Thanks for the call. Tough luck tonight. Give us a call next week. Be glad to talk with you once again.
9: All right, Greg, thank you, and thanks, KMMO, for your great coverage of high school football.
1: Appreciate it, Coach. Thank you much.
9: You bet.
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2: It was an eight-man matchup between Slater and Santa Fe, and this was a game that had almost 1,000 yards of total offense, a good old-fashioned shootout over at Slater, and the Wildcats win it by a score of 66-52. They're now 2-2 on the season. Greg, you called the game over at Slater, and now going to talk to winning coach Cedric Davis.
1: Yeah, we thank Coach Davis for the phone call here. Long night over at Slater tonight. Wildcats win 66-52 over Santa Fe. They hand me notes on all these games before I talk to the coaches, and it always says halftime score and then final score. And where it says halftime score, there's a little line that says not sure. There were so many points we couldn't remember what the halftime score was tonight, but it was 38-26. Slater led 38-26 at the half. They ended up winning it 66-52. After a 1-9 season last year, Coach Davis, you pick up win number 2 tonight. Fun ball game. A lot of up and down, up and down. You flexed your muscles offensively all the way around. People at Slater have to be happy tonight.
15: Yes, sir, absolutely. We're really grateful for the win, very happy with the win. We are progressing from last year, which is what we want to see. I think we're progressing with the young men. I think they're growing to be better people, and I think they're growing to be better football players.
1: Your ball club jumped out ahead 14-0. They fought back to tie it 14-14. You led by 18, I think, on two different occasions in the second half. They came back. They cut it to 5, I believe, on two different occasions. But your ball club always answered the challenge. Your ball club always came up with a big touchdown, a big play, or whatever, and that turned out to be the difference in the game. When they made a run at you, you guys answered the challenge. You guys answered back. I thought that was big. I thought that went a long way toward you guys coming away with the victory tonight.
15: Yes, sir. I appreciate that. Yeah, I mean, that's what we've been preaching to the boys, is this, you know. Hey, you know, we're going to get knocked down sometimes, you know. That's a part of football, and that's also a part of life. And, you know, when we get knocked down, we got to get back up. Right? We can't gripe at each other. We got to stick as a team, get your head down, go back to work. And that's what they did tonight. I'm very proud of the boys.
1: Your defense gives up 52 points, but to be fair, a lot of your kickoffs tonight were short kickoffs. I counted 8 times tonight Santa Fe started drives with the ball on your side of the 40-yard line. Yet your defense did what they had to do, and your defense also, I think, came up with 2 big stands in the red zone at key spots in the ball game. So you gave up 52 points, but your defense did play a big factor at times.
15: Yeah, absolutely. I think our defense is they do great, and they do what we need them to do. We got to stop giving up, you know, long third. We get them on third down and fourth down, and you know, we just got to have that extra push to finish. But overall, the boys did really, really good. We were, like you said, able to make some key stops when we needed to, made some major plays when we needed to have those. So,
1: a guy that only had 3 touchdown passes all year coming into tonight, Peyton Zeibel, had 5 touchdown passes by my count tonight. Had a big 38-yarder in the second half to Quincy Perry, and a big 21-yarder to one of your linemen, Ethan Lohman, late in the ball game. I thought that was a big play. That was a big touchdown for you guys.
15: Yeah, absolutely. We were able to have him kind of throw the ball a little bit more tonight. You know, he was feeling a lot more confident in that, and I'm very proud of him for being smart with the ball and making the decisions and plays. And you know, obviously for our receivers on the receiving end, that's great on them to make sure that they look at the ball, follow it in, and then made a play.
1: I, by my unofficial stats, I had you guys rushing for 354 yards tonight and passing for 200 more, so that's 554 yards of total offense. The stats you gave me this week had you only averaging about 270 per game as far as offensive yards per game is concerned. So what sprung it for you tonight? Did you see anything in the Santa Fe defense you're able to key on? What brought about the big night offensively for you guys tonight?
15: Honestly, it's just running our game. We got to run our scheme and trust our scheme. One of the big things that happened tonight was that our boys just – boys followed what we asked them to do, and they made good decisions. And and when we do that and we can limit the turnovers that we had, we were averaging 3 turnovers a game. So, you know, when you take those turnovers out, I mean, you know, we get better totals when it comes to driving down the field. And like I said, that's really where I think made the big difference. We took care of the ball this week.
1: I had you guys with only 1 turnover tonight, and I counted that as a turnover when you didn't recover the onside kick. So Santa Fe got the ball when they shouldn't have at the start of the second half, recovering an onside kick. Other than that, you guys had no turnovers this evening, so you had to feel good about that. And another thing, we talked about it this week, talked about tonight on the pregame, not giving up the big play. I thought that the team that gave up the fewest big plays would win the game tonight, and I think for the most part that was your ball club. You limited Santa Fe as far as big plays were concerned.
15: Yes, sir, absolutely. I think when it really came down to it, we definitely did. I think when it mattered, we were able to stop them. And I mean, at the end of the day, that's what really matters, you know. and being able to stop them in those key moments. Obviously, we wish we could take some of those plays back, but that's on film, so that way we can learn from our shortcomings and continue to get better. And that's what we want to do every week. We want to get a couple plays better every week. So I'm super proud of the boys and what they were able to do today.
1: Wildcats improved to 2-2. They have 554 yards of total offense unofficially. They put 66 points on the board. Santa Fe wins at home. They beat Slater wins at home. Slater wins at home. They beat Santa Fe 66-52. Polo's up next. It's a divisional game of some sort, I guess, for your ball club. Polo's new to 8-man football. I know a few years ago Slater played polo in 11-man ball. How about 8-man ball? Do you know anything about polo since they're new to 8-man ball this year?
15: Yes, sir. So polo likes to run the ball, and we know that they're going to be physical. They're going to run that double wing, and so, you know, we got to be a physical football team too, and we're going to run the ball as well. So just expect next week there's going to be a lot of running and a whole lot of tackling. That's how we like to play.
1: Yeah, limit the big plays and limit the missed tackles. As we saw several times tonight, one missed tackle means a long gainer for the other team. We learned that again this evening.
15: Yes, sir. Absolutely.
1: Slater, 2-2. They beat Santa Fe tonight. 66-52, KMMO's game of the week. Wildcats make the journey up Highway 13, I guess, to play polo at Polo next week in 8-man action. Cedric Davis, the Wildcat coach, our guest on Pigskin Postgame. Coach, appreciate the call. Thanks for the late-night visit. Congratulations on the win. Give us a call after that polo game next week. Be glad to talk with you once again.
15: Yes, sir. Absolutely. Likewise. You have a good night.
1: You bet. Appreciate it, Coach.
2: Okay. Well, getting back to 11-man football, a team that's actually going to be on KMMO's Game of the Week next Friday, Southern Boone, they notch a win in Tri-County Conference play tonight, beating California 41-20. They're now 3-1 on the year. And, Greg, you've got Southern Boone coach Tyler Tanner on the line.
1: Nice win for Southern Boone this evening. They go to California and notch a conference win, Tri-County Conference win over the California Pintos, 41-20, 27-14 at the half, and Southern Boone pulls away to win by three touchdowns, 41-20 at the end. Good win for the Southern Boone Ball Club. Coach, congratulations on the win. You're now 3-1 on the year. Had to be pleased with the way your ball club played tonight. Coach, are you there?
2: Hello, Coach Tanner. Are you there? Okay. I think we may have lost him, but hopefully we can get him back. Let's take a break, and Pigskin Postgame will return right after this on KMMO.
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2: All right, we will hopefully reconnect with Coach Tanner over at Southern Boone, talk about his ball club's win over California tonight. We mentioned Southern Boone will be on KMMO's Game of the Week next Friday, and their opponent will be Boonville. Well, the Boonville Pirates suffered their first loss of the season tonight. They took on Hallsville. They were down 13-7 at the break, and they lose it 29-14. They're now 3-1 on the season. And before we go to our interview with Coach Greg Huff, he did call earlier, and Levi Sims talked to him. I think I just saw from the phone lines that Tyler Tanner might be back on the line with us. So let me just run through a few scores, and hopefully we'll get reconnected with Coach Tanner. Tonight, Mexico beat Marshall 40-8. Hannibal shut out Kirksville 26-0. Moberly over Warrensburg 24-22. Westrand beat Fayette 36-28. Salisbury hammers Harrisburg 81-0. It was Tipton over Versailles 47-6. Russellville defeats Missouri Military 54-0. Montgomery County wins a pitcher's duel over South Callaway 8-6. Higginsville over Lone Jack 58-0. Carrollton knocks off Casey Kipp 44-6. It was Odessa beating Richmond 53-8. Crest Ridge downed Lexington 18-12. Clinton over Holden 57-14. Monette beat Knob Noster 54-8. I think maybe we're ready for Coach Tanner now. Okay. Coach Tanner, are you with us?
7: Yeah, I'm with you. I'm with you now.
2: All right, great. We're going to have Greg talk to you. It looks like you got a big win tonight over California.
7: Yeah.
1: Yeah, nice win tonight for Southern Boone. I think I might have said earlier they went to California. I think they were home tonight, Southern Boone was. They lead 27-14 at the half. They beat the Pintos 41-20. Coach Tanner had to leave us for a couple of minutes there, but he's now back with us on the line. 3-1 on the year now, Coach. Congratulations on the win tonight. Had to feel good all the way around with the way your ball club played this evening.
7: Yeah, I mean, thought that we came out well. You know, we're up 27-7 at one point. They're late in the second quarter, and California ends up punching one in to take it to 27-14 going into half. They actually cut the lead down to 27-20, but I thought that my kids did a really good job of responding to some adversity and kind of getting their feet back underneath them to pull away there at the end.
1: Yeah, you guys jumped out ahead, had a fairly comfortable lead early. Was it a problem maintaining focus midway through the game when California made their run at you?
7: A little bit. You know, we just had a couple of miscues, a couple of turnovers that we felt like were controllable. So, you know, it was just protecting the football, minimizing their opportunities there late, and whenever they had the opportunity, they maximized late. So, and then again, you know, start of the second half, they end up closing the lead down to 27-20. We blocked a field goal of theirs, the extra point anyways, to keep it at 27-20. And then our defense made a couple of good plays. We got a fumble recovery. We had a stop, and then we were able to punch a couple in there late.
1: Sounds like.
7: I mean, it was just kind of one of those games that, you know,
0: we faced some adversity, and then we overcame it. We got our footing back under us enough to finish out the game strong.
1: Sounds like after they cut it to 27-20, your defense played a big role in you guys regaining your momentum and then pulling away to win it the way you did.
0: Oh, man, they did. I mean, we were driving, then we fumbled, and then, you know, defense gets a good stop for us, and we're able to march down and punch another one in. And, you know, defense always seems to answer the call in some of those tougher situations. So, you know, I'm really pleased with that. I'm just pleased that we were able to again, find our footing there at the end and pull away.
1: Tell us about your ball club a little bit. What's the makeup? Are you senior-laden? Is there a nice mix? How many seniors do you have? Talk about that a little bit.
0: So we've got 9 seniors, and they're all contributors. I mean, it's such a great class, and it's a great leadership class. Maybe it's not a big class, but every single one of them plays a major role. We've got some guys that are more offense, more defense, but all those guys can play both ways. And we had to have a couple of guys step up tonight in some situations that, you know, maybe they haven't found themselves in due to just substitutions and stuff. But, yeah, we've got 9 seniors, a lot of juniors out there. We've got a few sophomores and even a couple of freshmen that are contributing. So, you know, we feel like we have a really, really good mix of old and young. But I just can't speak highly enough about the senior leadership and what we've seen this year.
1: You said 9 seniors. At a school your size, 9 seniors is not all that many. I'd classify for a school your size enrollment-wise, you're a fairly young ball club.
0: Yeah, and you know, you can look at that at it that way. But at the same time, a lot of those guys who are juniors this year played as sophomores and played significant roles and or started. So I feel like we're old by experience, you know, because we got a lot of juniors that are in the second, potentially even third year starting, and we got a couple of sophomores that are in their second year starting. So again, you know, we may be old by, or young by age in some capacity, but we've got experience.
1: Was this being your second year as a head coach over there, was that helpful as far as the carryover from last year to this year? You had your feet wet with these kids a year ago, and was it a situation you just picking up where you left off last year?
0: Yeah, but, you know, and I can't say enough about the kids because the summer, you know, whenever summer workouts hit, things just felt different. The energy felt different. The atmosphere felt different, and the kids have been locked in since the beginning, and now you're kind of seeing – obviously, off to a 3-1 start. Last year, we were 1-3 at this point. So, being 3-1 at this point now, it's just a testament to the kids and the work ethic. But I would say that a year of, you know, getting in there, building the relationships, earning trust of the, you know, really nice. And then the coaching staff is pretty well intact from last year. We've got a great staff that has really also bought in and really coaches these kids up every single day.
1: Do you run? Do you throw? Is it a nice mix? Do you keep the offense balanced? What can we look for from Southern Boone next week?
0: You know, we're pretty balanced, we like to think. We do a nice mixture of run and pass, but we, you know, we kind of stick with what's working. And the second half tonight, we only threw the ball one time. So we felt really good about where we were at up front. Ended up, again, just second half, chewed a lot of clocks, had some long drives, and only threw the ball one time. In the first half, you know, we threw it quite a bit, and we ended up changing our game plan in the second half. We saw something we liked, and we just rolled with it.
1: You take on Boonville next week. You've got Boonville on the road. The Pirates stubbed their toe tonight, lost to Hallsville, so it's a couple 3-1 teams going at it next week, and you know you're going to run into a ball club that's well-prepared, a Greg Huff team.
0: Oh, yeah. I mean, and I've coached against Greg Huff since 2015 whenever he was at Carrollton. So him and I, you know, have gone against each other in some capacity, you know, quite a bit. I was an offensive coordinator at that point. But, you know, we talk about those days a little bit, you know, just the history with us and how long we've actually been going at each other. And, you know, I know a Greg Huff team. You know, Greg Huff knows a Tyler Tanner team. You know, we know that, you know, Boonville's going to be extremely well coached. They're going to be well prepared. Greg and his staff does a great job over there, and I'm sending respect to Boonville.
1: Nice win tonight for Southern Boone. They withstand a charge from California early in the second half. California cut it to 7 points, 27-20. Then Southern Boone pulls away to win it, 41-20 tonight. 3-1 is their record now, and Southern Boone goes to Boonville next week. That's our KMMO game of the week, by the way. Looking forward to that. Southern Boone at Boonville, 7 o'clock kickoff next Friday night on KMMO FM. Tyler Tanner, the coach at Southern Boone, our guest on Pigskin Postgame. Coach, appreciate the late night call. Thank you very much for your patience. Looking forward to next week. Looking forward to talking to you during the course of the week, getting some information on your ball club, and doing the game, the Southern Boone game at Booneville next Friday night. Looking forward to it next week, and congratulations on the win tonight, and we'll talk to you later on.
0: Okay, sounds good. Hey, I appreciate it, and we appreciate everything you do for high school sports.
1: Appreciate it, Coach. Thank you much.
2: All right, well, that will be a good matchup next Friday, Southern Boone against Booneville, and it's homecoming at Booneville next week. And we mentioned that Greg Huff, the Booneville coach, gave us a call earlier. His ball club dropped one to Hallsville tonight, 29-14. So next week it'll be a matchup of a couple of 3-1 teams out of the Tri-County Conference. Well, earlier tonight, Levi Sims talked with Booneville coach Greg Huff about his team's loss to Hallsville tonight, 29-14.
3: On the phone lines with me right now, Greg Huff, head coach of the Booneville Pirates. Booneville goes on the road to Hallsville tonight, 13-7. The Pirates trail at halftime, and they fall by a final score of 29-14. Their record now at 3-1. Coach, it sounds like it was a competitive game early on, and then Hallsville kind of took the wind out of the sail. Two touchdowns on the night for you guys, so you were able to put some points on the board, but maybe a little bit of a offensive firepower problems. What did it feel like to you? What kind of caused the downfall in this one, it seems?
21: You know, we've had a great start to our season and been able to do good things, starting out 3-0. Tonight, Hallsville is the best team that we've played so far on our schedule, and they just did a great job. They did a great job defensively, kind of taking away some of the stuff that we've had success with early in the season, challenging us to do some things that, you know, we're not really cut to do, but that's what happens when you play good football teams, you play well-coached football teams. They're going to challenge you to do some things, and credit to Coach Stevens and his staff, credit to the Hallsville kids coming out and competing. They were able to establish the line of scrimmage on both sides of the ball and dominate in the trenches. Most of the times when you dominate in the trenches on offense or defense, you're successful. So they found a way to do it tonight. Kind of one of them slow deaths. Their quarterback had a fantastic game. I'm not sure how many times he carried the ball tonight. But, you know, he willed his way to a win. And nothing fancy that they do. They just get body on body and get physical with it. So, again, credit to those kids. Tough environment to play. That was their homecoming. You can call it a rivalry game. Traditionally in the past, this has been a very good matchup. And they beat us. So, again, credit to Hallsville. We'll get back together tomorrow morning, just like we do after a win. We'll get back in Saturday morning at 8 o'clock. Watch the film, learn from it, move on.
3: So, Coach, you talked about, Hallsville kind of winning this one in the trenches. Did it feel like you guys did a good job of wrapping up once, you did get one-on-one with those runners? Or did it seem like, you know, it was kind of one of those where, maybe even after you got them, it was hard to wrap up? Maybe they just got those blocks into space. Did it feel like whenever you did get to them, you wrapped up well?
21: Well, we lost some possessions in the first half. We stalled out on our first drive, got inside the red zone and wasn't able to score. And then we had a fumble, after a pretty big gain. We're driving, had some momentum, and then we fumbled. So, losing two possessions in the first half was tough. And then in the second half, it was just, again, credit to Hallsville. We were able to score, I believe, on a fourth down play, which kind of put us in within one score in the third quarter. But Hallsville just kept clicking away, 4 yards, 4 yards, 4 yards. They picked up some big fourth downs. They kind of set the tempo of the game early. It's fourth and two from their 18-yard line, and they went for it and got it. So, again, I felt like the last couple of years we've been successful against Hallsville. We were 3-0 and, feeling pretty good about it, and they beat us. So, like I said, credit to Coach Stevens, credit to his kids. Just keep moving forward.
3: So you talked about drives just kind of stalling out on you guys, doing a lot of good things, and then, you know, maybe just not being able to punch it in whenever you needed to. A two-possession game, all in all, 29-14. Was it one of those that at the end of the game it just kind of felt like you still kind of had a grasp on it, maybe could have found a way to win, or did it just kind of feel like Hallsville was sitting on the driver's seat a little bit in the second half?
21: So we experienced some cramps. Heck, they had some cramps too, but they beat us, period. I mean, that's about the only way it can be said, and congratulations to them.
3: So you've got Southern Boone next week, a big game for you guys, a homecoming game, as it is for a lot of football clubs around the area. What do you know about Southern Boone, and what do you hope to take away from them next week whenever they come to your place?
21: I haven't been able to see Southern Boone play. We haven't played an opponent that's played them yet. So, you know, I haven't put my eyes on any film. Second-year head coach there. They got some transfer kids at quarterback. They got a transfer kid at running back. So, you know, those are new kids to us as well. We don't have any pass film on them or anything. So we'll take what we got over the last 4 weeks, get through our film. You know, do the best we can to prepare our kids over the next 7 days, and, you know, hopefully get back on track next week.
3: Been talking with Greg Huff, head coach of the Boonville Pirates. They head to Hallsville tonight, trailing 13-7 at halftime. They fall by a final score of 29-14. Hallsville with the win over Boonville. Boonville falling to 3-1 on the season, and they will play Southern Boone next week for their homecoming. Coach, it was good to talk with you. Another good week for the Boonville Pirates, and a fun start to the season. And so give us a call next week after that game against Southern Boone. We'd love to talk to you about some more Boonville Pirate football.
21: I appreciate you guys. Thank you.
3: Yep, thank you. And now let's send it back to Pigskin Postgame on KMMO.
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2: Points, but it wasn't enough as they fall to Slater, 66-52. They're now 2-2 on the season. We talked to Slater coach Cedric Davis a little while ago, and now, Greg, we'll hear from Santa Fe coach John Stockman.
1: It was a game where there was over or close to, I would say close to, 1,000 yards total offense, 118 points scored on the

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2: Threw the ball pretty well, I thought.
3: Yeah, he did, and we had they had receivers open all night. I didn't feel like our pass rush was effective enough, and like I said, the missed tackles really hurt us.
2: And there were a lot of times tonight their pass receivers slipped past your secondary people. I know that had to concern you a little bit, that your secondary had trouble guarding their receivers. They got behind them and had some long big plays, had some long touchdowns because of that.
3: Yep, we're going to go back to work on Monday and try to get those coverage problems fixed and keep coaching and try to get better.
2: Your ball club tonight trailed right out of the chute. You trailed 14-0 early. You came back and tied it. You were down by 18, I think, on two different occasions midway through the game. Came back twice, got within five. There were two or three times tonight I thought your ball club was going to rally and at least grab the lead and maybe go on to win the ball game. But they would always come up, Slater would come up with a play, meet the challenge, stop your momentum, and then they'd extend the lead rather than you guys get the ball back and score. I thought there were several pivotal points there in the second half. You looked to be on the verge of maybe taking the lead, and it just didn't turn out that way.
3: Absolutely. I told our coaches we didn't go for two to cut it to three, you know, maybe hit a game-tying field goal late or take the lead. But we turned the ball over too much and didn't tackle well enough for that to happen tonight.
2: I had Logan Wilsey unofficially rushing for over 220 yards. He was a workhorse tonight. By my stats, 28 carries, 221 yards. And I think he passed for another 136 of his own. He had a big night offensively. He's got to be wore out tonight.
3: He does. He played a heck of a game. He had a long touchdown run called back on a questionable holding call. He's a good all around player. And He can score from about anywhere on the field.
2: Yeah, penalties were a factor in the second half. I had you with 9 second-half penalties. I had Slater, I think, with 5 second-half penalties. Penalties, the yellow laundry was a factor down the stretch. Did you sense that maybe because of the heat, kids were losing focus a little bit? Thus far, we had more penalties in the second half. What was your thought along those lines?
3: I think so. I think both teams were hot and tired and worn out, and when you get a little sloppy when those things happen.
2: You're now 2-2 on the year. You get into divisional play or I-70 conference play, whatever you want to call it. St. Paul comes to your place next week. Your thoughts on the St. Paul ball club?
3: Yeah, Coach Gifford does a great job over there at St. Paul. We used to work together. Got a lot of respect for him and his program. They've got a really, really talented sophomore class. I think they beat Bramer by 3 or 4 scores tonight. We're gonna have to shore the defense up and keep scoring points if we want a shot at beating them on homecoming.
2: It's week number 5 next week. We're halfway through the regular season, it looks like. I saw a lot of cramping tonight. Were there any debilitating injuries tonight that your ball club suffered? You were healthy going into tonight, so knock on wood, did you stay that way?
3: I believe we are. I don't think we had any cramps, but we had some kids down a couple different times, but I don't think it was anything serious.
2: Yeah, Wilsey went down, I think, in the second quarter, midway through the game, but he got back up. Livingston did an admirable job at the quarterback spot, so Wilsey left for a few plays, but he got right back in there, didn't he?
3: Yeah, and I think we took it down and scored with him on the sideline, so that was encouraging to see as well.
2: Yeah, I think he overcame, Livingston overcame a couple fourth down situations, at least one, and led you down for a score and scored the touchdown himself. So, that had to be encouraging to all the kids on the team. And you coaches on the sideline there with perhaps your best offensive player on the sideline, you're still able to take it down and score.

0: Absolutely. That was good to see. You know, I told the kids after the game I didn't question their effort. I don't feel like they quit late. They kept playing hard till the end. And we're just going to have to coach harder and coach better and get them ready to go for St. Paul.
1: It's homecoming at Santa Fe next week. You're taking on St. Paul, and you're honoring next week the 30th anniversary of the 1996 Santa Fe team that got to the state title game and lost that championship game at the Dome in St. Louis, lost that game to Cass Midway. You were a part of that team. Special week next week over at Santa Fe, correct?
0: Yes, sir. A lot of things going on. I hope we get a lot of fans there and we play well in front of the home crowd.
1: Chiefs take it on the chin tonight in our KMMO game of the week. They lose at Slater, 66-52 in a shootout at Slater tonight. Santa Fe falls to 2-2 on the year. They'll take on I-70 rival St. Paul for Santa Fe's homecoming next Friday night. John Stockman, head coach of the Chiefs, our guest on Pigskin Postgame. Coach, appreciate the late-night call. Tough luck tonight with the loss. Give us a call after the St. Paul game. Be glad to talk with you once again next week.
0: Yes, sir, Greg. Thanks for the coverage.
1: You bet. Thank you, Coach.
2: All right. We still have a few more coaches to get to, and we'll do that on the other side of this break. This is the Pigskin Postgame on KMMO.
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2: Tonight, they took on a good Mexico team, and they were behind at the half by a score of 28-0. I think it was actually 34-0 at the break. Marshall only gives up one touchdown in the second half. but they're only able to score one themselves, and they fall by a score of 40-8. Mexico, mean on the other side, improves to 3-1 with their win, and they go to Hannibal next week. Earlier tonight, Levi Sims visited with Mexico coach Steve Haig.
10: On the phone lines with me right now, Steve Haig, head coach of the Mexico Bulldogs. Mexico facing off against Marshall tonight at Mexico. Marshall trails at halftime to Mexico 20-0. Mexico with the victory 40-8 on top of the Owls. Mexico pushing their record to 3-1. Coach, we talked off the air a little bit. 28-0, you guys jump out at halftime, and it sounds like you guys had a lot of good field positions, and that was all due because your defense set you up so wonderfully.
11: Yeah, you know, I thought that you play three running teams in a row, and then you come up against a team like Marshall, who does run the ball but spreads you out, and you think you're going to have to play in the space. So we worried a little bit about how we were going to play in space, and we hadn't done well getting off the field on third down. But I thought up front we controlled the game. You know, I think our defensive line was kind of used to people coming at them, and they kind of got used to that, and we got off the ball tonight, and I thought we reset the line well, and they moved the ball well in their first drive. But then after that in the first half, I thought we did a good job shutting them down, and you know, we were able to score pretty quickly on our first couple drives, and then we were able to get a pick six by James Matthews, and he almost got another one in the first half, about 4 seconds left, and he got it, and he ran out of bounds about 4 seconds left, and we weren't able to score before half. But like you said, we go into halftime at 28-0, and feel pretty good about, you know, where we were and controlling the game.
10: So Marshall comes in trying to fire the ball around, trying to pass the ball through the air a little bit more, and it sounds like you guys just did a really good job of shutting that down. Was it just, you know, the interceptions that helped you out? Were you able to just keep the offensive players in front of you for the most part? How were you able to defend their pass game so good?
11: Yeah, you know, I thought that, you know, that, I mean, they completed a couple early. And then it just felt like, you know, we got some good reads on the ball when James got his pick. You know, he was able to jump a route. And then, his next one, you know, they had their backup quarterback in and, you know, he threw a pretty decent ball, but it was just a little high and James was able to get it again. And, but then on the one that Danaz got in the second half, the kid caught it, jumped up in the air, but we hit him and, he let go of the ball, and then Danaz was right there and was able to grab it and take it in. So I think there was a little bit of just being in the right place, and also I thought we played pretty physical, you know, up front with our D-line and physical in the defensive backfield as well.
10: You put up 40 points on the board, obviously a lot of those in the second half, but whenever you did get the ball on offense, what seemed to be clicking for you guys? How were you getting the ball moving?
11: You know, offensively, you know, we're a veer team. You know, in our first drive, we run dive for a pretty good gain. And the next play, we run dive again, and everybody jumped inside, and our quarterback, Kyler Benny, was able to grab it and pull it out and take it, you know, 65 for the touchdown. And then the next possession, same thing, we're on the veer. We just run the veer dive, and Cale Smith was able to take it in. So the veer was working pretty good. You know, Marshall was doing a couple things that kind of messed us up a little bit. Their DNs played pretty heavy and did a good job kind of controlling that later in the game. But, you know, I really felt good that we had a passing touchdown to Danaz Smith because they really were packing it inside trying to stop our run. And then James Matthews was able to get a long run late in the game on just a little bit. They were jumping inside, and we were able to give a double handoff, and he was able to get a touchdown from about 50 out. So, you know, we do a lot of it on the ground, and, you know, teams try to jump around and play different defenses against us, and Marshall was no different, and they had some success. But, you know, I thought we were able to you know, we were able to capitalize on their aggressiveness there at times and run off big plays.
10: So from one ex-NCMC school to another old NCMC school, you have got Hannibal next week. Hannibal sitting at 2-2 right now. What do you know about them? Have you been able to watch any film on them? What do you hope to take away from them next Friday night?
11: Well, I know they played a, you know, they played a tough schedule, and you know, the teams they played in Helias and Troy and Eureka are no slouch, and I know they're banged up a little bit. You know, their real good running back is the Hoskin kid is out, who's a dude, and so I know that hurts them a little bit. But you know, they're always tough up front, big, able to plug more people in there. But just like any team, you know, you count on those best 11, and they really help you out. And so they're like anybody else. You know, they like to have those kids back, but you know, it's just they're just a big physical. Always have been team, and you've got to be ready to go, and they're going to play four quarters hard, and you've got to take advantage of everything that they give you, because you know, you don't get too many gifts from them, and so we just know how good they are. But it's a good litmus test for us. It's something you want to challenge yourself. You got to see where you are, and you know, in the past we've competed with them, and that game has helped us win games down the road later in the year. And so, you know, we'll be excited to go up there and test ourselves. And, you know, as you said, you know, the old NCMC, only there's only two teams playing all NCMC schools, and that's us and Kirksville. So, you know, we'll be excited to go up there and play.
10: Been talking to Steve Haig, head coach of the Mexico Bulldogs. Mexico hosting Marshall Knight, 28-0. Mexico leads it at halftime, 40-8. They walk away with the victory, 3-1 their record now, and they will head to Hannibal next Friday night. Coach, a pretty fiery start for you guys at 3-1. You know, a tough task ahead of you next week whenever you head to Hannibal. But give us a call next week, and we'd love to talk to you about some more Mexico Bulldog football.
11: Sounds awesome. I appreciate the coverage.
10: Absolutely. And now let's send it back to Pigskin Postgame on...
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2: On Hardin-Norburn, and they got behind 42-0 at intermission, and the Aggies go on to win it 48-12. Bearcats are now 2-2 on the season, and earlier tonight, Levi Sims visited with Oric head coach Aaron Rodenberg.
10: On the phone line with me right now, head coach Aaron Rodenberg of the Oric Bearcats. Oric playing at Hardin Central with Norburn this week. 42-0, Norburn on top at halftime. A 48-12 victory for Norburn. Oric now falling to 2-2, and they will play against Concordia next week. Coach, you know, we talked off the air, you know, who isn't Norburn doing this to? They've got a pretty solid team this year. They move the football in a lot of ways, just a lot of returning seniors for them. But you guys were able to outscore them in the second half, 12-6 in the second half. And you talked about, you know, them kind of taking away the run game and you guys having to go some different routes with your offensive game scheme. So kind of talk about how their physical defense made you guys have to adjust your offense.
11: Yeah, I was going to say the men up front, they're in the trenches is really where it's hard to get them to move around. And then, like I said, back behind, they've got like Pfeiffer and they've got Barnett and several of those players, McNally, that just flow the ball very well. So you might finally find a gap, but then they're there to fill that gap pretty quick.
10: So offensively, you do stick together, two touchdown drives in the second half. How were you able to put those together and who was able to light up the scoreboard for you?
11: So Gage Tebby was the one that scored for me in the first touchdown in the second half. That's where we spread it out a little bit more just to see if we could find some openings, some gaps there. And he ended up scrambling and ran that one in. The last one was actually it was pretty neat. It was one of our younger kids. We started getting some of the younger kids in there towards the end, running clock and everything. And so we got one of the sophomores a touchdown right there at the end. So that was exciting for him.
10: So able to get some points up in the board in the second half. Defensively, talk about the first half and the second half, maybe some of the things that went well, some of the things that didn't go good. What was the general flow of the game?
11: So early on, I thought we were doing a decent job of making them kind of work at their drive. They, like I said, they have the ability to stretch but also come downhill at you. And we were trying to eliminate the big plays. We just wanted them to work and see if we can kind of grind it out with them. But like I said, the first few drives we were able to do that. Then eventually they just have a lot of good playmakers on the team, and they stretched us out pretty good and went over the top a couple times. And at that point, they started to get their touchdowns on us.
10: Did it feel like it was a game of momentum where, you know, maybe they'd get one touchdown and, you know, you maybe would give up one the next drive, or did it kind of feel like your guys were really consistent and just fought hard the whole game?
11: I would say with the first couple of scores, it's because we've kind of faced some adversity this year of being down against teams, and we've fought back and we've won a couple. And so the boys have a lot of fight. And for the first couple scores, there was still a lot of that fight left in them. But, you know, as a few more started to trickle in there, that's when I think the momentum really started to shift in their direction. And like I said, we just got to push through that adversity the next time. But they ran with it and did a good job and scored some good touchdowns on us. So.
10: A lot of times whenever you see that, especially at the high school level, that's where a lot of that character is built. So maybe, you know, maybe that's what you guys experience and see later in the year is, you know, a contest like this sharpens you in the future. You've got Concordia next week. Big game for you guys, a conference game, both of you sitting at 2-2. What do you know about Concordia and what do you hope to take away from them next Friday night?
11: I know in the past they've usually been very big and physical up front and been able to, they can just kind of go a double tight eye and run the ball downhill at you. And it would be something that we'll have to match that physicality and, show up ready for a dogfight.
10: Been talking with Aaron Rodenberg, head coach of the Oric Bearcats. Oric goes on the road to Norburn Hardin Central tonight. 42-0. Norbern Hardin Aggies lead it at halftime, 48-12. Norbern walks away with the win. Oryx's record now falls to 2-2, and they will play Concordia at home next Friday night. Coach, tough luck tonight, but you know you can't say that you didn't play a good ball team. You're going to have a lot of big lessons to learn from that. So always a good experience whenever you play up. Not really a whole lot to lose there. Give us a call next Friday night after that game against Concordia. We'd love to talk to you about some more Oryx Bearcat football.
18: Sounds great. I'll do that. I appreciate you guys.
10: Absolutely. And now let's send it back to Pigskin Postgame on...
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2: Kind of means our Pigskin post game goes a little late as well. The Scotland County Tigers improved to 3-1. They shut out St. Charles Duchesne tonight by a score of 56-0. And earlier, Levi Sims talked it over with Scotland County coach Kirk Stott.
10: On the phone lines with me right now, head coach Kirk Stott of the Scotland County Tigers. Scotland County playing Duchesne tonight at home. They lead 40-0 at halftime, and they get a 56-0 victory, pushing their record to 3-1. Coach, a great night to be a Tiger. A huge victory for you guys. Got a lot to talk about offensively and defensively. Why don't we start out talking about the defense getting a shutout win tonight?
18: Yeah, congrats to Coach Matt Wickett, our D coordinator, and his guys. They bounced back big time after a disappointing outing against South Callaway team last week, and really had some good schemes in place this week, and was able to get a quick three and out, which turned into a safety the first possession of the game, and then our offense took the punt and went right down the field and scored, and went for two and was able to get that, so we were able to go up 10-0 right out of the gate, and really didn't look back from there. The kids from Duchesne played really, really hard. They've had some injuries, and I think they were playing in the low 20s, so those kids played played hard, and they had some good players, but we were able to just outlast them there and get off to a really good start, and then let our conditioning take over. But defensively, we made plays all night. We created two or three turnovers, and you know, offensively, Coach Jason Small had some good schemes going, and we didn't have to throw it a lot. When we did, I think we were 3 for 4 between two quarterbacks. Jaden Bergeson was 2 for 3 with a touchdown for almost 60 yards and a couple of those big third down conversions. And then we're able to get our backup freshman Quentin Long in, and he was 1 for 1 and a touchdown pass, a 40-yarder to our sophomore Cooper Small. So we had a lot of guys get in the game and get some scoring opportunities. And you know, our varsity offense basically played two quarters in a drive, and then we played a lot of young kids in the second half. Emmett Long, sophomore tailback for us, had another big game. He had 117 yards on just 11 carries and 2 scores. Had some big runs and some physical runs. So offensively, our line did a pretty good job tonight. We got 4 or 5 inches of rain there this week, and so the field held up pretty nice for what it was, but it was still kind of slick and kind of sloppy in places, and I thought our kids handled it really well. So proud of our overall effort. You know, there's definitely things we need to get a lot better at, but it was definitely nice to get back in the win column after a tough loss last week.
10: Not to take wind out of the sails, but you know, looking at Jishin's record, they really look like they could compete with you guys going into this one. And you guys kind of took the wind out of their sails, and you know, you guys had your way the whole game. Was that kind of a shock to you? Did you jump out early and maybe just kind of, you know, surprise them and kind of, you know, just kind of take one touchdown after another and run with it? How were you able to just, I mean, keep going again and again and really dominate this game like you did?
18: Yeah, we thought we had the upper hand in the trenches. We got some kids that play fast and play physical, and they got 2 or 3 skill kids that are live in the weight room. You can tell they're thick, they run hard, and they're hard to bring down, and you really got to rally to the tackle with multiple guys. And that's something we didn't do a good job of last week, as we had been doing. So we pre-shot all week, and that was definitely a mindset coming into the night, that defensively, just one helmet to the ball wasn't going to work with some of these guys. And I thought we did a really good job. There were some times where we didn't tackle well at the first point of attack, but we had 3, 4, 5 helmets coming in to finish them off. So, yeah, we were able to contain their big hitter guys. And defensively, we made plays when the opportunity for turnover was there. We made it. When they had a hiccup, we were able to capitalize and you know, get a big tackle for loss or a sack. And then offensively, we worked with some shorter fields and was able to have some explosive plays that we didn't really have to have the long 8-minute drives tonight. We were able to ground it out and use our play action to create some big play activities. And, you know, the difference in this week, what for us to last week, was I think we hit on every big play opportunity we had tonight, and last week I don't think we hit on any of them. So we left 3 or 4 touchdowns out there, we felt, last week, where we were just off a step or two or missed a block here or there, and tonight we executed on those and was able to get some quick scores. So, yeah, it was kind of one of those where we got off to a good start and you kind of blinked, and it was, you know, we put 30 points on the board pretty quick. And you know, again, hats off to their kids. They kept playing hard. We were just able to make more plays more often than they were tonight.
10: Next week, it looks like you are headed out of state to West Hancock, Illinois, is what I got on paper. Online, it says the Hamilton Warsaw Co-op in Illinois. Is this an opponent that you've played at all in the past? What do you know about them? What do you hope to take away from them?
18: We've played them off and on through the years. It's been a few years since we played them last, but I don't know a lot about them, but just some early scouting that we've done. And I know that they got a couple of tall wide receivers that they're gonna try to utilize and throw some jump balls to, some good athletes. And you know, I don't know a whole lot about them, but I know, I'm pretty sure they got a big win this week, and they're gonna play rough football, and we're gonna have to bring our physicality on the road. You know, right now we've been at home 3 out of 4 weeks, so we didn't fare so well on the road last week. So we're going to make it a definite point of emphasis to get a win on the road this week and go into a hostile environment and play a good team. So we'll get to watching film in the morning. And I know Matt Wickard, D coordinator, and Jason Small, office coordinator, those guys do a great job of putting good game plans together. And we'll sure up the special team side, and we'll throw everything we got at them.
10: Been talking with head coach Kirk Stott of the Scotland County Tigers. Scotland County leads Deschenes 40-0 at halftime. 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
2: Winding down another edition of Pigskin Postgame. As always, want to thank all the coaches for calling in, especially when we got off to a late start tonight. Let's run all the scores one more time. In games involving 11-man teams playing independent schedules, Marshall goes to Mexico tonight, and they fall 40-8. Hannibal shuts out Kirksville 26-0, and Moberly wins a close one over Warrensburg 24-22.
1: Action in the Central States 8 Conference. This is the last week for non-conference play in the Central States 8. They'll start league play next week. Fayette took it on the chin. They lost tonight to Westrand, 36-28. It was Harrisburg getting hammered at home. They got beat by Salisbury by a score of 81-0. Tipton with a win on the road. They took care of her sales tonight, 47-6. Russellville was a big winner tonight over Missouri Military Academy, 54-0, the final score there. South Callaway loses a close one at home tonight. South Callaway falls to Montgomery County, 8-6. And the Lynn Wildcats have a game tomorrow. They're scheduled to play against Miller Career Academy. That's an afternoon game tomorrow.
2: In the MRVC East, also the last week of non-conference play, Higginsville celebrated homecoming with their first win of the year. They shut out Lone Jack 58-0. Carrollton remains unbeaten. Trojans beat KC Kipp 44-6. Richmond goes to Odessa and they get hammered by the state-ranked Bulldogs 53-8. The final there. Lexington, they lose to Crest Ridge 18-12. Holden goes to Clinton tonight. They get hammered by the Cardinals. It was also homecoming at Clinton, 57-14. And Knobnoster drops to 0-4 as they lose to Monette, 54-8.
1: Action in the MRVC West tonight. There were a couple of conference games. Pleasant Hill posts a shutout win. Roosters win at home. They knock off Oak Grove 20-0. It's Harrisonville winning this evening. They knock off in a wild shootout. Harrisonville beats Kansas City Center 62-48. In non-conference play, Warrensburg takes it on the chin. They lose a two-pointer at Moberly. They fall to the Spartans 24-22. Meanwhile, it's Odessa winning at home. They hammer Richmond 53-8. And Clinton was a winner at home tonight for their homecoming. They defeat Holden 57-14.
2: In the West Central, it was all non-conference play. Cole Camp posts their first win of the year as they shut out Pleasant Hope 34-0. Elsewhere, it was Windsor losing to Butler 54-30. Crest Ridge with their first win. They beat Lexington in a low-scoring affair 18-12. And Lone Jack goes to Higginsville and the Mules get shut out by the Huskers 58-0.
1: Two conference games tonight in the Midland Empire Conference. Chillicothe posts a win. Chillicothe knocks off Cameron 34-20. Maryville's a big winner on the road tonight. They go to Excelsior Springs, beat the Tigers 46-7. Savannah wins a non-conference game. They host Christ Prep out of Kansas, and Savannah beats Christ Prep 39-9. St. Joe Benton's got a non-conference game. They're on the road tomorrow. They'll be playing at University Academy.
2: It was all league action in the Tri-County Conference this evening. Hallsville won at home over Boonville 29-14. Southern Boone nearly doubles up California 41-20. Blair Oaks, a big winner over Osage 55-7, and Fulton gets their first win in conference play as a member of the Tri-County as Fulton goes to Eldon tonight and they beat the Mustangs 46-14.
1: There were four league games tonight in the Central Missouri Conference. Smith Cotton picks up their first win of the year. They beat Jeff City back-to-back seasons, if I recall correctly. They beat Jeff City in Sedalia last year, snapping a long losing streak to the Jays. Well, tonight Smith Cotton goes on the road, and they win at Pete Adkins Stadium. Smith Cotton wins at Jeff City 43-36. Capital City goes on the road to Rock Bridge tonight, and too much Bruins. Rock Bridge Bruins win big tonight at home. They stop Capital City 63-28. Columbia Hickman's a winner at home this evening. The Cupies defeat Battle by a score of 42-6, and Jeff City Helias goes on the road, and they play a good Camdenton team, and Helias Crusaders beat the Camdenton Lakers 27-7 tonight.
2: In the Clarence Cannon, there were three conference games. Monroe City beats Clark County 40-18. South Shelby shuts out Highland 43-0. Macon wins at home over Palmyra 35-7. And in non-conference play, Centralia goes on the road and they beat Herman 54-14. One other 11-man score of note. We just heard from Coach Stott a few minutes ago. His Scotland County Tigers won at home tonight 56-0 over St. Charles Duchesne.
1: Central River Conference 8-man play, and this is the I-70 division. Our game of the week, 8-man contest. Slater outscored Santa Fe 66-52. If you didn't hear, that was a wild one. Took over 3 hours to play. Slater in the game had 544 yards of total offense. Santa Fe had 440 yards of total offense, so just shy of 1,000 yards total offense in the game. 118 points were scored in the ball game. Slater outrushed Santa Fe 354 to 304. Slater also outpassed him in the game 190 to 136. As we said, almost 1,000 yards of total offense for the Slater Ball Club. Peyton Zeibel had a big night. Peyton Zeibel rushed for one touchdown, but he also passed for five others in the game. Quincy Perry had two touchdown catches in the contest for the Slater Ball Club. Three other Slater receivers had one TD catch each. And besides Zeibel running the one touchdown and passing for five others, Carter Duncan rushed for two touchdowns tonight, and Carter Duncan also picked off a pass and ran back a pass for a score, a pick six, that came at a crucial time late in the game for the Slater Ball Club. Santa Fe was led by Logan Wilsey offensively. Wilsey, 28 carries, 221 yards in the game. He rushed for three touchdowns in the contest. Michael Bennett had two rushing touchdowns in the game. Braden Livingston rushed for a touchdown, and beside his three rushing touchdowns and 221 yards rushing, Wilsey also passed for 136 yards in the night, and he passed for touchdowns as well to Wyatt Reardon and Caden Bolin, respectively. Shootout tonight at Slater. Slater persevered. Slater was ahead 14-0. Slater was ahead by 18 on two different occasions in the second half. Santa Fe kept making runs, but never got over the hump. Both teams are now 2-2 on the year. A wild one. Our game of the week tonight, Slater beat Santa Fe 66-52. Other eight-man scores involving I-70 teams. Concordia has homecoming tonight. Concordia wins. They beat Lincoln by a score of 34-8. Sweet Springs takes it on the chin. Northwest of Hughesville pulls away late, and Northwest of Hughesville wins at Sweet Springs tonight, spoiling their homecoming 64-38. St. Paul goes on the road, and they pick up a win. St. Paul wins at Bramer tonight 40-24. Wellington takes on the number one team in the state in eight-man football. Wellington gets hammered at home by a really good North Shelby team, 50-0. And it was Orrick losing a battle of two old-time CRC conference teams. Orrick takes it on the chin. They lose at Hardin to the Hardin-Norburn Aggies. Hardin-Norburn 48, Orrick 12. That's the final in that one.
2: Scores from the Central Rivers North Division. North Shelby ranked number one in eight-man. We told you that they shut out Wellington tonight 50-0. There was one divisional game. Schuyler County goes to Keatsville, and they knock off BKN Thunder 48-22. And if you thought that Santa Fe-Slater game was high-scoring, St. Joe LeBlanc goes to Knox County tonight, and they win 78-60.
1: And CRC Conference South Division, looking at scores there. Slater, as we said, in our KMMO game of the week, they outscore Santa Fe. Wildcats 66, Santa Fe 52. Northwest of Hughesville picks up a big district win tonight at Sweet Springs as the Mustangs knock off the Greyhounds 64-38, spoiling the Greyhound homecoming. Elsewhere, Bramer loses at home. They get beat by St. Paul tonight 40-24. Hardin-Norburn wins at home tonight. They roll past Orrick 48-12. And Polo, new to eight-man football this year after being 11-man in the past, Polo outscores Northland Christian, picking up a 42-34 win there.
2: In baseball, the Royals were in Pittsburgh tonight, and they lose to the Pirates 8-5. A little more than a week to go in the regular season, but the Royals will play in the Steel City again tomorrow and Sunday. The rest of our weekend schedule, Missouri Valley, they have another trip north tomorrow. They will be up at Lamoni taking on the Graceland Yellow Jackets. Pregame at 12:45, kickoff 1 o'clock on AM 1300. The 2-0 Missouri Tigers, they will battle Troy tomorrow in Como. 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That means the Royals-Pirates game will be on AM 1300. That's a 5 o'clock start tomorrow night. And then on Sunday, the Royals wrap up their series in Pittsburgh. Pregame at noon with first pitch about 12:35. And the Kansas City Chiefs, after that impressive Monday night win over Denver, they will play Sunday night football at home against the Indianapolis Colts. Pre-game, 6 o'clock, Kickoff 7:20 on FM 102.9. High school football coming your way next week. It's homecoming in Marshall. The Owls will welcome Kirksville to town. Pregame at 6:40. Kickoff 7 o'clock on AM 1300. And Greg will be back to 11-man football for KMMO's Game of the Week. Should be a great matchup over at Boonville, where it's also going to be homecoming. The Pirates taking on conference rivals Southern Boone.
1: Yeah, it's homecoming next week at Boonville, and I've been there for homecoming before, and that's quite an event. People get their lawn chairs out. They sit on the hillside. There's probably people lining up now to put their lawn chairs on the hillside already, even though the game is some 7 days away. But big event. Homecoming's always big at Boonville. Pirates lost tonight to Hallsville, 29-14. Meanwhile, Southern Boone was a winner tonight, knocking off California 41-20. So Pirates probably figure they've got something to prove. They'll entertain Southern Boone. Two coaches we're familiar with. Greg Huff is still the head coach over at Boonville after having been coach at Marceline and a coach at Carrollton before that. So we're familiar with Greg Huff. And the Southern Boone coach in his second year as head coach of the Eagles, Tyler Tanner, who for a long time was an assistant over at Westrand, and he called in the Westrand report quite often after Westrand football games during the course of a given season. So Tyler Tanner of Southern Boone playing at Boonville against Boonville's Greg Huff should be a good one. Pregame 6:40, kickoff 7 o'clock. Looking forward to it already. Game at Boonville next Friday night.
2: And we'll have another edition of Pigskin postgame following our Game of the Week next Friday for Greg Schmidt, Levi Sims, Michelle Krogh. I'm Lou Michaels. Have a great week, and hope you can join us next Friday night for another edition of Pigskin Postgame on KMMO.
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8: The KMMO Color Weather Radar Forecast. The overnight forecast, cloudy with light wind, with a chance of thunderstorms. Temps about 72. And then tomorrow, cloud-filled skies with a light breeze, with a slight chance of thunderstorms. 79 degrees. A check of the current conditions, temperature 77 degrees, under clear skies. 78% humidity. The wind is calm. That's KMMO.
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The KMMO Color Weather Radar Forecast. The overnight forecast, cloudy with light wind, with a chance of thunderstorms. Temps about 72. And then tomorrow, cloud-filled skies with a light breeze, with a slight chance of thunderstorms. 79 degrees. A check of the current conditions. Currently 73 degrees, under clear skies. Humidity 94%. The wind is calm. That's KMMO weather.

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1: Prescription prices. I'm Deborah Valentine, Fox News. President Trump has another big economic push ahead of the midterms. Fox's Kevin Cork explains the plan.
2: His latest move to lower prescription drug prices should pay off big time for Republicans.
3: The biggest drug reduction, prescription drug in history, times maybe 10.
2: The White House announcing most favored nation pricing for all state Medicaid programs, projecting more than $64 billion in taxpayer savings. That's a lot. The president also drawing an ideological contrast, calling left-wing streamer Hassan Piker a terrible liability for Democrats. Of course, you'll recall Piker campaigned with Michigan Senate nominee Abdul El-Sayed, who still won't disavow the so-called California streamer. Instead, every time he's asked about it, he pivots to talking points about gas and groceries.
1: This comes as the president is promising Americans that he will send $5,000 to every adult if Republicans win the midterms. The fate of the Kennedy Center in the nation's capital remains uncertain at this time.
4: President Trump speaking about the Kennedy Center Friday.
3: The place is a dump. It's been a dump for years. It's lost money for years. I can turn it around, fix it.
4: The president saying this week the Performing Arts Center would not be renovated and could be ripped down if courts shoot down his plan to rename it after him, arguing it needs government support to stay open. A tribute to former President John F. Kennedy, the building closed Wednesday, sparking more questions as President Trump was seen reading a poster about its demolition. A federal judge this week ruling President Trump's name can't be added to the building's exterior without congressional approval and ordered the center to provide 30 days notice before making any major changes. Kristen Goodwin, Fox News.
1: Part of the Kennedy Center's ceiling recently fell. 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
1: Virginia Governor Amanda Spanberger and her administration have quietly pushed back and proposed an idea to protect girls in sports without announcing it to the public. Fox's Chanley Painter has the details.
17: Last year, under former Governor Glenn Youngkin, the state health board unanimously authorized the process, but Virginia's online portal now lists the effort as, quote, withdrawn. Victoria Cobb is the president of the Family Foundation of Virginia, a Christian advocacy group. WVTF's Radio IQ was first to report that the regulatory process had been ended, defending the move. Governor Spanberger told the outlet this week, quote, there's no legal authority to move forward with rulemaking, and prior administrations may have tried to create lanes, and we're not doing that.
1: According to the state's regulatory website, the proposed rules were intended to prevent biological males from participating in organized female-only athletic teams and competitions in Virginia and from entering designated female spaces where women and girls were likely to be in a state of undress. Members of California are facing more severe weather as Orange County has declared a state of emergency for coastal erosion. Fox's Christina Coleman explains the frustrations that residents are having from this weather threat.
18: Some residents are voicing their frustration with the red tape in this heavy regulated state. They say it's keeping folks from adequately protecting their property amid growing concerns over looming El Nino storms. Now, in response to concerns about overregulation, the Coastal Commission tells Fox News that their agency has approved all emergency permit applications for rock revetments along Beach Road and Dana Point, which allow for additional armoring across 17 properties. They also said staff worked hard to make sure folks had the required authorization, including approving permits events over Labor Day weekend.
1: Other locations that this could impact are Northern and Southern California, Oregon, and Washington. I'm Deborah Valentine. This is Fox News.
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15: The KMMO Color Weather Radar Forecast. The overnight forecast, cloudy with light wind, with a chance of thunderstorms. Temps about 72. And then tomorrow, cloud-filled skies with a light breeze, with a slight chance of thunderstorms. 79 degrees. A check of the current conditions. Currently 73 degrees, under clear skies. Humidity 88%. The wind is calm. That's KMMO weather.
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5: The KMMO Color Weather Radar Forecast. The overnight forecast, cloudy with light wind, temps about 72. And then tomorrow, cloud-filled skies with a light breeze, with a slight chance of thunderstorms. And the temp, 82. A check of the current conditions, currently 73 degrees, under clear skies. Humidity, 88%. The wind is calm. That's KMMO weather.
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1: Major move. I'm Roxanne Evans, Fox News. President Trump will be meeting with China's Xi Jinping next week, but he's banning some media outlets from the White House before that happens. Fox's Peter Ducey reports.
2: Before the Xi sit down, the president attends the United Nations General Assembly and plans to huddle with Gulf leaders at a critical moment in the Iran war. Asked to preview his remarks to the UN, the president is reflecting on last year's visit. Hoping to control coverage, President Trump posted today, effective immediately, I am banning fake news CNN, MS Now, and Politico from the White House as a result of their constant reporting fake news.
3: It's really just cumulative stories over the last 2 years. You get sick of it.
2: For decades, CNN, like Fox, has been part of a rotating five network TV pool with crews traveling with the president all around the world.
1: Senate Minority Leader Chuck Schumer said on X at Donald Trump, this is a democracy. You will not be able to manipulate the news or hide the truth. Vice President J.D. Vance hoped to give some Republican candidates a boost in Iowa Friday.
4: Vice President J.D. Vance touting Republican candidates, including Zach Lane for Iowa governor.
5: He's not plotting constantly on how to get into the next bigger and higher office. He is a man of conviction, and he's a man who cannot be bought or told by anyone what to do.
4: Telling a crowd in Council Bluffs, Lane, a farmer, believes in strong families and is committed to putting parents in charge of their kids' education.
5: Let's get him in the governor's mansion and let's put him to work for the state of Iowa.
4: Lane faces Democrat Rob Sand, the state auditor, in November, who has been campaigning on public safety and cutting costs. Kristen Goodwin, Fox News.
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1: President Trump has announced that all 50 states, the District of Columbia, and Puerto Rico have signed on to participate in his most favored nation's Medicaid drug pricing model. He made the announcement in front of reporters in the Oval Office Friday.
3: We take historic action to officially extend the benefits of our most favored nation agreements on prescription drug prices to state Medicaid programs all across the nation. They go into the states, and the states are going to look very good.
1: The Most Favored Nations program aims to lower drug prices to those paid by comparably developed nations. The program will be used by all Medicaid programs across the country. And the White House now using Operation Economic Outcast to sanction Iran's cryptocurrency, which largely funds the IRGC's operations. Fox Business's Edward Lawrence with details at the White House.
19: This is the first time that the Treasury Department is using Operation Economic Outcast to crack down on a digital asset. The sanctions here that the Trump administration is calling a bit an exchange called BitBank that is processing fees for ships going through the Strait of Hormuz. The sanctions say that the bank then routes hundreds of millions of dollars into the IRGC for the ships passing through the strait. Now, in a statement about the move, the Treasury Secretary Scott Bessent says designations of Iranian digital asset infrastructure make it perfectly clear that efforts to finance the Iranian regime using cryptocurrencies are not beyond OFAC's reach.
1: Well, while the White House is putting economic pressure on Iran, Democrats are quick to point out the economic pressure on Americans as gas prices continue to surge. Cuba has been hit by yet another blackout. Millions across the island are without electricity after its power grid collapsed. The Ministry of Energy and Mines announced the blackout on its official X account, but it did not mention a cause. I'm Roxanne Evans, and this is Fox News.
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13: Boyer. The KMMO Color Weather Radar Forecast. The forecast for this morning, cloudy and breezy. Temp about 78. This afternoon, lots of clouds with some breeze. 94 degrees. Then this evening, cloudy with some wind. And the temp 77. A check of the current conditions. Currently 73 degrees. Under clear skies. Humidity 88%. The wind is calm. That's KMMO weather.
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5: The KMMO Color Weather Radar Forecast. The forecast for this morning, cloudy and breezy. Temp about 78. This afternoon, lots of clouds with some breeze, 94 degrees. Then this evening, cloudy with some wind, and the temp 77. A check of the current conditions, currently 73 degrees, under clear skies. Humidity 88%. The wind is calm. That's KMMO weather.

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1: A deal with Denmark. I'm Deborah Valentine, Fox News. President Trump announcing Friday he has a deal with Denmark to bolster the U.S. military presence in Greenland.
2: President Trump declaring victory in a historic deal with Greenland. The sweeping agreement grants U.S. permanent military rights on the strategically placed Arctic island. It also bars non-NATO countries from establishing military bases there.
1: Fox's Kevin Cork reporting. The vice president rallies voters in Iowa as midterm election races heat up. Fox's Kristen Goodwin has more.
3: Vice President J.D. Vance touting Republican candidates, including Zach Lane for Iowa governor.
4: He's not plotting constantly on how to get into the next bigger and higher office. He is a man of conviction, and he's a man who cannot be bought or told by anyone what to do.
3: Telling a crowd in Council Bluffs, Lane, a farmer, believes in strong families and is committed to putting parents in charge of their kids' education.
4: Let's get him in the governor's mansion and let's put him to work for the state of Iowa.
3: Lane faces Democrat Rob Sand, the state auditor, in November, who has been campaigning on public safety and cutting costs. Kristen Goodwin, Fox News.
1: The vice president also touting the Trump administration's border security policies, efforts to reduce crime and to protect U.S. farmers. President Trump on Friday signed into law a sweeping sanctions package targeting Russian officials and key pillars of its economy. It's meant to punish and pressure Moscow for its ongoing war against Ukraine. The measure was a final legacy item for the late Senator Lindsey Graham of South Carolina, a close ally and friend of the president, who had just returned from Ukraine when he unexpectedly died in July. 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
5: 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Just click listen, then swipe right and hear the latest news updates on your time. 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
1: Two U.S. universities are under investigation by the Education and State Departments for allegedly providing incomplete or inaccurate disclosures on foreign donations.
8: The cases of these two schools, the funding at the issue comes from China, which raises national security concerns. The Departments of State and Education are investigating Duke University and the University of North Dakota, saying both schools may not have properly disclosed foreign gifts and contracts. Federal officials say Duke's investigation focuses in part on its partnership with Wuhan University, which helped establish a Duke campus in China. The number two at Department of Education says, quote, unfortunately, it appears that both Duke and UND have provided untimely and incomplete foreign funding disclosures, which include erroneously identifying certain governmental partners as non-governmental.
1: That's Fox's Lucas Tomlinson reporting. The Trump administration says both universities were late in supplying their records and now have 30 days to do so. Virginia's Governor Amanda Spanberger and her administration have quietly pushed back and proposed an idea to protect girls in sports without announcing it to the public. Fox's Chanley Painter has the details.
9: Last year, under former Governor Glenn Youngkin, the state health board unanimously authorized the process, but Virginia's online portal now lists the effort as, quote, withdrawn. Victoria Cobb is the president of the Family Foundation of Virginia, a Christian advocacy group. WVTF's Radio IQ was first to report that the regulatory process had been ended, defending the move. Governor Spanberger told the outlet this week, quote, there's no legal authority to move forward with rulemaking, and prior administrations may have tried to create lanes, and we're not doing that.
1: According to the state's regulatory website, the proposed rules were intended to prevent biologic males from participating in organized female-only athletic teams and competitions in Virginia. I'm Deborah Valentine. This is Fox News.
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11: The KMMO Color Weather Radar Forecast. The forecast for this morning, cloudy and breezy. Temp about 78. This afternoon, lots of clouds with some breeze, 94 degrees. Then this evening, cloudy with some wind, and the temp 77. A check of the current conditions, currently 73 degrees, under clear skies. Humidity 88%. The wind is calm. That's KMMO weather.
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0: 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While WK hasn't been here from the very beginning, our family of hardworking professionals and customers have shared in the American story for 107 years. This is Kyle Weymouth. 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Thank you for allowing WK to be a part of your family's story. Here's to America's past, our shared future, and many more miles together.
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0: The KMMO Color Weather Radar Forecast. The forecast for this morning, cloudy and breezy. Temp about 78. This afternoon, lots of clouds with some breeze. 94 degrees. Then this evening, cloudy with some wind. And the temp 77. A check of the current conditions. Currently 73 degrees. Under clear skies. Humidity 88%. The wind is calm. That's KMMO.
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1: A major move. I'm Roxanne Evans, Fox News. President Trump will be meeting with China's Xi Jinping next week, but he's banning some media outlets from the White House before that happens. Fox's Peter Ducey reports.
2: Before the Xi sit down, the president attends the United Nations General Assembly and plans to huddle with Gulf leaders at a critical moment in the Iran war. Asked to preview his remarks to the UN, the president is reflecting on last year's visit. Hoping to control coverage, President Trump posted today, effective immediately, I am banning fake news CNN, MS Now, and Politico from the White House as a result of their constant reporting fake news.
3: It's really just cumulative stories over the last 2 years. You get sick of it.
2: For decades, CNN, like Fox, has been part of a rotating five-network TV pool, with crews traveling with the president all around the world.
1: Senate Minority Leader Chuck Schumer said on X at Donald Trump, this is a democracy. You will not be able to manipulate the news or hide the truth. Vice President J.D. Vance hoped to give some Republican candidates a boost in Iowa Friday.
4: Vice President J.D. Vance touting Republican candidates, including Zach Lane for Iowa governor.
5: He's not plotting constantly on how to get into the next bigger and higher office. He is a man of conviction, and he's a man who cannot be bought or told by anyone what to do.
4: Telling a crowd in Council Bluffs, Lane, a farmer, believes in strong families and is committed to putting parents in charge of their kids' education.
5: Let's get him in the governor's mansion and let's put him to work for the state of Iowa.
4: Lane faces Democrat Rob Sand, the state auditor, in November, who has been campaigning on public safety and cutting costs. Kristen Goodwin, Fox News.
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1: President Trump has announced that all 50 states, the District of Columbia and Puerto Rico, have signed on to participate in his most favored nation's Medicaid drug pricing model. He made the announcement in front of reporters in the Oval Office Friday.
3: We take historic action to officially extend the benefits of our most favored nation agreements on prescription drug prices to state Medicaid programs all across the nation. They go into the states and the states are going to look very good.
1: The Most Favored Nations program aims to lower drug prices to those paid by comparably developed nations. The program will be used by all Medicaid programs across the country. And the White House now using Operation Economic Outcast to sanction Iran's cryptocurrency, which largely funds the IRGC's operations. Fox Business's Edward Lawrence from the White House.
19: This is the first time that the Treasury Department is using Operation Economic Outcast to crack down on a digital asset. The sanctions here that the Trump administration is calling a bit an exchange called BitBank that is processing fees for ships going through the Strait of Hormuz. The sanctions say that the bank then routes hundreds of millions of dollars into the IRGC for the ships passing through the strait. Now, in a statement about the move, the Treasury Secretary Scott Bessent says designations of Iranian digital asset infrastructure make it perfectly clear that efforts to finance the Iranian regime using cryptocurrencies are not beyond OFAC's reach.
1: While the White House House is putting economic pressure on Iran. Democrats are quick to point out the economic pressure on Americans as gas prices continue to surge. Cuba's been hit by yet another blackout. Millions across the island are without electricity after its power grid collapsed. The Ministry of Energy and Mines announced the blackout on its official X account, but did not mention a cause. I'm Roxanne Evans, and this is Fox News.
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15: The KMMO Color Weather Radar Forecast. The forecast for this morning, cloudy and breezy. Temp about 78. This afternoon, lots of clouds with some breeze. 94 degrees. Then this evening, cloudy with some wind. And the temp 77. A check of the current conditions. Currently 73 degrees. Under clear skies. Humidity 88%. The wind is calm. That's KMMO weather.
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1: Welcome to KMMO News. I'm Austin Boland. Fitzgibbon Hospital in Marshall has announced its decision to end inpatient labor and delivery services effective September 30th. I'll have more on that in other news right after this.
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3: Employer.
1: Fitzgibbon Hospital in Marshall has announced its decision to end inpatient labor and delivery services effective September 30th. In a statement released Friday afternoon, the hospital and its new owners, American Medical Administrators, say that the decision comes following a comprehensive review of hospital operations, service needs, and long-term financial sustainability. In particular, AMA notes that the unit had experienced financial losses for several years and that continuing the service in its current form was not financially sustainable. CEO Carrie Noble said in a statement that the hospital is grateful to the physicians, nurses, and staff who have provided care to generations of mothers and babies. However, Noble added that, quote, "Our responsibility is to position Fitzgibbon Hospital for long-term stability while preserving access to the healthcare services we can sustainably provide," end quote. After the unit's closure, the closest delivery unit to Marshall will be in Sedalia, with the next closest units roughly an hour away in Warrensburg, Columbia, and Independence. Fitzgibbon will continue to operate the Marshall Women's Care Clinic, which will provide prenatal and postpartum care for women in the community. The hospital also plans to explore collaboration with surrounding hospitals and healthcare providers to help ensure expectant mothers have access to inpatient, obstetrical, and delivery services when needed. Fitzgibbon adds that any expectant mothers currently receiving prenatal care through the Marshall Women's Clinic will continue to do so from their current team. The clinic says they will work with patients to assist with delivery planning and transition of care, including referrals. The Marshall Public Library is hosting a presentation about great horned owls featuring an award-winning naturalist who has studied them for over two decades. The program, Great Horned Owls in Plain Sight, will be presented by Mark Glenshaw at 11:30 a.m. today at the Marshall Public Library. Glenshaw has closely observed and documented the life of great horned owls in Forest Park in St. Louis since 2005. Glenshaw says his presentation will focus on how he started studying these owls, as well as facts about their traits and behaviors.
4: I'll be talking about how I came upon these specific owls. And when I started this, I had really no knowledge of owls, but I've been into wildlife at a pretty deep level all of my life. And then we'll look at some basic key facts about great horned owls, their size, where they live. And then we're going to go really in depth on a wide range of different behaviors, including hunting and flying and hooting and their babies. And we'll be using my photos and videos to illustrate these behaviors.
1: Glenshaw has done numerous programs throughout the area and has given presentations for over 20 Audubon Society chapters, over 70 libraries, as well as 6 presentations for the Smithsonian. Glenshaw says he likes to keep his presentations energetic and educational.
4: I really like to emphasize what I call the E words. They're energetic, they're engaging, they're entertaining, and through it all, educational. You're going to have a good time, and you're also going to learn a great deal. And I'm really excited about finally getting out to Marshall. I've done many programs not too far from Marshall, but this will be my first one in Marshall, so I'm really grateful for this opportunity.
1: More information about the presentation is available on the Marshall Public Library's website. Glenshaw also shares his work on his blog, Forest Park Owls, and posts more information on his social media pages. Drivers who frequent one of the more local highways around the Lake of the Ozarks will need to follow marked detours beginning Monday to get around a bridge closure. The Missouri Department of Transportation has announced that work to replace the driving surface of the Route W Bridge over Indian Creek in southeastern Morgan County will begin Monday, resulting in closure of the roadway just south of Route AA. The current bridge is 61 years old, and while MoDOT says the supporting structure is in good condition, the driving surface has deteriorated to the point of replacement. Genhale Excavating will complete the project as part of a $1.25 million contract for a number of bridge projects around the lake. A signed detour will be in place while the project takes place. The bridge is expected to reopen in early December. 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I'm Austin.
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2: Taking our first look at KMMO weather at 5:38. Mostly sunny today. Highs in the mid-90s. Southwest winds to 15 miles per hour. Partly cloudy in the evening tonight, then becoming mostly cloudy. A chance of thunderstorms and a chance of showers in the evening. Then showers likely after midnight. Lows in the upper 60s. Southwest winds to 10 miles per hour. Gusts to 20 miles per hour with a chance of rain at 70%. Mostly cloudy with a chance of showers on Sunday, not as warm with highs in the low 80s. Winds to 5 miles per hour and a chance of rain at 50%. A chance of thunderstorms Sunday night, showers, lows in the low 60s. Winds to 5 miles per hour with a chance of rain at 90%. Mostly cloudy on Monday, chance of showers in the morning, highs around 70, chance of rain 50%. Mostly cloudy Monday night and Tuesday, lows in the mid-50s, highs in the upper 60s. Tuesday night through Wednesday night, partly cloudy, lows in the low 50s, highs in the lower 70s. Currently it is 76 degrees and partly cloudy outside our KMMO studios on Highway 65 here in Marshall. We've got 79% relative humidity and a 5-mile-per-hour wind to the south.
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We're proud of the house we built here at KMMO. 6:45, and it's time for our first of our installments of our birthday and anniversary club for Saturday, September 19th. And we've got quite a few of them, including some early wishes. Let's go ahead and get those. Let's get the early greetings out of the way first. Early anniversary greeting going out to Glenn and Evelyn Elmore in Higginsville. Happy anniversary from Alice Pettigrew, Julia Chess, Ed and Jackie Smith, your family and your church family. We've got an early anniversary going out to another one going out to Glenn and Evelyn Elmore. That one is from Elmer and Kat Van Buren. We've got her early birthday greetings going out, well, to Kat Van Buren, actually, from, well, basically everybody, B.J. Marshall, Alice Pettigrew and family, Julia Chess and family, your family, your church family, Ed and Jackie Smith, Everett and the boys, and just everybody here at KMMO. I mean, these birthday and anniversary clubs would be a lot quicker if it wasn't for Kat Van Buren. We want to also wish happy birthday greetings out to Joe Todd. That is from your friend BJ Marshall. And also early birthday greetings going out to Michael Varner, who turns 54 tomorrow. Happy birthday to Michael from Mom, Dad, and your family. Happy birthday greetings going out to Robin Pummel in Houstonia. Happy birthday from BJ Marshall. Happy anniversary greetings going out to Clyde and Martha Limecooler. 68th anniversary today in Miami. Happy anniversary to Clyde and Martha from Danny Lynn and Leanne. Got another birthday greeting going out to Kat Van Buren for tomorrow. Happy early wishes from Elmer, of course, Travis, Katie, Alexandria, Kyla, and Jude. And happy birthday greetings going out to Virginia Hutcherson of Marshall, celebrating this weekend. Happy early wishes from Elmer and Kat Van Buren. Happy birthday greetings going out to Mike Varner, turning 54 this weekend. Happy birthday in Marshall. Happy birthday to Mike from Elmer and Kat Van Buren. Also to Kim Johnson, turning 34 this weekend. Happy birthday to Kim from Elmer and Kat Van Buren. Happy birthdays. It's multiple. Apparently, we've got twins celebrating in Pilot Grove this weekend. Happy 14th birthdays to Emma and Willa Wolf. Happy birthdays from Mama and Papa. Happy birthday to, we've got that one. How about happy anniversary to Josh and Mandy Riley celebrating 17 years together this weekend in Marshall. Happy anniversary from Elmer and Kat Van Buren. Happy birthday to J.C. Jasper in Marshall, also celebrating today from Elmer and Kat Van Buren. Happy birthday to Blake Snyder in Sweet Springs. Happy birthday, Blake, from Mom, Dad, Aditi, it looks like, and Zach. And finally, happy birthday going out to Nick Payne in Sedalia. Happy birthday to Nick from Grandma and your Aunt Cheryl. And happy birthday and happy anniversary to anybody that is celebrating today or this weekend. If you'd like to add to our lists, please give me a call from Marshall and the surrounding area, 886-5666. If you're anywhere else in the surrounding area, you can get through to us at 800-727-5666, and we'll have another go around in about a half an hour or so. In the meanwhile, on a train back to Boston, and it's we're music.

0: America's story is 250 years strong, built on freedom, determination, hard work, and the pioneering spirit that shaped this country. 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This is Kyle Weymouth. 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

0: Morrissey. I'm Paul Stevens, Fox News. President Trump gearing up to host a state dinner for his Chinese counterpart next week. Fox's Peter Ducey details on that and more from the White House.
1: For the Xi sit-down, the president attends the United Nations General Assembly and plans to huddle with Gulf leaders at a critical moment in the Iran war. Asked to preview his remarks to the UN, the president is reflecting on last year's visit. Hoping to control coverage, President Trump posted today, effective immediately, I am banning fake news CNN, MS Now, and Politico from the White House as a result of their constant reporting fake news.
2: It's really just cumulative stories over the last 2 years. You get sick of it.
1: For decades, CNN, like Fox, has been part of a rotating five-network TV pool, with crews traveling with the president all around the world.
0: And again, Fox's Peter Ducey, this coming after the president tried to bar reporters with the AP from the Oval Office and other press events following an April 2025 lawsuit. Federal judge ruling that the president's actions were unconstitutional. The Trump administration is trying to appeal that. The president announcing also all 50 states have signed on to take part in a new drug pricing model for the U.S.
3: President Trump says the program will give most favored nation pricing to some drugs, promising deep discounts.
2: Economic advisors estimate that the most favored nation's deals that we're extending to states today will save Medicaid over $64 billion.
3: His administration has struck pricing agreements with more than two dozen drug makers. During the announcement in the Oval Office, he told reporters, quote, this one thing alone should win us the midterms. It comes as recent polling shows that affordability is at the top of many voters' concerns ahead of the November elections. Tanya J. Powers, Fox News.
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0: That lone holdout juror in the Lindsey Clancy murder trial is breaking his silence.
7: Michael Desmondville, the lone juror who stopped Lindsey Clancy from dodging prison. He says, despite withering pressure to do so, he never wavered. Not once said, I didn't have any doubts as I tried to explain different possible theories during deliberation. I kept getting cut off as if I had doubts based on the evidence present, based on all the physical evidence, key witnesses, and what the prosecution presents. I thought it was enough proof that she knew exactly what she was doing and planned. He says the other 11 talked over him all the time and even accused him of caving. The fourth person claimed that he admitted reasonable doubt, which he says never happened.
0: And that's Fox's Kevin Cork. Lindsey Clancy due back in court September 29th, and there is a possibility prosecutors may pass on a retrial. Members of California are facing more severe weather as Orange County has declared a state of emergency for the coastal expansion and erosion. Fox's Christina Coleman explaining the frustrations that residents are having from this weather threat.
8: Some residents are voicing their frustration with the red tape in this heavy regulated state. They say it's keeping folks from adequately protecting their property amid growing concerns over looming El Nino storms. Now, in response to concerns about overregulation, the Coastal Commission tells Fox News that their agency has approved all emergency permit applications for rock revetments along Beach Road and Dana Point, which allow for additional armoring across 17 properties. They also said staff worked hard to make sure folks had the required authorization, including approving permits over Labor Day weekend.
0: And President Trump on Friday signing a law, a sweeping sanctions package targeting Russian officials and key pillars of the Russian economy as their invasion of Ukraine goes on. I'm Paul Stevens. This is Fox News.
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11: Taking a look at KMMO weather at 6:06, mostly sunny today, highs in the mid-90s, southwest winds to 15 miles per hour, partly cloudy in the evening tonight, then becoming mostly cloudy, a chance of thunderstorms, a chance of showers in the evening, then showers likely after midnight. Lows in the upper 60s, southwest winds to 10 miles per hour with gusts to 20 miles per hour, chance of rain 70%. Mostly cloudy with a chance of showers on Sunday, not warm with highs in the lower 80s. North winds to 5 miles per hour with a chance of rain at 50%. Chance of thunderstorms Sunday night, showers, lows in the lower 60s. Chance of winds to 5 miles per hour with chance of rain at 90%. Mostly cloudy on Monday, chance of showers in the morning, highs around 70, chance of rain 50%. Mostly cloudy Monday night and Tuesday, lows in the mid-50s, highs in the upper 60s. Tuesday night through Wednesday night, partly cloudy, lows in the low 50s, highs in the lower 70s. Currently outside our KMMO studios on Highway 65 here in Marshall, 75 degrees and partly cloudy, 79% relative humidity, and we have a 3-mile-per-hour wind to the south-southwest.
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10: Well, thank you, Larry. I'm paying a visit to the director of the Missouri State Fair, Jason Moore, as last month, of course, was the 124th Missouri State Fair. Show me Stars and Stripes. And, well, Jason, it looks like we had a few more people having those Stars and Stripes shown to them in August, as attendance was up just a bit over 1% year over year.
14: Absolutely. I think, you know, Mother Nature plays a huge part in how people prepare for the fair. But it was warm the first couple of days. But I think all in all, you know, it was a great fair weather-wise. And Missourians tend to show up, and whether it's hot and humid, we're pretty well used to that. So it was great to see an increase, and we look forward to doing it bigger and better for next year.
10: That attendance number was 333,489 people attending this year's fair. And, well, of course, it was a very hot first weekend, but plenty of things for folks to check out and plenty of places for them to cool off with the recent renovations here.
14: You bet. You know, you were here obviously on opening day, and the opening celebration that morning at the Parson Arena really kicked things off and got people excited. And we just had great events take place in that place. So it was awesome for families to be able to get in there and get cool and get away from the heat, but still experience the fair once they got cooled off.
10: And it wasn't just the Parson Arena that we were marking a new beginning for, but also, well, a couple of buildings on the south part of the fairgrounds, the firehouse, as well as the 4-H building.
14: Yeah, our State Fair Fire Department super proud of that building, obviously, and they were doing free tours daily, taking fairgoers through there to see that complex, and then across the street in the 4-H building. That's the first time that building has had climate control, so they were all smiles during their ribbon cutting this year, as it was 100 degrees outside and the AC was blasting in there. So look forward to getting those buildings in use in the off season and to help us out here on the facility, and a whole lot of things coming down the pipe.
10: Well, it wasn't just hot outside, but of course it was also hot in terms of competitions around the fairgrounds, as the entry numbers, looks like those were up quite a bit.
14: They were, you know, youth exhibitors totaled more than 3,000, you know, with Missouri 4-H and FFA. And that's, you know, I tell people, you know, they're obviously the grassroots. They're the heart and soul of why we do what we do. So 29,000 total entries from our floriculture buildings to the ag building to just everything you can imagine. So it's great to see those Missourians, participating. And again, we'll get ramped up here and hope to be bigger and better for next year.
10: Well, let's talk about some of those early plans for next year. We're just 47 weeks away from the 125th Missouri State Fair. And, of course, there's a lot that's got to be going on here on the fairgrounds as you guys, you know, go into the off season.
14: Certainly. It's going to be so much fun to come out of celebrating the nation's 250th and then roll right into the Missouri State Fair's 125th celebration. So our marketing team and ad agency are working heavily on our theme. I think you'll see something out on that sooner rather than later. But in addition to planning all the fun for those 11 days, as you mentioned, 47 weeks seems pretty close when you put it in terms like that. But we've got a ton of off-season events that we obviously do here year-round. Last year we had 345 event days on the fairgrounds, and with the new arena up and going, I could see those numbers going up. So we've got the mess cleaned up, and we're on to bigger and better things in the off-season world, and look forward to the next year of planning and prepping the 125th.
10: And, of course, you know, as the calendar fills up for the off-season as well as all the events for next year's State Fair, certainly you and the marketing team going to be keeping us up to date on all of those.
14: You bet. Check us out, mostatefair.com. You can stay up to date. If you follow us on Facebook, we've got the State Fair Facebook page as well as our Missouri State Fairgrounds Facebook page, and they really highlight what goes on here throughout the week. They usually send something out on Monday that lets everybody know, hey, there's a horse show, or hey, there's a car show, or hey, we've got a camping rally. So check us out on the socials. You know where we're at here in Sedalia, and don't wait until next August to come see us.
10: Jason Moore, the director of the Missouri State Fair, visiting with us today. Jason, good to hear from you, and looking forward to more than 333,000 people showing up at next year's fair.
14: You bet. Thanks for having me, Kyle. See you at the fair.
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11: 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Time for our second installment of the KMMO Birthday and Anniversary Club. Of course, this one's a little more busier than during the week because we've got a lot of early birthday greetings going out for Sunday. Starting off with someone who is very vital to the Birthday and Anniversary Club, Kat Van Buren, who we'd be down about one-third of these birthdays every day if it wasn't for Kat Van Buren letting us know about him. Happy birthday, Kat, from everybody here at KMMO. Also from B.J. Marshall, Alice Pettigrew and family, and Julia Chess and family, your family and your church family, Ed and Jackie Smith, Everett and the boys, and, of course, from Elmer as well. Very happy birthday greetings going out to Kat. Happy birthday going out to Joe Todd. Happy birthday to Joe from B.J. Marshall. Happy early birthday greetings going out to Michael Varner, who turns 54 tomorrow. Happy birthday, Michael, from your mom, dad, family, Elmer and Kat Van Buren, Alice Pettigrew and Julia Chess, and your family and your church family. Happy early anniversary greetings going out to Glenn and Evelyn Elmore. I think we've already did that one. Okay. Happy birthday going out to Virginia Hutcherson in Marshall. Happy early greetings from Elmer and Kat Van Buren. And happy birthday greetings going out to Kim Johnson, turning 34 tomorrow in Marshall, from Elmer and Kat Van Buren. Happy birthday, and this I love it when we get two for one. Happy 14th birthday to Emma and Willa Wolf. We got twins out there. Happy birthday to Emma and Willa in Pilot Grove. From Mama and Papa. Happy birthday going out to... happy anniversary going out today to Josh. We've already gotten... happy anniversary to Josh and Mandy Riley. Their 17th anniversary today. And happy birthday today to J.C. Jasper. All of them in Marshall, from Elmer and Kat Van Buren. Happy birthday going out to Blake Snyder in Sweet Springs. Happy birthday, Blake, from Mom, Dad, Addie, and Zach. And finally, happy birthday going out to Nick Payne, number 42 in Sedalia today. Happy birthday, Nick, from Grandma and Aunt Cheryl. If you have any birthdays or anniversaries you'd like to add to our list, please feel free to give me a call if you're in Marshall and the surrounding area, 886-5666. Everywhere else within the sound of my voice, give me a call at 800-727-5666. 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
2: In Higginsville, and currently outside our KMMO studios on Highway 65 here in Marshall, 75 degrees and cloudy, 79% relative humidity, and we have a 3 mile per hour wind to the southwest.
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2: 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I promise you, though, there will be no yachts up for bid today. Gonna leave that one in the hands of Craig Morgan. 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Seth Coburn and the Saturday Morning Show. Good morning.

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7: America's story is 250 years strong, built on freedom, determination, hard work, and the pioneering spirit that shaped this country. While WK hasn't been here from the very beginning, our family of hardworking professionals and customers have shared in the American story for 107 years. This is Kyle Weymouth. Since 1919, we've had the privilege of serving generations of families across Sedalia and West Central Missouri. Thank you for allowing WK to be a part of your family's story. Here's to America's past, our shared future, and many more miles together.
8: Missouri Net News, I'm Ashley Berg. We're waiting to hear from a federal appeals court over whether Missouri should use its 2025 congressional map for the November 3rd election. Despite that appeal, county election officials are ordered by state law to start emailing and mailing ballots. Kurt Baer is director of elections for St. Charles County.
9: Elections happen on election day, no matter what. And so we will do the best we can to make sure that we have the ballots for the voters.
8: The University of Missouri will host its annual blood drive, which is billed as the largest student-run blood drive in the nation. Ann Vassmans of the Red Cross says the need for blood is constant.
10: I've talked to somebody who has donated 100 times. We have talked to people and seen people at our donation sites that it's, you know, their fifth gallon.
8: This is Missouri Net News.
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7: America's story is 250 years strong, built on freedom, determination, hard work, and the pioneering spirit that shaped this country. 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This is Kyle Weymouth. 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
4: Fitzgibbon Hospital in Marshall has announced its decision to end inpatient labor and delivery services effective September 30th. In a statement released Friday afternoon, the hospital and its new owners, American Medical Administrators, say that the decision comes following a comprehensive review of hospital operations, service needs, and long-term financial sustainability. In particular, AMA notes that the unit had experienced financial losses for several years and that continuing the service in its current form was not financially sustainable. CEO Kerry Noble said in a statement that the hospital is grateful to the physicians, nurses, and staff who have provided care to generations of mothers and babies. However, Noble added that, quote, Our responsibility is to position Fitzgibbon Hospital for long-term stability while preserving access to the healthcare services we can sustainably provide, end quote. After the unit's closure, the closest delivery unit to Marshall will be in Sedalia, with the next closest units roughly an hour away in Warrensburg, Columbia, and Independence. Fitzgibbon will continue to operate the Marshall Women's Care Clinic, which will provide prenatal and postpartum care for women in the community. The hospital also plans to explore collaboration with surrounding hospitals and healthcare providers to help ensure expectant mothers have access to inpatient, obstetrical, and delivery services when needed. Fitzgibbon adds that any expectant mothers currently receiving prenatal care through the Marshall Women's Clinic will continue to do so from their current team. The clinic says they will work with patients to assist with delivery planning and transition of care, including referrals. The Marshall Public Library is hosting a presentation about great horned owls, featuring an award-winning naturalist who has studied them for over two decades. The program, Great Horned Owls in Plain Sight, will be presented by Mark Glenshaw at 11:30 a.m. today at the Marshall Public Library. Glenshaw has closely observed and documented the life of great horned owls in Forest Park in St. Louis since 2005. Glenshaw says his presentation will focus on how he started studying these owls, as well as facts about their traits and behaviors.
11: I'll be talking about how I came upon these specific owls. And when I started this, I had really no knowledge of owls, but I've been into wildlife at a pretty deep level all of my life. And then we'll look at some basic key facts about great horned owls, their size, where they live. And then we're going to go really in depth on a wide range of different behaviors, including hunting and flying and hooting and their babies. And we'll be using my photos and videos to illustrate these behaviors.
4: Glenshaw has done numerous programs throughout the area and has given presentations for over 20 Audubon Society chapters, over 70 libraries, as well as 6 presentations for the Smithsonian. Glenshaw says he likes to keep his presentations energetic and educational.
11: I really like to emphasize what I call the E words. They're energetic, they're engaging, they're entertaining, and through it all, educational. You're going to have a good time, and you're also going to learn a great deal. And I'm really excited about finally getting out to Marshall. I've done many programs not too far from Marshall, but this will be my first one in Marshall, so I'm really grateful for this opportunity.
4: More information about the presentation is available on the Marshall Public Library's website. Glenshaw also shares his work on his blog, Forest Park Owls, and posts more information on his social media pages. Drivers who frequent one of the more local highways around the Lake of the Ozarks will need to follow marked detours beginning Monday to get around a bridge closure. The Missouri Department of Transportation has announced that work to replace the driving surface of the Route W Bridge over Indian Creek in southeastern Morgan County will begin Monday, resulting in closure of the roadway just south of Route AA. The current bridge is 61 years old, and while MoDOT says the supporting structure is in good condition, the driving surface has deteriorated to the point of replacement. Jen Hale Excavating will complete the project as part of a $1.25 million contract for a number of bridge projects around the lake. A signed detour will be in place while the project takes place. The bridge is expected to reopen in early December. You're listening to news on KMMO. I'm Austin.
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4: Graveside service for 79-year-old Jamesetta Jimmy Butner of Slater, who died August 6th, will be held at 11 a.m. today at Mount Moriah Cemetery. Weicker Funeral Home has the arrangements. Memorial service for 83-year-old Helen Brashears of rural Marshall, who died Sunday, will be held at 11 a.m. today at Campbell Lewis Funeral Home, where visitation will be held at 10. Funeral service for 89-year-old Billy Eugene Richardson Sr. of Pilot Grove, who died Saturday, will be held at 3 p.m. tomorrow at Meisenheimer Page Deity Funeral Home, where visitation will be held at 1. Burial with full military honors will follow in Pilot Grove City Cemetery. Funeral service for 89-year-old Emma Bernice Bernie Underwood of Concordia, who died September 6th, will be held at 11 a.m. Monday at Campbell Lewis Funeral Home in Marshall, where visitation will be held at 10. Burial will follow in Sunset Garden Cemetery. Funeral service for 89-year-old Beverly K. Bradshaw of Marshall, who died Wednesday, will be held at 2:30 p.m. Monday at Campbell Lewis Funeral Home, where visitation will be held at 1:30. Burial will follow in Sunset Garden Cemetery. Funeral service for 93-year-old Helen Gerken of Sweet Springs, who died Wednesday, will be held at 3 p.m. Tuesday at Campbell Lewis Funeral Home in Concordia, where visitation will begin at 1. Burial will follow at St. John's Cemetery in Emma. You can view the funeral notices and obituaries, as well as news stories, 24 hours a day on our website, KMMO.com, our Facebook page, Real Radio KMMO, or you can download the KMMO app from the Apple App Store or the Google Play Store. That's a look at news this hour on KMMO. I'm Austin Boland.
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3: Taking a look at KMMO weather at 642, mostly sunny today. Highs in the mid-90s, southwest winds to 15 miles per hour. Partly cloudy in the evening Saturday night, becoming part mostly cloudy. A chance of thunderstorms, a chance of showers in the evening, then showers likely after midnight. Lows in the upper 60s. Southwest winds to 10 miles per hour with gusts to 20 miles per hour. Chance of rain 70%. Mostly cloudy on Sunday with a chance of showers. Highs in the low 80s. North winds to 5 miles per hour with a chance of rain at 50%. A chance of thunderstorms Sunday night. Showers, lows in the low 60s. Winds around 5 miles per hour with a chance of rain at 90%. Mostly cloudy on Monday, chance of showers in the morning, highs around 70, chance of rain 50%. Monday night and Tuesday, mostly cloudy, lows in the mid-50s, highs in the upper 60s. Tuesday night through Wednesday night, partly cloudy, lows in the low 60s, highs in the lower 70s. Currently, it is 75 degrees and partly cloudy outside our KMMO studios on Highway 65 in Marshall, 80% relative humidity. And we have a 4-mile-per-hour wind to the south-southwest.
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4: In high school football action from last night, Mexico beat Marshall 40-8. Chillicothe knocked off Cameron 34-20. Moberly beat Warrensburg 24-22. Westrand knocked off Fayette 36-28. Salisbury beat Harrisburg 81-0. Carrollton over KC Kipp 44-8. Higginsville beat Lone Jack 58-0. Crestridge knocked off Lexington 18-12. Odessa over Richmond 53-8. Clinton over Holden 57-14. Monette over Nam Noster 54-8. Colcamp shut out Pleasant Hope 34-0. Butler over Windsor 54-30. Tipton over Versailles 47-6. Smith Cotton over Jefferson City 43-36. Hallsville over Boonville 29-14. And Fulton over Eldon 46-14. In eight-man action, Slater knocked off Santa Fe 66-52. Northwest Hughesville over Sweet Springs 64-38. Concordia over Lincoln 34-8. St. Paul over Bremer 40-24. North Shelby shut out Wellington 50-0. Hardin-Norburn over Orrick 48-12. And Schuyler County beat BKN Thunder 48-22. Kansas City snatched an early lead against Paul Skeens, but the Pittsburgh Pirates rallied for their ace, scoring three runs in the seventh inning to post an 8-5 victory over the Royals last night at PNC Park. Vinny Pasquantino gave the Royals a first-inning lead with his 13th homer of the season. Pasquantino doubled the lead in the third, driving home a run with a single, before Michael Garcia drove home a pair of runs with a double to make it 4-0. The Pirates responded in the bottom of the third with a two-run homer from Brandon Lau. Michael Massey drilled a solo homer in the fourth to make it 5-2 Royals. All five runs were surrendered by Skeens, who also allowed six hits and a walk with seven punchouts over six innings. Pittsburgh continued to chip away at the lead, scoring a pair of runs in the fourth, before tying the game with an RBI force-out from Ryan O'Hearn in the fifth. KC starter Randy Dobnak was done after 3 2/3, allowing four runs on seven hits and two walks. Spencer Horwitz gave the Pirates their first lead with a two-run single in the seventh, and Connor Griffin capped the scoring with an RBI single. All three runs were charged to Nate Pearson, who picked up his second loss of the year. Johan Ramirez picked up the win, and Gregory Soto earned his 15th save. The Royals fall to 67-87 on the season. Kansas City will look to even the series today, with Noah Cameron on the mound to face Bubba Chandler. Pre-game coverage begins at 5, with first pitch at 5:40 on KMMO AM 1300. KMMO is also broadcasting several college football games today. Missouri Valley is on the road to take on Graceland. 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Mizzou is also back in action today to take on Troy. Pregame coverage begins at 4 with kickoff at 6 on KMMO FM 102.9. 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I'm Austin Boland.
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3: Taking a quick look at KMMO weather at 6:53. Mostly sunny today, highs in the mid-90s, southwest winds to 15 miles per hour. Partly cloudy in the evening tonight, then becoming mostly cloudy. A chance of thunderstorms, a chance of showers in the evening, then showers likely after midnight. Lows in the upper 60s. Southwest winds to 10 miles per hour, gusts to 20 miles per hour. Chance of rain is 70%. Currently, it's 70 degrees in Centralia, 76 degrees at St. Thomas, 72 degrees in Holden, and currently outside our KMMO studios on Highway 65 here in Marshall, 75 degrees and partly cloudy, 80% relative humidity, and we have a 4-mile-per-hour wind to the south-southwest.
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3: Getting high prescription drug prices. I'm Angelo Bavaro, Fox News. President Trump with another big economic push ahead of those midterms.
4: His latest move to lower prescription drug prices should pay off big time for Republicans.
5: The biggest drug reduction, prescription drug in history, times maybe 10.
4: The White House announcing most favored nation pricing for all state Medicaid programs, projecting more than $64 billion in taxpayer savings. That's a lot. The president also drawing an ideological contrast, calling left-wing streamer Hassan Piker a terrible liability for Democrats. Of course, you'll recall Piker campaigned with Michigan Senate nominee Abdul El-Sayed, who still won't disavow the so-called California streamer. Instead, every time he's asked about it, he pivots to talking points about gas and groceries.
3: Fox's Kevin Cork. This comes as the president is promising Americans he will send out $5,000 to every adult if Republicans win those midterms. A federal appeals court rejecting a Trump administration policy that allows the quick deportation of migrants to third countries.
6: The three-judge panel of the Boston-based First U.S. Circuit Court of Appeals largely upheld the decision by a lower court judge that declared the Department of Homeland Security's policy to allow migrants to be sent to countries other than their own without giving them a chance to raise safety concerns unlawful. The Trump administration has entered into a series of agreements that have allowed the U.S. to send more than 25,000 migrants to at least 29 third countries. District Judge Brian Murphy, an appointee of former President Biden, found the policy failed to protect migrants' due process rights and could lead to swift deportation without notice to unfamiliar and potentially dangerous countries. The case is likely headed to the U.S. Supreme Court. Lee Silicera, Fox News.
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3: New Fox News polls show how voters are feeling about everything from Iran to immigration to the economy.
11: The latest Fox News polls have President Trump's approval at 39%. Just 23% think the economy is good or fair. 43% say they are falling behind. And over 60% said gas and food prices are a major problem for their families. 63% of those polled said the president is making the economy worse. In 2018, just 22% felt that way. On Iran, more than 7 in 10 voters do not think the president has a way to exit the conflict. And when it comes to voter enthusiasm, 64% of Democrats are extremely interested in voting in these midterms, compared to just 53% of Republicans. Jessica Rosenthal, Fox News.
3: The Kennedy Center facing an uncertain future as President Trump continues his push for a name change.
12: President Trump speaking about the Kennedy Center Friday.
5: The place is a dump. It's been a dump for years. It's lost money for years. I can turn it around, fix it.
12: The president saying this week the Performing Arts Center would not be renovated and could be ripped down if courts shoot down his plan to rename it after him, arguing it needs government support to stay open. A tribute to former President John F. Kennedy, the building closed Wednesday, sparking more questions as President Trump was seen reading a poster about its demolition. A federal judge this week ruling President Trump's name can't be added to the building's exterior without congressional approval and ordered the center to provide 30 days notice before making any major changes. Kristen Goodwin, Fox News.
3: President Trump says he has a deal with Denmark he says allows the U.S., quote, permanent control over security in Greenland. That agreement allows for additional U.S. bases and flights over the island while keeping Russia and China from establishing military bases there. The island will remain part of Denmark under that new deal. I'm Angelo Bavaro, and this is Fox News.
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16: Turning to KMMO weather at 7:07, mostly sunny today, highs in the mid-90s. Southwest winds to 15 miles per hour. Partly cloudy in the evening, Saturday night becoming mostly cloudy. A chance of thunderstorms, a chance of showers in the evening, then showers likely after midnight. Lows in the upper 60s. Southwest winds to 10 miles per hour, gusts to 20 miles per hour with a chance of rain at 70%. Mostly cloudy with a chance of showers on Sunday. Highs in the lower 80s. North winds to 5 miles per hour, chance of rain 50%. A chance of thunderstorms Sunday night, showers, lows in the low 60s, winds to 5 miles per hour with a chance of rain at 90%. Mostly cloudy with a chance of showers in the morning on Monday, highs in the highs around 70, chance of rain 50%. Monday night and Tuesday, mostly cloudy, lows in the mid-50s, highs in the upper 60s. Tuesday night through Wednesday night, partly cloudy, lows in the low 50s, highs in the lower 70s. Currently, it is 74 degrees and partly cloudy outside our KMMO studios on Highway 65 in Marshall. 79% relative humidity, and we've got a 5-mile-per-hour wind to the south-southwest.
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16: 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Items like a Show Me Pools LLC above ground pool. 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Osage Gun and Pawn, a Frankie Momentum 223 Remington Scout Gun. That's going to be up for bids. Also, $500 gift certificates, or $500 certificates to Osage Gun and Pawn as well. Those will be up in separate auctions. Coco Loco Cuban Cafe, new to the Action Auction. We're going to have $20 certificates to there. 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That's a $135 value. That will be up for grabs today as well. Make sure you stick around. We're going to be kicking it off right around 8 o'clock. It's the KMMO Action Auction on Real Radio KMMO. Driving us to that point, George Burge, Luke Bryan on Real Radio KMMO.

0: 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That's George Burge featuring Luke Bryan on Real Radio, KMMO. Seth Coburn and the Saturday Morning Show. Good morning. Thank you for joining us here on this Saturday morning, Saturday, September 19th. Let's go ahead and head on over to our birthday and anniversary club. We're going to start off with some early greetings. We want to send early birthday wishes out, or excuse me, early anniversary wishes out to Glenn and Evelyn Elmore in Higginsville. Happy early anniversary from Alice Pettigrew, Julia Chess, Ed and Jackie Smith, your family and your church family. Happy early birthday going out to someone who, well, she makes the birthday show, I don't want to say possible, but definitely a lot more full, and we want to thank her for that. Happy birthday going out to Kat Van Buren. Happy birthday to Kat from, well, Elmer, of course, yes, Travis, Kobe, Cade, Alexandria, Kyle, Jude, BJ Marshall, Alice Pettigrew and family, Julia Chess, Ed and Jackie Smith, Everett and the boys, your family, your church family, and Tom and Kathy Bloomhorst. Happy early birthday going out to Joe Todd from BJ Marshall. Happy early birthday going out to Michael Varner, who turns 54 tomorrow in Marshall, from Elmer and Kat Van Buren, Alice Pettigrew, Julia Chess, your family, and your church family. Happy early birthday to Virginia Hutcherson in Marshall from Elmer and Kat Van Buren. And happy early birthday to Kim Johnson in Marshall from Elmer and Kat Van Buren. Now, celebrating anniversaries today, happy anniversary to Clyde and Martha Limekohler in Miami, celebrating number 68 today. Happy anniversary from everyone at KMMO, also from Danny Lynn and Leanne. Happy birthday to Josh and Mandy Riley, celebrating number 17 today in Marshall. Happy anniversary to Josh and Mandy from Elmer and Kat Van Buren. Happy anniversary going out to JC and Debbie Jasper in Marshall, celebrating number 41 today from Elmer and Kat Van Buren. Happy birthday to Robin Pummel in Houstonia from BJ Marshall. Emma and Willa Wolf. Some twins. I love it when we get twin birthdays today. Celebrating their 14th birthday today in Pilot Grove. Happy birthday to the two of you from Mama and Papa. Happy birthday to Blake Schneider in Sweet Springs from Mom, Dad, Addie, and Zach. And finally, happy birthday to Nick Payne, number 42 today in Sedalia. Happy birthday, Nick, from Grandma and Aunt Cheryl. If you've got any anniversaries or birthdays you want to add to our lists, please give us a call here in Marshall and the surrounding area, 886-5666. Everywhere else in our listening audience, you can call us at 800-727-5666. 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
2: Taking a quick look at KMMO weather at 7:23, mostly sunny today, highs in the mid-90s, southwest winds to 15 miles per hour. Partly cloudy in the evening, then becoming mostly cloudy tonight. Chance of thunderstorms, chance of showers in the evening, then showers likely after midnight. Lows in the upper 60s. Southwest winds to 10 miles per hour, gusts to 20 miles per hour, with the chance of rain at 70%. Currently, it is 74 degrees in Boonville, 76 degrees in Sedalia, 74 degrees in Hale, and outside our KMMO studios on Highway 65 here in Marshall, 74 degrees and partially cloudy, 78% relative humidity, and we have a 4-mile-per-hour wind to the south-southwest.
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2: Thank you and good morning. Despite excessive heat during the opening weekend, the Missouri State Fair enjoyed a 1% increase in total attendance to last month's event. I'll have more on that in other news right after.
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4: America's story is 250 years strong, built on freedom, determination, hard work, and the pioneering spirit that shaped this country. 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This is Kyle Weymouth. 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
5: Missouri Net News, I'm Ashley Bird. There is welcome relief from the hot weather on the way Sunday into Monday. National Weather Service meteorologist Patrick Walsh says daytime highs next week will be in the 70s and overnight lows will be chilly.
6: We could be hitting some 50s in some areas, even down maybe to low 50s, maybe Wednesday morning. Some rural areas and some valleys and stuff, we may get into the 40s, too, in some isolated spots.
5: He says some rain is possible, but not severe weather. And with changes in the weather, that could mean the season of sick that gets underway across the state as health experts are watching for more than just the flu.
7: But we definitely are seeing hospitalizations in adults and also in children, especially those who have underlying health conditions for COVID-19 disease.
5: Amrata Patti with MU Healthcare says COVID has become a seasonal virus. This is Missouri Net News.
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2: Despite excessive heat during the opening weekend, the Missouri State Fair enjoyed a 1% increase in total attendance to last month's event. Figures released by the fair on Wednesday showed that over 333,000 people made their way to the fairgrounds in Sedalia over the 11 days the fair took place. Here's Fair Director Jason Moore.
11: Mother Nature plays a huge part in how people prepare for the fair, but it was warm the first couple of days, but I think all in all, you know, it was a great fair weather-wise, and Missourians tend to show up, and whether it's hot and humid, we're pretty well used to that. So it was great to see an increase, and we look forward to doing it bigger and better for next year.
2: Visitors to the fair were able to keep cool with events taking place in the new Parson Arena, as well as a rebuilt fire station and renovated 4-H building.
11: Yeah, our State Fair Fire Department's super proud of that building, obviously, and they were doing free tours daily, taking fairgoers through there to see that complex, and then across the street in the 4-H building. That's the first time that building has had climate control, so they were all smiles during their ribbon cutting this year as it was 100 degrees outside and the AC was blasting in there. So look forward to getting those buildings in use in the off season and to help us out here on the facility and a whole lot of things coming down the pipe.
2: It wasn't just the temperatures rising at the fair, but also the competitions, as over 29,000 entries were exhibited.
11: Youth exhibitors total more than 3,000, you know, with Missouri 4-H and FFA, and that's, you know, I tell people, you know, they're obviously the grassroots, they're the heart and soul of why we do what we do. So 29,000 total entries from our floriculture buildings to the ag building to just everything you can imagine. So it's great to see those Missourians participating, and again, we'll get ramped up here and hope to be bigger and better for next year.
2: The 125th Missouri State Fair will take place August 12th through the 22nd in 2027. A Marshall man was injured after crashing his motorcycle on Interstate 44 yesterday afternoon in Greene County. A report from the Missouri State Highway Patrol says the accident occurred when a motorcycle operated by a 29-year-old Marshall man traveled off the right side of westbound Interstate 44 and overturned at 2:27 p.m. The driver was dealt moderate injuries and was taken to a nearby hospital for treatment. Troopers report the driver was wearing the proper safety gear at the time of the crash. The accident was reported at mile marker 83.6 near Springfield. Fitzgibbon Hospital in Marshall has announced its decision to end inpatient labor and delivery services effective September 30th. In a statement released Friday afternoon, the hospital and its new owners, American Medical Administrators, say that the decision comes following a comprehensive review of hospital operations, service needs, and long-term financial sustainability. In particular, AMA notes that the unit had experienced financial losses for several years and that continuing the service in its current form was not financially sustainable. CEO Carrie Noble said in a statement that the hospital is grateful to the physicians, nurses, and staff who have provided care to generations of mothers and babies. However, Noble added that, quote, "Our responsibility is to position Fitzgibbon Hospital for long-term stability while preserving access to the healthcare services we can sustainably provide," end quote. After the unit's closure, the closest delivery unit to Marshall will be in Sedalia, with the next closest units roughly an hour away in Warrensburg, Columbia, and Independence. Fitzgibbon will continue to operate the Marshall Women's Care Clinic, which will provide prenatal and postpartum care for women in the community. The hospital also plans to explore collaboration with surrounding hospitals and healthcare providers to help ensure expectant mothers have access to inpatient, obstetrical, and delivery services when needed. Fitzgibbon adds that any expectant mothers currently receiving prenatal care through the Marshall Women's Clinic will continue to do so from their current team. The clinic says they will work with patients to assist with delivery planning and transition of care, including referrals. 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I'm Austin Bolt.
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2: Graveside service for 79-year-old Jamesetta Jimmy Butner of Slater, who died August 6th, will be held at 11 a.m. today at Mount Moriah Cemetery. Weicker Funeral Home has the arrangements. Memorial service for 83-year-old Helen Brashears of rural Marshall, who died Sunday, will be held at 11 a.m. today at Campbell Lewis Funeral Home, where visitation will be held at 10. Funeral service for 89-year-old Billy Eugene Richardson Sr. of Pilot Grove, who died Saturday, will be held at 3 p.m. tomorrow at Meisenheimer Page Deity Funeral Home, where visitation will be held at 1. Burial with full military honors will follow in Pilot Grove City Cemetery. Funeral service for 89-year-old Emma Bernice Bernie Underwood of Concordia, who died September 6th, will be held at 11 a.m. Monday at Campbell Lewis Funeral Home in Marshall, where visitation will be held at 10. Burial will follow in Sunset Garden Cemetery. Funeral service for 89-year-old Beverly K. Bradshaw of Marshall, who died Wednesday, will be held at 2:30 p.m. Monday at Campbell Lewis Funeral Home, where visitation will be held at 1:30. Burial will follow in Sunset Garden Cemetery. Funeral service for 93-year-old Helen Gerken of Sweet Springs, who died Wednesday, will be held at 3 p.m. Tuesday at Campbell Lewis Funeral Home in Concordia, where visitation will begin at 1. Burial will follow at St. John's Cemetery in Emma. You can view the funeral notices and obituaries, as well as news stories, 24 hours a day on our website, KMMO.com, our Facebook page, Real Radio KMMO, or you can download the KMMO app from the Apple App Store or the Google Play Store. 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I'm Austin Bolt.
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15: This is financial advisor Josh Dierkin from Edward Jones bringing you the daily financial market report. U.S. stocks were mixed following yesterday's gain. The Nasdaq was higher led by semiconductor stocks while the Dow finished slightly lower following the post-Fed rally. Oil prices fell for the third straight day, but that didn't stop bond yields from rising. On the macroeconomic front, the biggest development was the Bank of Japan's decision to raise interest rates by a quarter point to 1.25% as expected, marking the highest policy rate since 1995. However, the yen did weaken against the U.S. dollar as the vote included two dissents, fueling some skepticism about the pace of future policy tightening. The S&P 500 was little changed on the week as strength in communication services, healthcare, and technology was offset by weakness in utilities and financials. Looking at the U.S. equity markets, the Dow closed down 95 points at 51,683. The Nasdaq was up 104 points at 26,526, and the S&P 500 up 13 points at 7,651. In commodity markets, oil was down $1.57 at $95.70. Gold was up $15.60, closing at $4,415.30. In stocks of interest, Walmart was down 6 cents at $106.73. ExxonMobil up 27 cents at $163.54. Apple was down 87 cents at $336.13. Deere & Company down $1.64 at $683.99. Amazon up $2.52 at $253.71. McDonald's down 24 cents at $248.24. Coca-Cola up 19 cents at $88.25. Johnson & Johnson down 23 cents at $269.99. And NVIDIA up $2.93 at $222.27. 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If you'd like additional information, please call me at 886-3002. 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
1: Turning to KMMO weather at 7:45, mostly sunny today, highs in the mid-90s, southwest winds to 15 miles per hour. partly cloudy in the evening, then becoming mostly cloudy. A chance of thunderstorms. A chance of showers in the evening, the showers likely after midnight. Lows in the upper 60s. Southwest winds to 10 miles per hour, gusts to 20 miles per hour, with a chance of rain at 70%. Mostly cloudy with a chance of showers on Sunday, highs in the low 80s. Winds around 5 miles per hour with a chance of rain at 50%. Chance of thunderstorms Sunday night, showers, lows in the low 60s. Winds around 5 miles per hour with a chance of rain at 90%. Mostly cloudy on Monday, chance of showers in the morning, highs around 70, chance of rain 50%. Monday night and Tuesday, mostly cloudy, lows in the mid-50s, highs in the upper 60s. Tuesday night through Wednesday night, partly cloudy, lows in the low 50s, highs in the low 70s. Currently 75 degrees and mostly clear outside our KMMO studios on Highway 65 here in Marshall. 79% relative humidity, and we have a 5-mile-per-hour wind to the south-southwest.
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2: Thank you and good morning. I have scores from week 4 of the high school football season, and the Kansas City Royals and St. Louis Cardinals both fell in their games last night. I'll have more on that and other sports-related news right after.
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2: In high school football action from last night, Mexico beat Marshall 40-8. Chillicothe knocked off Cameron 34-20. Moberly beat Warrensburg 24-22. Westrand knocked off Fayette 36-28. Salisbury beat Harrisburg 81-0. Carrollton over KC Kipp 44-8. Higginsville beat Lone Jack 58-0. Crestridge knocked off Lexington 18-12. Odessa over Richmond, 53-8. Clinton over Holden, 57-14. Monette over Nam Noster, 54-8. Colcamp shut out Pleasant Hope, 34-0. Butler over Windsor, 54-30. Tipton over Versailles, 47-6. Smith Cotton over Jefferson City, 43-36. Hallsville over Boonville, 29-14. And Fulton over Eldon, 46-14. In eight-man action, Slater knocked off Santa Fe 66-52. Northwest Hughesville over Sweet Springs 64-38. Concordia over Lincoln 34-8. St. Paul over Bremer 40-24. North Shelby shut out Wellington 50-0. Hardin-Norburn over Orrick 48-12. And Schuyler County beat BKN Thunder 48-22. Kansas City snatched an early lead against Paul Skeens, but the Pittsburgh Pirates rallied for their ace, scoring 3 runs in the 7th inning to post an 8-5 victory over the Royals last night at PNC Park. Vinny Pasquantino gave the Royals a first-inning lead with his 13th homer of the season. Pasquantino doubled the lead in the 3rd, driving home a run with a single, before Michael Garcia drove home a pair of runs with a double to make it 4-0. The Pirates responded in the bottom of the 3rd with a 2-run homer from Brandon Lau. Michael Massey drilled a solo homer in the 4th to make it 5-2 Royals. All 5 runs were surrendered by Skeens, who also allowed 6 hits and a walk with 7 punch-outs over 6 innings. Pittsburgh continued to chip away at the lead, scoring a pair of runs in the fourth, before tying the game with an RBI force out from Ryan O'Hearn in the fifth. KC starter Randy Dobnak was done after 3 2/3, allowing 4 runs on 7 hits and 2 walks. Spencer Horwitz gave the Pirates their first lead with a 2-run single in the seventh, and Connor Griffin capped the scoring with an RBI single. All 3 runs were charged to Nate Pearson, who picked up his 2nd loss of the year. Johan Ramirez picked up the win, and Gregory Soto earned his 15th save. The Royals fall to 67-87 on the season. Kansas City will look to even the series today, with Noah Cameron on the mound to face Bubba Chandler. Pre-game coverage begins at 5, with first pitch at 5:40 on KMMO AM 1300. I'll have more right after.
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2: 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The Mizzou Tigers are also back in action today to take on Troy. Pre-game coverage will get underway at 4 p.m. with kickoff at 6 on KMMO FM 102.9. The St. Louis Cardinals will miss the playoffs for the 4th straight year, following a 9-1 loss to the Washington Nationals yesterday evening at Busch Stadium. Washington wasted no time getting on the board, plating 3 runs in the 1st inning against Kyle Leahy. In the 3rd, Leahy gave up a 2-run homer to Dylan Cruz and a 2-run double from Yohandy Morales to make it 7-0. Leahy exited after 3 innings, allowing 7 runs on 5 hits and 3 walks. Cooper Jerpy came on in relief, allowing 2 more runs over the next 4 innings. The Cardinals finally got on the board in the 8th with an RBI groundout from Ivan Herrera. Cade Cavalli picked up his 13th win of the year, tossing 5 scoreless innings with 6 strikeouts. The Cardinals fall to 75-79, now officially eliminated from postseason contention. St. Louis will look to even the series today, with Michael McGreevy to face Andrew Alvarez. First pitch will be at 6:15 p.m. The Missouri Valley University women's volleyball team continued its homestand with a Heart of America Athletic Conference match against St. Ambrose yesterday evening inside the Burns Athletic Complex. The teams went to 5 games, with the Vikings coming out in front by scores of 22-25, 25-17, 25-22, 19-25, and 15-10. Julia Brazil led with a double-double of 16 kills and 16 digs, while Riley Adams had 15 kills on a .481 hitting percentage to go along with 8 digs. Missouri Valley finished with 7 blocks and 11 aces as a team. Missouri Valley improves to 9-6 on the season and 2-2 in the Heart. St. Ambrose drops to 3-11 overall and 1-2 in conference play. Up next, the Viking women's volleyball team will host Culver Stockton in a Heart contest this evening at 6:30 p.m. inside the Burns Athletic Complex. That's a look at sports brought to you by Elmer Hare Ford Sales in Marshall. I'm Austin Bowl.
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4: A big meeting. I'm Paul Stevens, Fox News. President Trump gearing up to host a state dinner for Chinese leader Xi Jinping next week. Fox's Peter Ducey.
5: For the Xi sit-down, the president attends the United Nations General Assembly and plans to huddle with Gulf leaders at a critical moment in the Iran war. Asked to preview his remarks to the UN, the president is reflecting on last year's visit. Hoping to control coverage, President Trump posted today, effective immediately, I am banning fake news CNN, MS Now, and Politico from the White House as a result of their constant reporting fake news.
6: It's really just cumulative stories over the last few years. You get sick of it.
5: For decades, CNN, like Fox, has been part of a rotating five-network TV pool, with crews traveling with the president all around the world.
4: Now, all this coming after the president tried to bar reporters with the Associated Press from the Oval Office and other press events. Following an April 2025 lawsuit, a federal judge ruled that the president's actions were unconstitutional. The Trump administration is trying to appeal that. After months of talks, President Trump says a major security deal with Denmark and Greenland has been reached, expanding U.S. military presence there.
7: President Trump declaring victory in this historic deal with Greenland and Denmark, writing in a Truth Social post that the deal, quote, I am pleased to announce the United States of America has entered into an agreement with the Kingdom of Denmark and Greenland that gives the United States permanent control over security and all other needs in Greenland, completely addressing all of our many U.S. concerns there. Will be no cost to the United States. We will immediately begin the process of developing a large military presence in the appropriate part of Greenland. Additionally, from now on, no U.S. adversary can ever have a base in Greenland, have a military presence in Greenland, or make sensitive investments in Greenland without our express written approval.
4: Fox's Chanley Painter, and America is listening to Fox News.
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4: That lone holdout juror in the Lindsey Clancy murder trial continues to break his silence.
12: Michael Desmondville, the lone juror who stopped Lindsey Clancy from dodging prison. He says, despite withering pressure to do so, he never wavered. Not once. Said, I didn't have any doubts as I tried to explain different possible theories during deliberation. I kept getting cut off as if I had doubts based on the evidence present, based on all the physical evidence, key witnesses, and what the prosecution presented. I thought it was enough proof that she knew exactly what she was doing and planned. He says the other 11 talked over him all the time and even accused him of caving. The fourth person claimed that he admitted reasonable doubt, which he says never happened.
4: And at his Fox's Kevin Cork, Lindsey Clancy due back in court on September 29th. There is a possibility prosecutors may pass on a retrial in the case. Well, some frustrated California residents are facing more severe weather as Orange County has declared a state of emergency for coastal erosion.
28: Some residents are voicing their frustration with the red tape in this heavy regulated state. They say it's keeping folks from adequately protecting their property amid growing concerns over looming El Nino storms. Now, in response to concerns about overregulation, the Coastal Commission tells Fox News that their agency has approved all emergency permit applications for rock revetments along Beach Road and Dana Point, which allow for additional armoring across 17 properties. They also said staff worked hard to make sure folks had the required authorization, including approving permits over Labor Day weekend.
4: And that's Fox's Christina Coleman. President Trump on Friday signing into law a sweeping sanctions package targeting Russian officials and key pillars of the Russian economy. All this, of course, meant to punish and pressure Moscow for its ongoing war against Ukraine. I'm Paul Stevens. This is Fox News.
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13: 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Good morning, gentlemen.
14: Good morning, sir, and I appreciate you introducing me first. That is correct.
15: Well, yeah, you're already off to a rough start, Seth.
13: Well, no, actually, I always do it by age.
15: Oh, okay. Very good.
14: Thank you.
13: I didn't, I identified myself first. So,
15: yes,
13: you know.
15: Okay. I like that.
14: All right. Well, good morning, KMMO listeners. All right.
15: There we go.
14: Let's start this off. I want to get these phone numbers out so we can talk about this for the September edition of the KMMO Action Auction. Write these numbers down because you'll want to call in. 800-727-5666 or 660. I learned that's a zero. Not
15: that's
14: no.
15: Right.
14: 886-5666. These are the numbers to call. I don't know if 800 numbers do anything anymore.
13: So I talk about that on the show all the time. Oh. I've never heard of them being toll free anymore. So, right. Here's something. I've been here since April, and it took me just until last week to realize that the last four numbers in our phone numbers spell out KMMO.
14: Right.
15: Yes.
14: Right. Yep.
13: That's an easy way to remember it, but like me, it takes a couple months for things to sink in sometimes.
14: That is a thing. All right. So, Craig,
15: yes, sir.
14: Without further ado, let's talk about we've got two items up for bid this month. And as you know, if you're a new listener, we will have bid items, which are separate from our gift certificates. Bid items, you will call in and place your bid on this item. We will update as the numbers go up in the bid item. And at the end of the air show, we will call everybody to complete the auction cycle. But call in and get your bid items. We have two. The first one is from Chris Robinson at Osage Gun and Pawn, and this is a Franchi Momentum All-Terrain Elite Rifle. This is a 223. It's chambered in 223. It's got a Picatinny rail, and this is, as Chris described it, is a scout gun. It's camouflage, and again, it's got a Picatinny rail, 223, and this item, I believe the MSRP is $1,300. When I looked it up on the internet, it looked like it actually had a higher MSRP to start off with. But our opening bid today for the Franchi Momentum All-Terrain Elite 223 bolt-action rifle is $625. And with that, Craig, why don't you tell us about the,
15: yes, sir.
14: The pool.
15: Okay, yes, the second item, courtesy of Show Me Pools LLC here in Marshall, we have up for bid an above-ground pool. It is round. It's a premium.
13: Which is a good shape for a pool
14: that
13: to
14: is,
13: be.
14: That is very important.
13: You know, those octagonal ones really don't do a whole lot.
15: You can laugh, I know, but it could be square.
14: You're right.
13: It's
14: you're
13: true.
14: Right.
13: It could be elongated as well.
15: It could be elongated, yes. Yeah. So I bring it to where that listener can picture it in their heads.
13: You tell it 100%
15: absolutely.
13: Is exactly what it is.
14: This is the theater of the mind.
13: Yes. And with these minds here, that's pretty scary.
15: Yes. It's a premium graphite gray panel pool made by Intex. It is 15 feet 8 inches by 49 inches.
14: That's the depth, right?
15: Something like that. Okay. It's either the width, height, or depth. I don't know.
13: One of the three.
14: Right. All right.
15: Yes. This pool is in stock at Show Me Pools, and it retails for $1,933. Retails for, again, $1,933.
14: And 55 cents.
15: And the 55 cents.
13: Don't forget that.
15: Because that's where we get paid.
13: That's exactly. That's what we get paid.
15: Yes, that's what we get paid. But this pool, the opening bid on this pool is $950. And it includes everything you need to set it up, a ground mat, of course, hard pool walls, the liner, the cover, the pump, and the ladder. So let's get your bids in on that. I think that'd be pretty good to have at your house there, Bill.
14: That would be a great thing to have at my house. I live out in the country. I've got a hot tub.
15: Well, yeah.
14: But I don't have a pool. So,
15: Man, that's probably something I should consider.
0: We got to get that sold because, you know, with me here, we need now $1.10 for pay. Oh,
15: fair. Okay. Oh, fair enough. Yeah. Yes. Okay. That's a good point. Good point.
14: All right. If everybody's done talking, let's get into our first group.
15: Yes, sir.
14: Of gift certificates. All right. Up first. Craig, you said you wanted to talk more and wanted me to talk less on the auction. So why don't you start us off?
15: You're doing great. You're rattling it off great.
14: Well,
15: no,
14: thank you. First, that means a lot coming from you.
0: Emphasis on the rattling.
15: No, first we've got Arcadian Moo Vineyards and Winery. 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
15: Yep. 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
14: Up next, tell us about Sedalia Symphony Orchestra.
15: Okay, Sedalia Symphony Orchestra. We have season passes for the upcoming schedule of concerts. Their first concert takes place October 12th, which is a Monday. So again, they kind of have one for each season. You've kind of got spring, summer, fall, and winter for the concerts at Sedalia Symphony Orchestra. And this is a really cool thing. 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Your price, just
14: $39. And yes. What all is included? I'm sorry.
15: Well, it's
14: I was distracted.
15: I would equate it to basically one concert each season so you got spring concert, summer, fall, and winter concert.
14: Wow, for $39.
15: For $39. Real quick, the first concert is a big deal, and I'll go through it real quickly. Under the direction of Dr. Jerody Marsh, Sedalia Symphony Orchestra welcomes you to their fall concert Monday, October 12th. It'll be at 7:30 p.m., and it's held at the Heckert Performing Arts Center at Smith Cotton High School in Sedalia. You'll hear Songs of the Soul. This is a stirring program of hymns and spirituals in an orchestral setting. They also, to go along with that, will have a jazzy Sedalia Christmas. That features the Smith Cotton Jazz Ensemble, and that is Monday, December 7th. And again, the other two shows that happen later in the 2027 year is With Love from Vienna and the spring concert, Lovely, Lively Latin.
14: Speaking of radio being a theater of the mind, I want to try and describe how Craig is speaking with his hands to me as we go through these things. I just want to convey how animated he is when he speaks. It's as if he's handing me things and waving his hands in the air.
0: Wow, look at that. He's speaking to you with his hands once again.
15: I know, exactly.
0: Right. We can't say what he's telling you, but yeah, he is speaking with his hands.
15: Well, look, they have a word in here that I knew I would struggle with, and that is orchestral.
0: Orchestral.
15: Orchestral.
0: Orchestral.
15: So I am not the most well-spoken person, but I sure will give it a try.
14: You're doing a great job.
0: Well,
14: Craig,
0: if you need any help, let me know, because I'd be a college graduate, and, okay. and I'd be spoken very well.
15: Well, good. Okay. Yeah, there we go.
14: Oh, all yeah. Right, yeah, we know.
0: You guys have heard my show.
14: Okay. Up next, I want to welcome Yvette and the crew from Coco Loco Cuban Cafe. I have heard wonderful things about this place. This is in beautiful downtown Boonville. We have gift certificates. These are $20 gift certificates. They're good, same as cash in the store. They have brought authentic Cuban cuisine right here to Boonville, and it is authentic. They have a great menu. I don't have the menu in front of me, but if you want to check them out on Facebook, look up Coco Loco Cuban Cafe. They're right along the main drag there in Boonville, and they're open 7 days a week and offer fantastic Cuban cuisine.
15: Very good.
14: How much are we selling these gift certificates for?
15: $12.
14: $12.
0: Sign me up.
14: Does Pete know that?
15: I don't know. You know, one of our announcers, John Dutton, he really enjoyed this place. He went there the other day, and he said the portion sizes were tremendous.
14: Yeah, I looked up reviews for them, and the reviews are fantastic.
0: If you've never had Cuban food, you are in for a treat.
15: Sounds like it.
0: Yeah.
15: Sounds like it.
0: How much are those going for again?
15: $12 and retails for $20.
0: You know, buy two of them, and that makes a great date night.
15: You betcha.
0: Yeah.
15: You betcha. It does. Absolutely. Very good. Boy, next up, we've got another one of our staples here, Mr. Bill Holman. That is Jeans, Boots, and Hats in Sedalia. That's where they dress you from head to toe.
14: From head to toe.
15: That's right. $25 retail value certificate. Your price right now, $15.
14: $15 gets you $25 worth of. And you know, they don't just sell boots.
15: Sure.
14: Or hats. They also sell leather belts. They sell wallets. They sell work boots. It's important right here. We've got a lot of industry, and a lot of our industry and manufacturing facilities require you to wear steel-toed safety shoes or just safety shoes. They're not all steel-toed anymore. There's carbon fiber and other items that are now acceptable under OSHA, and they've got a complete selection of work and industrial type boots.
15: Yeah, that's a big deal to not have to go to the big city to go get something like that. So you can just get it right here in the listening area at Jeans, Boots, and Hats in Sedalia.
14: And that brings me really to the point that I like to make on every auction, which is being local is what KMMO is all about. Being able to support local, be local, and take care of our local community. You know, from Chillicothe to Warsaw, Columbia to Odessa, you are all local to us. And the Action Auction represents how this works. You know, our advertisers often, they advertise with us. You buy these gift certificates, and it supports local, and it shows how involved the community is with each other. I just appreciate everybody who takes the time to participate in this, and I'll stop being mushy. I know Craig thinks that I like to gush and be mushy. And
0: well, you've gone through an entire box of tissues so far this morning. So.
15: It's a good point.
14: 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Or 660-886-5666. And up next from Kids Cove Bakery and Cafe, this is in Laurie, Missouri. We're still in lake season. 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
14: 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I believe Gordon Jewelers is your client, is that right?
15: 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Of course, we know the holidays are coming up. 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
14: That sounds like a great stocking stuffer.
15: There you go.
14: Or a gift just to show you that I care.
0: Or even for your favorite disc jockey whose birthday is coming up at the end of the month. It would be a good gift for that, too.
15: All right. Well, hey, you know, they do engrave all sorts of things. We could put your name on, like, a set of golf clubs or something.
0: Oh, man. It'd be some cool stuff. I never thought about that.
15: Yeah, they do engraving. So, yeah, how about it? Get something for you or your significant other. There you go.
0: There you go.
15: Joining the KMMO crew.
0: There we go.
14: All right. Up next, I want to welcome Mr. Jeremy Payne's company, Homestead Knife and Supply, from Carrollton, to the Action Auction. There is not another place around this area like this. Mr. Payne, Jeremy, I should say, has brought high-level knives to this area. And I know we're heading into hunting season, but Mr. Payne provides way more than just hunting knives. He carries everyday carry knives, EDC, that's a thing in,
0: I did not realize
14: the knife
0: that.
14: Department. Okay. Jeremy has brought Homestead Knife and Supply. 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He's in Carrollton. But to these certificates, we have $100 gift certificates. What did you decide we're going to sell those for, Craig?
15: Well, the boss man decided we're going to sell those for $60.
14: Craig, you're the boss man. I don't know if anybody's told you that. You're the boss.
15: Well, then we're all really in trouble.
14: Yeah, I do not disagree.
0: We're all fired.
14: All right. All right. 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And Rock, they're a small business. They excavating. What does an excavating company do, Craig? I'm just interested in what you have to say.
15: It excavates things. No, obviously dirt work.

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2: $15.
1: 15 bucks for $25 worth of liquor.
2: How about
1: That's how I like to say that. up next is Sweet Springs Motorsports Complex. Craig, I'm going to pass this one to you.
2: Yes. All right. So Sweet Springs Motorsports Complex, of course, the season's about over, but we still have a couple of these passes available. If you'd like to purchase one, of course, we'll offer to you at a discount, Is that right?
1: I don't know.
2: That's not going to be right.
1: It's a $125 season pass, but we're winding down, as the what do you want to sell them for?
2: $20.
1: I don't know how many races are left. They're not a lot. The people in the other room are probably going to wonder what we're doing. But just to give you a little bit of insight into how this works internally, Craig and I are sitting in the studio at our location on 65 Highway, and about three rooms away are six people who are taking your phone calls right now, and Craig is going to go back and talk to them right now to let them know that we just marked this down to $20. That is a very fair price. I don't know, again, how many races are left in this season, but that season pass is $125, and we're selling them for $20.
3: One-sixth of the normal price.
1: One-sixth. Very good.
3: From I was a math
1: Outpost
3: major.
1: 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They have nine pool tables, and on Tuesdays, they open them up. 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Right. This is, again, these are $25 gift certificates, and we are going to offer these at $15. Did you find out some good information, Craig?
2: Oh, I was just, shaking hands, kissing babies there in the other room.
1: Yeah, I
2: got everything straightened out.
3: I was going to say, it's better doing it the other way. Yeah.
2: No, I got everything straightened out with the Sweet Springs Motorsports, and yes,
1: $20.
2: $20, so we're all good there.
1: Perfect. That's very fair. I would like to welcome Abby and the crew at River Bottoms Brewing Company back to the KMMO Action Auction. Love having them on here. We've got $20 gift certificates from Abby's crew, and they are on the square in Carrollton, Missouri. They are a brewery. We are heading into fall, and they've got an Oktoberfest beer that I hear is very tasty.
2: Okay.
1: But they've got house-made ales, lagers, stouts, but they also have pizza.
2: Very good pizza.
1: Yes, exactly.
2: Very good pizza.
1: It is delicious pizza, salads. 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But as we head into fall, you have to check out their fall menu.
2: Mm-hmm.
1: And these are $20 gift certificates. What are we touting these for?
2: Well, how about, let's see here.
1: Probably, I'm going to
2: $12.
1: Guess. $12. Yeah. Surprise!
2: I knew it was going to be $12. I just had to confirm.
3: I knew that before he even asked you.
1: But all right.
2: Their buffalo chicken pizza, legit. Mm. Their buffalo chicken pizza. They also have another pizza where I've seen people put hot honey on it. Delicious.
1: They have a specific pizza, I believe, that has peaches.
2: Yeah.
1: And hot honey. And it is fantastic.
3: I know a certain little Georgia Bell who wants to try that pizza out because she heard the honey and she's sold on it already. She hasn't even been there yet.
2: Well, you better let's get her a certificate here. Get her one of those certificates along with Gordon Jewelers. You're going to be in good standing for a while.
3: Yeah, I'm already in good standing.
1: All right, well, let's take a quick break, and we will head back to the KMMO Action Auction, the September edition of the KMMO Action Auction, after these messages.
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12: A lot of action.
13: Sorry, Seth. It's not your show. This is the Bill and Craig show.
11: You didn't see the contract I signed. Yes, this is my show.
13: Let's talk about these bid items again, and then I believe we're going to cut some pricing here. But so we've got two bid items this month to talk about. The first from Chris Robinson at Osage Gun and Pawn, and you know, I want to mention about Chris. Building, how do we describe this? They're tearing down a couple buildings next door to Osage Gun and Pawn Street on Main Street in Sedalia. Chris is open for business. His building is perfectly fine. Main Street is blocked between Osage and Ohio, for those who know the area. But you still have complete access to Osage Gun and Pawn's parking lot right there at Osage and Main. And he's wide open. And this particular item that is up for bid is a Franchi Momentum All-Terrain Elite bolt-action 223 rifle. This is it's in camouflage. There are pictures. If you go to our website at kmmo.com and click on the there are a couple different links. One is the Action Auction link, one is the Big Deals link, but I believe on the Action Auction link there are pictures of this particular rifle. And again, this is described as a scout gun. And you know, if you have any questions about this, feel free to call Chris. Chris is the most knowledgeable firearms guy I've ever talked to in my life. I don't claim to be knowledgeable in firearms, but Chris, I've overheard him talking to clients, and I've been in there. I've known Chris for a long time, since before I came to work at KMMO. He just knows what he's talking about. And if you have any questions, give him a call. He loves to talk about this stuff. He lives the life. He is truly a gun enthusiast, I should say firearm. But this is a Franchi Momentum All-Terrain Elite. And the number to call to get your bid in, I believe it's 625 right now is the bid. Mm-hmm.
14: Correct.
13: The numbers to call are 800-727-5666 or 660-886-5666. We also have a pool this month. Craig, tell us about the pool.
14: Yes, sir. So this above-ground pool retails for $1,933. That's $1,933 is what this pool retails for. And the opening bid is $950. It's a premium graphite gray panel pool made by Intex. This pool is in stock at Show Me Pools and includes everything that you need to set up, like a ground mat, the liner, the cover, the pump, and the ladder. So, $950, the current bid on this pool. Let's get them phone calls ringing.
13: Right. And you know what? Another thing I want to explain real quickly, and we'll head back into these savings, is the way that the Action Auction works at KMMO. Advertisers don't just give these gift certificates away.
14: Sure.
13: These are how they pay for their commercials. These aren't gifts. These aren't just donated. These have considerable value in the local area. And this is how these advertisers pay for all or part of their advertising, and we're able to offer these, and the whole system is a big cycle, and it's just a great way to support local, and that's what KMMO is all about. That's what we've been about since 1949. And speaking of savings, let's go back through this group. Let's cut the prices down.
14: I like it.
13: Let's get the ball rolling, get the phones ringing. Let's go back to Arcadian Moon. So Arcadian Moon Winery has $60 gift certificates. I don't even remember what you said before, but can we
14: We sure can.
13: Can we make those? What can we make? Can we make them $30?
14: $30 on the dot.
13: All right, let's do that. $30 for a $60 gift certificate. That is for Arcadian Moon Winery, our friends right up here at just off the junction of 13 and 70 at the Higginsville exit on I-70. Bugs Be Gone. This is the second month that we've had Bugs Be Gone on the auction. Appreciate them participating. And what they've offered is a $200. 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They have seasonal plans. 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
14: $100 on the dot.
13: All right, $100. That's fair, and I think the phones are probably going to start ringing. That brings us to Sedalia Symphony Orchestra, and we were talking about this, what a season pass is. Mm-hmm. You want to talk about this a little bit, Craig?
14: Yeah, so whenever you purchase this, of course, this season pass, you will get an admission ticket into all four of their shows. That's the fall, winter, spring, and summer, or excuse me, fall, winter, Christmas, spring. There we go.
13: those are the four seasons.
11: Don't forget Groundhog Day.
14: Live radio. Sometimes I got to think on the fly. So yeah, you're going to get an admission ticket into all four of their concerts. And the first concert is October 12th. That is their fall concert.
13: Very nice.
14: There we go.
13: So it's spring, summer, fall,
14: and Christmas.
13: Yes, those are the four seasons.
11: Spring, summer, fall, and Ulysses S. Grant's birthday.
14: When I said it the first time, I thought, well, something doesn't sound right here.
13: Oh, Craig, it's entertaining no matter what.
14: Exactly. That's what I'm a man of the people.
13: Man,
14: I am a man of the people.
13: What are we selling them for?
14: $32.50.
13: $32.50. That 50 is important, so don't forget that. $32.50. The number to call in to take advantage of these savings, 1-800-727-5666 or 660-886-5666. 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
14: Let's do it.
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14: Win-win.
13: It's like we're giving away money. And again, they are open 7 days a week. Yvette and the crew really do a great job. They are very, very astute at making videos and putting them on Facebook to show off what they've got. So check out their Facebook page. 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
14: Very good. Very good.
13: Jeans, boots, and hats in Sedalia. Yeah. I've been shopping there for a long time. I grew up in Sedalia and just live outside of Otterville a little bit. They've been around for a long time, and they really know what they're doing.
14: Ah, they sure do. Well, and they've got a good eye for what looks good on a person. I can tell you that. Whenever
13: you make it so easy.
14: With fall coming in, you know it's going to be time for those long sleeve flannels, those long sleeve pearl snaps. And they're rolling in the jeans, boots, and hats. They're open 7 days a week at the Thompson Hills Shopping Center.
13: Every time you talk about Pearl Snap Shirts, it makes me think of that song. I play music with Billy Hartford every now and again, who, by the way, happens to take his one-man show to Arcadia Moon Winery every now and again. Pearl
14: Snap Shirts. Nice connection.
13: Shirts. Yeah, he's a great local musician out of Warrensburg, and he sings a song about Pearl Snap Shirts.
14: I tell you. They're comfortable. You can't. It's hard to beat a Pearl Snap.
13: Well, I don't know how comfortable they are, but they're cool. They you know, there's not buttons.
14: That's right.
13: They're snaps, and they look like pearl.
14: And they're sharp looking.
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13: Absolutely.
14: Henceforth.
13: Named. Yeah. All right.
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13: All right, $12.50. 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
14: You got it.
13: And buy them all.
14: Buy them all.
12: I love sourdough.
13: Oh, yeah. It's great stuff. I like it dipped in a little butter and fried.
14: There you go.
13: That's how I eat about everything.
12: You're from the South?
13: I should be. Gordon Jewelers. Our friends in Boonville are offering up some $50 gift certificates, and you know, I've stopped in there a couple times to do some recording for you, Craig. Mm-hmm. Super nice people, but I noticed they're not just jewelers. They
14: sure.
13: have some other cool items on the wall. I believe they have clocks.
14: Yes,
13: and
14: yep.
13: And
14: globes.
13: Yep, and it's just unique stuff. It's very pretty, but they also do repair work.
14: Yep,
13: right, so that you can take in the brooch that you have inherited that maybe has a stone missing or is not in as good a shape as mm-hmm. you would like for it to be. You can take it in and they can work on that and fix it. They can also, I believe, correct me if I'm wrong, they can also make you something that looks just like it to match it. They can custom manufacture jewelry.
14: Yes.
13: Is that correct?
14: Yes, they can. Yes. They are masters at their craft. They really are. I've been in there before.
13: They just are.
14: They are masters at the craft. 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It's quite something to see. 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
13: $25.
12: Wow.
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14: So you were right.
13: Yeah, correct. Didn't want to mislead anybody.
12: Got to write that one down.
13: On purpose. Right. Skull Splitter Spirits. We do have, I think we're talking a lot. I feel like we're saying a lot this morning, which is great. I know listeners love to hear us talk.
14: We got to get it.
13: My wife's listening.
14: Out.
13: She's like, oh my goodness. Why do people even listen?
14: Well, there's a lot of good things to offer here in Group 1.
13: You're exactly right. 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Proud distillers of Mid-Missouri's moonshine, brandy, and other specialty spirits. Do you like how I read that off there?
14: Well, and you know, you think about holiday parties coming up, obviously the holidays
13: I do
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13: Think about holiday parties.
14: We need to start planning our holiday party at KMMO.
13: Well, yes. I don't drink anymore. I haven't drank for 2 years, 3 months, and about 26 days. But who's counting, right? But drinking responsibly, I heard that these are the best spirits. That if their brandy and their moonshine are delicious and dangerous, right? But very good. Sweet Springs Motorsports Complex, again, this is a season pass. There aren't a whole lot of races left in this season, but that's why we're making $125 season pass, $20. So yep. Call in, and that's already marked down over $100. So.
14: Micro Sprint Racing at its finest. They have 7 classes, I believe, each Saturday. Again, you could see them go 3, 4, maybe even 5 wide around that oval dirt track there in Sweet Springs.
13: Yep, non-wing outlaw micros, sportsman micros, junior sprints, community bank non-wing micros, A-class micros, and restricted micros. That's 6. I don't know what the 7th is.
14: Well,
13: do you like how I read that off just so fast?
12: Pedal cars.
13: I need to go get
14: bumper
13: some more
14: cars.
13: Coffee here on our next break. We've got a couple more items to go here. 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The Outpost Bar and Grill. This is a pool player's paradise. That's in Centertown, Missouri, which is just north of 50 Highway between California and Jeff City. 9 pool tables, free pool on Tuesdays. 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Craig, you're pointing at me as if there's something on fire.
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13: 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You're making me hungry. Let's take a break. 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
14: Absolutely.
13: Stay tuned for some information about our advertisers, and we'll be back with the September edition of the KMMO Action Auction.
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13: 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I want to talk about a couple bid items that we've got this month from Osage Gun and Pawn. 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This is a Franchi Momentum All-Terrain Elite. Chris described it as a scout gun. It's a 223 bolt action. It's got an 18-inch Cold Hammer Forge free-floating barrel with threaded muzzle and factory muzzle brake. It's just a great gun. You know, we're heading, getting close to deer season. This is a $1,300 manufacturer suggested retail price, and I believe the current bid, we are at $625 right now. Craig, someone brought us a piece of paper. Did something sell out?
14: Yes, sir. We've got River Bottoms Brewing Company certificates sold out.
13: All right. I will stop talking about them. Thank you, Joe and Abby, for participating. You're obviously very popular. Those went quick. And let's talk about that second item that we've got up for bids this month.
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14: It's going to make you hungry, folks.
13: Drum roll, please. Katie's Barbecue is back on the auction with $10 gift certificates. And what are we offering those for?
14: Bandanas Barbecue. Oh, no.
0: Oh,
14: well, my stuff and your stuff are different. Okay.
13: Oh, all right.
14: All right.
0: Well, so we all have different stuff.
14: Hold on a second. You said Katie's. I literally thought it was bandanas.
13: You
14: okay.
13: Freaking out.
14: We'll go with what you have, Mr. Bill.
13: Katie's Barbecue.
14: Katie's Barbecue.
13: We've got $10 certificates. Their price this time is $10. Katie's, John Katie, of course, he's the previous mayor in Sedalia.
0: I did not know that.
13: Yep, and I remember when they moved the rail car in, and W&M Welding, I believe, offered the crane service to... Hi, Austin. They offered the crane service to set that rail car on the rails there at Katie's
0: Barbecue.
13: That
0: must have been fun to watch.
13: Oh, yeah, pretty cool. That's some Sedalia history. I grew up in Sedalia and went to school with Roger Katie and his sister Kisa. They are family members there. Roger still, I believe, runs the kitchen at Katie's Barbecue. You ain't eating plain when you're eating on the train. Tell me what the deal is, Craig.
14: Well, there was a mistake.
0: And, no kidding.
14: Katie's is actually later on in the auction.
13: Not now.
0: So we weren't talking about Katie's, so don't think that we were.
13: Yeah.
14: So,
13: we can't fix this.
14: We can't fix that one. So,
0: erase.
14: We'll just go right back into...
13: Let's just trade places with them and put them at the back.
14: That's fine with me.
13: Okay. Yep. So... Yeah, we'll replace those here internally. You hear the internal struggles of live radio, and you know
0: the struggle is real.
13: I've been doing this all my life, so it's I can just roll with it. I'm just kidding. From Area 54 Tactical Laser Tag Arena in Chillicothe, do we not have the same book?
14: We must not have the same book, but I'm going to roll with what you've got. And
13: Seth, take us to a quick break. We're going to reorganize, and we'll come back.
0: We'll be right back in just a moment on Real Radio KMMO. 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
0: 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It is the Action Auction, gentlemen.
13: All right, thanks, Seth. So we have, I made a mistake, and we are not going to mention that other barbecue place until later on. They will come back up. I'm sorry if you called in. That's my mistake. I'm going to fall on the sword. Here we go with group two, starting off with a similar drum roll, Bandanas Barbecue in Sedalia. $10 certificates. 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
13: And that's, if you're not familiar with Bandanas, I don't know where you've been. 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When I go in with my lovely wife, Elizabeth, she always gets the same thing. 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I always get the beef. I get beef brisket. 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Craig and I were talking yesterday. 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
14: 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Smell that smoke at Bandanas Barbecue in Sedalia.
13: Are we contractually obligated to say that?
0: Yes, we are.
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13: Smell that smoke.
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13: All right.
14: Contractually obligated.
13: What's up next?
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14: All sites have fire pits, and you're only a quarter mile away from the boat ramp.
13: Very well read.
14: Thank you. Oh no, that was spoken from the heart.
13: From the heart. All right. Everything that we say here on KMMO is really from the heart.
14: That's right.
13: Gabby Joe's Stop and Go Grill in Minden, Missouri, the huge city of Minden, Missouri. 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And what are we going to sell those for, Craig?
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13: 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And Rachel's been with us here on the Action Auction for quite some time. These are really popular. Call in. 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The number is 800-727-5666 or 660-886-5666. Kansas Speedway, I believe, is back on the auction, aren't they, Craig?
14: Yes, that is correct. Coming up, actually, just next Sunday. Next Sunday, September 27th.
13: Oh, it's the Hollywood Casino 400.
14: The Hollywood Casino 400 comes to Kansas Speedway. This ticket retails for $99.
13: What are we selling for?
14: How about $59?
13: $59. And this is, am I correct in saying this is NASCAR?
14: Yes. This is NASCAR.
13: That is a NASCAR ticket for $59 is really unheard of. That's you should call in and buy up all those and take all your friends to go see the Hollywood Casino 400 on September
11: 27th. Not only is it NASCAR, but at this time of year, it's the playoffs.
14: That's a good point. Yeah. Very good
11: this
14: point.
11: This is a big race.
14: Chase for the Cup. Yep, very good point. The race starts at 2 p.m., and again, this race is next Sunday, September 27th. That is the Hollywood Casino race at Kansas Speedway. $99 retail value for your grandstand ticket right here on the auction. You can have it for $59. And real quick, Bandana's Barbecue sold out.
13: Ah, yeah.
11: Of course they did.
13: They always do. That's great. I will take them off of my sheet, so I won't mention them again.
11: Or anybody else.
14: Yeah, we better tell the other room.
13: All right. Marceline Pizza Company. We welcome Carrie and Chef Drew back to the auction. Wood-fired pizza is their specialty. They also offer pasta nights. They just have some great options there. Chef Drew is always working. Chef Drew has a podcast.
14: Really?
13: And he's invited me to come interview on his podcast.
11: That would be cool. Yeah, you should.
13: Probably going to arrange that here in the next few weeks. Well, they are right there in beautiful downtown Marceline, Missouri, home of Walt Disney.
11: Is he from Marceline?
13: Yep.
11: Wow.
13: From little old Marceline. We are offering up $20 gift cards. 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Your price, $12. And when you go in, tell Carrie and Chef Drew that Bill sent you.
14: Now, this is the place that has the Get Pickled pizza, right?
11: Yes.
13: They do.
11: Yes.
14: Okay.
13: They've got several different specialty pizzas. 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I know that they also update their Facebook page very regularly for specials and such. 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
11: And just because we pointed out that Walt Disney was from Marceline does not mean in any way that we're calling it a Mickey Mouse town.
13: There's comedy. Savings and comedy in the same place.
11: And there, now it's gone.
13: All right.
14: Very good. Nope. That's a great place. Very good. All right. Next up, we have Old Forty Tire and Oil. That is a new business started up this spring there in Sweet Springs.
13: Where are they located?
14: So they are located between Double Y and Double E Highway. They're on the South Outer Road near Sweet Springs.
13: Oh, I was being facetious. I thought you were going to say they're on Old Forty.
14: Oh, no, I am locked and loaded, Bill. I'm sorry. I am locked and loaded on
0: these.
14: He's not savings.
0: Concentrating on the right. Comedy.
14: It's a $100 certificate towards a standard oil change, but guess what? You can have it for $60.
13: Wow. Is that toward an old oil change, or is that the oil change?
14: That is an oil change. Sorry.
13: Okay.
0: That's an incredible price.
13: That's important. It's a $100 oil change.
0: Yes.
13: Not towards an oil change.
14: Yes,
13: but
14: fair.
13: Good an point. Oil change.
14: Yes, used for cars, vans, light trucks, and, of course, anything over standard, six standard quarts of oil will be an additional charge.
13: Well, Craig, I can see Craig's face getting red.
14: I'm sure. I know. He's putting me on the spot too.
0: I'm sure my hair would be extra, too, to change the oil.
14: Yeah, I'd have to change that.
13: Okay. All right. Up next, Richardson Detailing, complete auto detailing. 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
14: How about $149?
13: $100 off. That's a great way. You know, buy these. You know, we're going to be heading into winter soon. It's right around the corner. We're wrapping up summer. We're heading quickly into fall, and it won't be long, and there will be ice melt and such on the road. 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
13: 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Stuff.
0: That was good.
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14: Very good. Yeah, 14,000 square foot facility.
13: Yeah, that's awesome. I've been up there. It's a very cool place.
14: 12 lanes. Wow. Yep. Big place.
13: All right, we have a couple items left here. Let's get these in. Union Station in Kansas City has a very unique historical exhibit focused on the Berlin Wall, A World Divided. And these tickets, these are $31 tickets. And that is, of course, at Union Station in Kansas City. What are we going to sell these for?
14: $18.
13: $18 gets you in to see a truly remarkable exhibit on the Berlin Wall. That's going to go on. That's going to continue through December 13th. So buy these $31 tickets now from us for $18 and go

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3: 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We have returned along with Bill Holman and Craig Sims. 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
4: 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We're glad, I personally am proud to work at a place that does what it says it's going to do, stands on its commitments, and one of those is to save you money with items on the KMMO Action Auction. I want to talk about a couple items that we've got up for bid this month. First, from our friend Chris Robinson at Osage Gun and Pawn in Sedalia, who, by the way, is open for business. Their parking lot is perfectly accessible there on Main Street. Main Street in Sedalia is blocked off right now between Ohio and Osage, but you have full access to their parking lot on the west side. And Chris does a great business, been in business for a long time, and knows everything that there is to know, in my opinion, about firearms. And if he doesn't know it, he will find out. So this month we have a Franchi Momentum All-Terrain Elite Scout Gun. This is in a 223. It's a bolt-action rifle. It's got a Picatinny rail on it. You can see pictures of it. It's offered in camouflage. You can see pictures at KMMO.com. Click on the Action Auction link and have several pictures there of it. 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
5: How about that?
4: Yeah, tell us about that, Craig.
5: All right. 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
4: Let's paint the picture of this. It is graphite gray. It is 15 foot 8 inches around. It's 49 inches deep, and the water is wet.
5: And the water is wet.
4: So how dumb.
5: I liked it.
3: That dry water is hard to swim in.
5: To swim in the dry water.
4: Yeah. I had some instant water one time, but I didn't know what to add.
3: I've heard the deep end and the shallow end. I've never heard of the dry end.
5: I like it. You invented something, Bill. This does include everything you need to set it up. Includes the ground mat, the liner, the cover, the pump, and the ladder as well. So, Show Me Pools. Right here in Marshall. Been around 2 years now, I believe. Local ownership, that's a great thing, of course. Not only will they help you install it as well for an additional fee, they will install it, but they can service it. You know, of course, when it comes to closing your pools, I know that entails a lot. They will help you with that as well.
4: Yep, for those listening, I am nodding my head fervently.
3: That's that rattle. 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
4: Craig, we're here to save people money.
5: We are.
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5: Okay.
4: Let's go. 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
3: Wow, for lack of a better word, that's bonkers.
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4: I like what you did there.
3: Thank you.
5: I like it.
4: Yep. 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
4: 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Gabby Joe's in Minden. I've talked about this. I've been working with Rachel and Gabby Joe's for quite some time. 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
5: Very good.
4: Up next, we've got NASCAR tickets to the Hollywood Casino 400 on September 27th. That is right around the corner. These tickets, obviously, we're not going to have these on next month's auction.
5: Right.
4: So
3: they'll be a lot cheaper if we do.
4: Right. 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
5: You got it.
4: To go to a NASCAR race. That's
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4: Yeah, I'm amazed by that. 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Right next door to us.
5: Yep, race starts at 2 p.m. And again, that race is next Sunday, September 27th.
4: Buy them now.
5: Call now, buy now. How about it?
4: All right. 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
4: Is that inside and out?
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5: 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You're teeing me up very well. Keep doing it. But again, of course, you cut that price in half. That means $124 and some change will get you this complete vehicle detail, courtesy of Richardson Detailing in Marshall. So that's a steal of a deal there if I've ever heard it. Yes. Mike Richardson has been doing this for over 40 years, so you know it's going to be done right.
4: Speaking of teeing it up. Back in my younger days.
5: Yes, sir.
4: I'm not going to mention what golf course it was, but you know, some friends of mine, we've all had, you know, fun times when we were younger. We got kicked off a golf course once.
5: You know, I could tell you some stories about golf courses as well, but I will leave it there.
4: Yeah, we were very lucky. Well, the sheriff did get called, but we didn't get arrested, and that's the takeaway from this story, is that we didn't get arrested. We just got kicked out forever.
5: Forever. So your picture's on the wall there. Don't let this Bill Holman in the building.
3: You obviously didn't do it right.
4: That's not the only place that doesn't let Bill Holman in anymore. Actually,
3: he's been kicked out of better places than this.
4: That is another story, but no less true. All right, up next, Rink Rat Skating Center in Blue Springs. 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
5: Sounds like a plan.
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5: I honestly would like to see if I would have anything left in the tank to be able to skate. I don't know if I could do it or not.
4: Oh, sure.
3: I haven't been on skates in 25 years. I would be afraid to.
5: I would too, actually.
4: My wife used to skate a lot. I used to skate a lot. Haven't for quite a while. It's fallen down is harder at 56. Or maybe getting
3: it's
4: back
3: easier.
4: Up.
3: It's easier.
4: It's easier. You're right. Yeah. I said that wrong. Is it hard? Getting back up is harder.
5: Falling down is easier. Getting back up is harder now.
4: Yep.
5: Now, I'll tell you a place that's hard to leave. This is this Sherry's Home Cooking in Brunswick. Of course, we've got $10 valued gift certificates now for $5.
4: Right. $5. $5. And didn't they remodel? I believe they've remodeled recently.
5: Yes.
4: I think they've added more room to be able to support all the business. They're very popular.
5: Oh, they are. Yes. When you drive by, you know where the spot is in town, right there off Highway 24 in Brunswick. Home cooking at its finest, folks. We've talked about it. I don't know if I could describe it any better than how we talked about those fine surf and turf specials that they have on the weekends. And again, those king crab legs are to die for.
4: Right, they've got all-you-can-eat wing nights, breakfast buffets, spicy broiled shrimp. They've got just a wide variety from Mexican to home-cooked to seafood. It's just and they really love it. It's their passion for the community. 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
5: Mm-hmm. 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And it's a plateful of homemade onion rings.
3: And honestly, since we got here in April, I'm looking for a good onion ring.
5: Oh,
3: I have not found anything that really meets my expectations.
5: Well, look no further than Brunswick, Missouri.
3: All right, I will do that.
5: Sherry's Home Cooking, folks, $10 value certificates. 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Your price, $5.
4: Now is the time to be sighting in your rifles for deer season.
5: Sure.
4: Right? And we have range passes from Target Time Defense in Blue Springs. And that is, they've got two locations. One is in Higginsville, but their Blue Springs location has an indoor range, and you can get a pass from us. 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
5: Very good.
4: That's great for the hunter in your life. Give it as a gift. Buy up a few and give them out. And look good to your friends.
5: Yep. And, I mean, like you said, great point, because obviously deer season is around the corner here, gun season anyway. So
4: we're in the middle of bow season right now.
5: Yeah, in the middle of bow season. So get them sighted in before rifle season comes up here in just a couple of weeks.
4: Yeah, Tommy's up in a stand right now. My son, famous here at the station because I talk about him all the time, but he's in a stand right now for bow season.
5: Well, hopefully he's got his phone dialed in listening to his dad on the Action Auction.
4: He's not listening to anything but nature. I am 100% sure.
6: Yeah.
4: All right, up next from Union Station, we still have a few of these left. These are our passes for the Berlin Wall exhibit at Union Station in Kansas City. And this is a $31 value. Let's cut that down and just make it $15.
5: I like it.
4: All right, that exhibit is open through December 13th, so we've got plenty of time left. It really is a bit of history. You know, we have to experience history to make sure that we don't repeat it, and remembering it is very important, and Union Station is bringing the Berlin Wall to life to bring history to you through this exhibit. It's a world-divided exhibit with artifacts and such as history and stories from the Berlin Wall, and your price for that's $15.
5: I know I'm reading here, but one thing to point out, they have a collection of over 200 original objects on public display.
4: Mandy has brought us some information.
5: Oh, man.
4: Yes, ma'am. Oh, dead air. I'll continue talking. Go ahead.
7: Okay, well, since you all are throwing me under the bus.
4: Yes, ma'am.
7: We need to take a short break.
4: Okay.
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3: We're going to be out there for the parade tonight in Waverly, so come on out and say hello. Hey, we are still rolling right along with the Action Auction, bringing Bill Holman and Craig Sims back in. Gentlemen, how are we doing?
4: Hey, oh, Seth, man. Thanks. Yeah, I won't be at Waverly tonight because nope. I am gigging in Marshall. The band's playing, the good old Borderline band's playing at the Moose Lodge in Sedalia. There's a shameless plug for my band.
3: Now, are you like my favorite country artist is Brad Paisley. And Brad once famously said, the only reason I sing is to give my fingers a rest.
5: There you go.
4: That's sweet. I'm a guitar player of some sort. I don't claim to be good, but I try and tell people I'm not terrible, but I'm not that great. Anyway, so our job here at KMMO on the Action Auction is to save you money. I know a lot of listeners are accustomed to listening, and they know that we often start at one price, and if things don't sell out, we lower the price, and that's where we're at now. So if you have been waiting and heard some of the items that we're talking about and have been waiting for us to drop the price, we're going to go back through some items. The price will not get any lower than this. 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
5: There you go.
4: And the first one that will be coming up on that, the first of those four, is the fall concert. Is that correct?
5: Yes, correct. Monday, October 12th at the Heckert Performing Arts Center at Smith Cotton High School.
4: All right, and that is a $65 value, and we're going to make that price $26. 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
3: Yeah.
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5: Real quick, Bill.
4: Yes, sir.
5: I don't want to jump around too
4: jump
5: much.
4: Jump right
5: but,
4: in there, Craig.
5: Kansas Speedway sold out.
3: Yay.
4: Kansas Speedway. Thank you guys for taking advantage of this. And it's really... We all appreciate, we know it's an effort to call in and sometimes get put on hold or you can't get through. It is worth it, and we appreciate you participating in this and making the KMMO Action Auction system work. 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And again, the number to take advantage of these savings is 800-727-5666 or 660-886-5666. 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
4: 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And Welpman Springs Brewery, it's right down there, not too far from my house, actually. I live south of 50 Highway. $20 gift certificates. This says $8. Let's just sell them for $8.
5: How about it?
4: And, folks, we sure appreciate you listening. We are not anywhere near done. 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Call in and put a bid in on this rifle. 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Who knows? The number is 800-727-5666 or 660-886-5666. And the other item we have is from Show Me Pools here in Marshall. Craig, don't let me hog the airwaves. You talk about
5: it. Nope, you're nailing it. Yes, an above-ground pool. 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And of course, you're a lot better at explaining the dimensions than I am.
4: Well, it's 15 foot, 8 inches in diameter, 49 inches deep. 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
3: We are back. Seth Coburn in the Morning Show, along with my partners in crime, Bill Holman and Craig Sims. It is the KMMO Action Auction. Gentlemen, take it away.
4: Thank you, Seth. Hey, I had a couple questions were called in. I want to make clear on the firearm that we are have up for bid this month. This is a Franchi Momentum All-Terrain Elite Scout Gun. It's bolt action, chambered in 223. It's offered in camouflage, has a Picatinny rail, and I believe that covers it. Subject to background check, just as all firearms are. And the bid right now is $625 on that. And the bid for the pool that we have, that is, to answer questions about that, that is gray in color. It's rounds, 15 foot 8 inch diameter, 49 inches deep. And this is everything you need to set it up. Does not include installation. However, installation is available. That's from Show Me Pools here in Marshall. Craig, we have some other savings to get to. And I will open this by saying that I had made a mistake earlier. And I said that this was available. So this is now available. If you were wanting Katie's certificates, they are now available. These are $10 certificates, and our price, I believe, Craig, is that $6?
5: How about it? $6.
4: $6. That is for Katie's Barbecue there in Sedalia. You ain't eating plain when you're eating on the train. They have all types of your goodies from your barbecue restaurant, but they also have other items. They've got loaded baked potatoes. You can get a baked potato with brisket and sour cream in it. They're delicious. But of course, they have ribs and brisket and burn-ins. But they have
5: like seven different salads.
4: Oh yeah, there's a bunch of different salads that you can get. They even have some Mexican items. You know, your kid goes in and you want ribs and he wants a burrito, he can get that.
5: Yep. Kids eat free on Tuesday still. I believe so.
4: Okay.
5: Yeah.
3: We're
5: yeah.
3: hoping so.
5: Now we said it.
4: Yeah. I didn't know anything about that, but but I believe you.
5: With the purchase of an adult meal, of course.
4: Is that right?
5: Yes.
4: Well,
5: there you
4: Craig
5: have it.
4: Said that. That's Craig
2: news to
4: Sims.
2: Us, but yes.
5: Oh, man. My teammates are just hanging me out to dry here.
4: Yes, whatever Craig
2: says. You won't
4: says,
2: need a dryer because we
4: Craig
2: hang
4: Sims,
2: you out
4: that
2: to dry.
4: Is.
5: Well, I'm going to double check myself. I think that's right.
4: Well, if not, you're going to hear
5: sure
4: about
5: in
4: it.
5: Trouble now.
4: From Area 54 Tactical Laser Tag Arena in Chillicothe, we've got some $50 value gift certificates, and these are redeemable toward all laser tag gaming time. And this place is unique. This is the largest laser tag arena, certainly in Missouri, and I believe in the central United States. It's 9,000 square feet, and these aren't just little plastic toys that you play with. These are very much like a complete weapon with the weight. You can use hand grenades. It's all laser controlled, but not only is it a two-story facility, this guy has taken an old warehouse and turned it into a laser tag arena. Not only is it two-story, but each of those stories has a platform. I'm talking with my hands like Craig. Each of those has a platform inside them in different places that allow you to – it's like a mini area where you can get above other people on that level and look down. Just very cool. You got to check it out for yourself. That's at 103 Elm Street. These are $50 certificates. And your price, what are we going to sell those for?
5: Well, you should ask
4: that's
5: me that
4: a deep
5: question.
4: Subject.
3: That's a good question.
5: $30.
4: Okay. $30 for a $50 certificate. Good, redeemable toward all laser tag gaming time. They also have gourmet hot dogs there. So when you get done...
5: Got to have your protein. Got to keep your protein levels up.
3: Exactly. Yep. Exactly.
4: Another thing about Area 54 Tactical Laser Tag Arena is they will accommodate you if you've got a group you want to have a church lock-in, or you want to have bring in a team of up to 30 people. They'll make their hours around you. They'll nice. Stay open at night. They will accommodate you on weekends. They will make whatever you need work when it comes to hours of operation. It's just a cool place, great concept, and great guy that's running that.
5: Hey, real quick.
4: Yes, sir.
5: Sherry's Home Cooking officially sold out.
4: Oh, yeah.
5: So I had to get that in there because I knew people would be calling on that.
4: Yes.
5: So Sherry's Home Cooking is officially sold out.
4: All right, very good. Why don't you talk for a minute and I'll remove that so we don't say it again.
5: You got it. You got it. Next up, Artistic Isle. These are $35 valued gift certificates to Artistic Isle in Sedalia.
4: Yep.
5: Let's... $21 your price.
4: I threw you off, Greg. Sorry.
5: Well, I had Seth handing me a pen, and I had you handing me a piece of paper. I thought, oh, no, what I'd mess up now.
4: Nope, you haven't messed anything up.
3: He was thinking, oh, no, I got to write something.
5: Oh, no.
4: What I was waving around fervently, that's my word of the day, fervently.
3: Fervently?
4: Did this also sell out?
5: No, not yet.
4: Okay, very good. 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
5: I've got a very good friend of mine that just texted me, a lifelong friend, Mr. Blake, and he just texted me potato Olays. 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
3: We'll be better next
5: time. We missed
3: time.
5: our tag there, and Blake?
4: Think he's disappointed? Imagine how my mom feels.
5: Blake Volkesmeyer, thank you for listening to the KMMO Action Auction. Go ahead, Blake, place you a bid on this gun coming up. You know, you need to be a better deer hunter. Get a bid on this gun, Blake.
4: Hey, you know, in the spirit of communion and fellowship, let's give a 1-2-3 Olay.
5: Mm-hmm.
4: Here we go.
5: One, two, three. Olay! There you have it, folks.
3: And Bill, not only is your mother disappointed that we missed the first one, but if my mother was able to listen, she'd be disappointed too. Not in the Olay, but just the fact that I'm still working in radio.
4: Right? Well, we've all got our cross to bear.
5: I know, we're all.
4: We've got several items coming up here, three in a row from Base Outfitters and Range. 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
5: 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Oh, you know what? My papers are a little discombobulated.
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5: You know what? 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
4: well,
5: so...
4: nobody cares I knew whose that fault it is.
3: I knew let's that didn't say, sound right. 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
4: right?
3: why,
4: Let's just
3: though.
4: Say how much it is.
5: $18.
3: $18. That's a lot better.
4: For a 30. All right. So there. So
3: for a $60 value.
4: Control Alt Delete. From Base Outfitters and Range, we have a gift certificate redeemable for two people for an hour in a shooting range lane, and that's a $30 value. And we're going to sell that to you for $18. Up next, second of three items from Base Outfitters and Range in Knob Noster, we have two people for an hour in the laser shooting simulator. And before I even give the pricing on this, I want to talk about it. Oh, Craig's red.
3: This sounds cool.
4: It is very cool. So this is a large room in their facility. You go into this room, you are issued what feels exactly like a firearm.
3: Okay.
4: It is shaped, it's a handgun. That instrument interacts with projected images on the wall. It's a computer generated image. It's very lifelike, and they interact with each other. So you go in to shoot things. You can choose, like, you can go on a safari hunt and shoot at balloon animals that pop when you shoot them, or you can choose cartoon like versions where you shoot carnival games or battleships, or you can choose real life scenarios like a life or death situation where you've got bad guys who are taking hostages, and you have to shoot the bad guys and not shoot the hostages.
5: Mm.
4: It's far better than real life practice.
5: Mm-hmm. Yeah,
3: but you could shoot them all and let God sort them out.
4: So it's a $50, two people for an hour in the laser shooting simulator. Nothing else like it around. That's a $50 value. And what are we going to sell that for?
5: $30.
4: $30 for that. And up last, which we mentioned actually already, from Base Outfitters and Range, third of three items, concealed carry course. This is a retail value of $100. Are we going to sell that for $150, Kurt?
5: You know, I was just thinking, that's what I was laughing about. When you said it retails for $60, when you said that the range pass retailed for $30, and then I said, what's the price? I said $60.
4: Yeah.
5: I bet the look on your face, you were about as confused.
4: Yeah.
5: And I don't blame you.
4: Well, we got to make some money somewhere,
3: yeah.
4: Right?
3: I know I'm bad at math. Not that bad.
5: I tell you.
4: All right, so this $100 value for a concealed carry course, and if you're not familiar with reciprocity and the idea of reciprocity for a concealed carry class, United States wide, you need to Google that. $100 retail value, your price now, drumroll, $60. All right.
3: I have to Google it just to find out what it means.
4: There you go. Well, I would see that you were handed a piece of paper. Is there something?
5: Yes, I have
4: disperse?
5: We have a new bid on the gun.
4: Okay. Firearm. Yep.
5: Actually,
4: 650.
5: Okay. Okay. New bid on the gun, folks. 650.
4: 650. All right.
3: All right.
5: 650.
4: Very good. Thank you. And again, that is a Franchi Momentum All Terrain Elite Scout Gun, bolt action rifle in 223, subject to all the normal background checks that you would normally get. That's got a camouflage colored stock and a Picatinny rail.
5: Very good.
4: How'd you like the way I spit that all out?
5: I
4: so
5: think
4: fast?
5: You're rattling with the best of them
4: I
5: this
4: need
5: morning.
4: More coffee. I am rambling. My throat's getting dry. Marshall alignment here in Marshall. Oil changes. This is a standard oil change, $100. And we are going to save you money in Marshall. What's it? What are we going to sell an oil change in Marshall for?
5: $60.
4: $60. And those are, I believe they've surpassed their one-year anniversary.
5: Yes.
4: They're at 772 South Odell in Marshall.
5: Yep.
4: They do more than just oil changes, don't

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3: America's story is 250 years strong, built on freedom, determination, hard work, and the pioneering spirit that shaped this country. 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
0: 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Okay, MMO, Seth Coburn in the Sanity Morning Show, and we are back with the Action Auction, and joining me for the Action Auction, Bill Holman and Craig Sims. Good morning, gentlemen.
4: Good morning.
5: Thanks, Seth. Hey, I want to make another correction here. We still have certificates from Coco Loco Cuban Cafe. 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Those are certificates for Coco Loco, authentic Cuban cuisine in Boonville. We still have them. Those are $8 a piece for $20.
0: You weren't wrong about that. You were just early.
4: You were early.
0: So,
4: right.
0: So guys, call in now for that and make him a predictor.
4: There you go.
0: There we go.
4: I like it.
5: All right, we are going to go. We're going to go over some of these pricing. Let's drop some more prices, Craig. I really appreciate the opportunity to be able to save people money and be able to do it in an authentic way, and there's no better way than shopping local. So let's go back. What's the first item in this list?
4: Katie's Barbecue.
5: Katie's Barbecue. I was hoping that I was going to let you say it rather than
4: put me on
5: it.
4: The hook this time.
5: Right.
4: Exactly. Man,
0: exactly.
4: Fall
0: He's
4: on
0: a
4: the
0: smart
4: sword.
0: Man.
5: All right, so Katie's Barbecue, we still have those certificates, and we are going to take those down to $5.
4: You got it.
5: All right, Area 54 Tactical Laser Tag Arena in Chillicothe, Central Missouri, or Missouri's largest laser tag arena at 9,000 square foot, two stories of action. That is a $50 retail value, and we're going to offer that to you for $25.
0: Good deal.
5: And
4: that is the place that has the grenades.
5: Yes.
0: So you don't have to bring your own.
4: Yes, yeah, you don't have to bring your
5: don't
4: own.
5: Don't bring your own. They are it's just a cool place, and it's very the top of the line technological equipment, if I said that correctly. It's just a great
0: and in one breath.
4: Sounded good. And again, multiple levels to this tactical laser tag arena?
5: Yes, there are two. It's an old manufacturing facility, old brick building. It's a cool warehouse, and there are two levels. But you know, when they used to make these types of buildings, they had like 20 or 30 foot ceilings. So inside each of those two very large levels, there are platforms that are a standard other story. 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
4: I keep telling Pete Hollibaugh, our general manager, we need to have a team bonding experience.
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5: Oh, I think our sales meetings are bonding enough.
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4: How about $32.50?
5: $32.50. 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Mm-hmm. Call in and buy those up. Give them out as birthday and Christmas presents and support those guys. They really, really are great guys. I've really enjoyed the relationship I've developed with them. 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This is the sporting goods store next to Casey's, just south of 50 Highway in Knob Noster. The first item we have is a certificate redeemable for two people for 1 hour in one of their shooting range lanes. 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
5: Second item from Base Outfitters and Range. 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
4: Well, sure. 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
5: Right? 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
4: That's a deal.
5: That is a deal. Marshall Alignment right here in Marshall is offering some oil changes. Those oil changes, I believe that let's offer those for $50.
4: I like that deal as well. $50 to get your oil change from Marshall Alignment right here in town.
5: And as a musician now, the next thing we have is from the Mansion Theater. Joe Nichols has really he's becoming famous. I won't say he is famous right now, but he's got some great music on the radio, from Broken Heartsville to Tequila Makes Her Clothes Fall Off and Give Me That Girl. He will be performing one night only in Branson at the Mansion Theater, and that's going to be on Wednesday, November 11th. Mm-hmm. And those are $120 tickets. That is a pair of tickets. So two people, $120 value. Let's sell those for $60.
4: Yep.
5: That's a pair. So that's a pair of tickets.
6: $30 a pair for a Joe Nichols concert. Well, it's incredible.
5: $30 a piece, yes.
4: Yeah. Yep. Very good, very good. Joe Nichols, one night only at the Mansion Theater, Wednesday, November 11th. Show starts at 8 p.m.
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4: Hey.
5: And remove things, add things. Sometimes I don't know where the decisions I make come from. But, okay, so yet I digress. Sedalia Symphony Orchestra. We have a season pass that is four concerts. 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And the first one coming up for this season pass will be their fall concert, followed after that by their Christmas concert, followed after that by their spring concert, followed after that by their summer concert. 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
4: Yes, sir. I have another one sold out. Randall's Oil Changes sold out in Sedalia.
5: Yeah, they always sell out. Adam Hall is a great guy. 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
5: 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It's got a Picatinny rail, and it's in camouflage. Current bid on that is $700. 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It's gray, 15 feet 8 inches in diameter, 49 inches deep. This is for everything that you need to set it up, including the ground mat, hard pool walls, the liner, cover, pump, and the ladder. 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Current bid is $950. We're going to take a quick break, talk about some of our other wonderful advertisers who make our jobs possible here at KMMO, and we'll be back soon with the September edition of the KMMO Action Auction.
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6: 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We are back for the KMMO Action Auction. Joining me, my partners in crime, Bill Holman, Craig Sims. Good morning, gentlemen. Good afternoon. We're getting close to it.
4: That's right.
5: Getting very close. We've got a little bit left here on the September edition of the KMMO Action Auction. So, Craig, let's get right to it.
4: Let's do it.
5: First item on this group, not that anybody cares what group this is, but Advanced Building Supply. 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
4: Well, we're going to sell them for $150. So right out of the gate, we'll sell them one or wow.
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5: That's awesome. 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And Advanced Building Supply is out south of Sedalia at the junction of 65, right off of 65 at F Highway. I know they specialize in new construction and replacement windows. Mm-hmm. They carry vinyl, LP smart panel, primed and pre-finished steel siding, insulation. I'm reading, obviously. They have a 5,000 square foot showroom. What I think a takeaway away from them in is that if you have an idea for a deck design or something that you're wanting to build, you can't visualize it. They have a computer software program that will help you visualize it, right?
4: Yeah. Yes, they do. And their knowledge is something that money can't buy. That they know what they are talking about, and they are so helpful when it comes to remodeling or new construction. And yes, you're right, Bill. They've got the state-of-the-art design, you know, technology on their computers where they can kind of draw out a roadmap for you. So great people there, right off of F Highway, off 65 Highway.
5: So they draw roadmaps.
4: They draw roadmaps, yes, and they do all sorts of other stuff. Hey, I've got another one sold out for us here. Arcadian Moon.
5: Ah, I already removed them, so we're good.
4: Real radio. Again, that's right.
6: Foreseeing the future.
4: Right. He foresaw it.
5: Yeah. Yes. All right. So our next one. This almost always goes very quickly. So for those who have been waiting, without further ado, Plowboys Barbecue. Mm. We have $10 gift certificates to Plowboys. It's a great business. I was just there not too long ago and had their smoked meatloaf, and it was ideal.
6: You'll have to try that.
5: It's the best of both worlds. Meatloaf and smoky flavor. It was great. Oh, here comes a young lady with a piece of paper. Well, that probably has a meaning.
4: Well, this one moved quick on us. How about Advanced Building Supply? Sold out.
5: Thank you guys for taking the time to listen and wait for that to come up. I appreciate you making this system work. Thank you guys. You know who you are, and appreciate you listening and taking advantage of these savings. It is these gift certificates that pays for the advertising for these advertisers, and that's important to note. You know, these aren't just free things.
4: Right.
5: You know, these have a considerable amount of value, and that's how we can participate with local businesses, and that pays for either part or all of their advertising. So thank you guys. Thank you for making this system work. Back to our regularly scheduled programming. Plowboys Barbecue, $10 gift certificates. What are we selling for?
4: $6. Where it's all about you. Yes, the famous Fish Fridays, the Tenderloin Tuesdays. That's just two of their specials that they have throughout the week.
5: Yep, I know on Wednesdays they have loaded potatoes.
4: Yep.
5: Fries or nachos.
4: Yep, loaded nachos. That's a staple on Wednesdays. Thursdays, I believe, is their pork burger special. Oh, man, their pork burgers, smoked pork burgers with a side of mac and cheese and beans. You signed me up.
5: Oh, they're beans. Yep. I had some beans the other day. Everything is just good.
4: Oh, man, it's great. Yeah, Plowboys Barbecue, where it's all about you, our friend.
5: There's
4: Randy
5: the slogan.
4: I am contractually obligated. I can rattle those slogans off.
5: Okay, I'm going to drink coffee.
4: Yep. 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
5: $81 gets your doe or buck processed. 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
4: Oh, man, yeah, the Clint Eastwood.
5: Yeah,
4: you know,
5: I can't make the noise, but.
4: Yes, they will be. 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And right on cue, Plowboys Barbecue is sold out.
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5: Right here in Marshall.
4: That's right. 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
5: That's a great buy. $170 value. 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
4: Yep. This includes the wash, wax of your vehicle. Of course, they'll vacuum the inside. They'll shine up the wheels and tires, plus clean your windows. So now is the time to get your ride some much-needed TLC. Obviously, with as hot as and dry as it's been this summer, my truck and a lot of other trucks you'll see got a lot of dust on them. So buy one of these.
5: Kick the dust up.
4: Kick the dust up. Now, see, now you're referring to jeans, boots, and hats.
5: Right, I know some of them slogans, too. You know, I think people listen not just for the savings, mostly for the savings, but also for the little bit of banter we offer. What happened to your coffee cup, Craig?
4: Oh, well, I've drank so much coffee this morning that I just basically had to just...
6: He wore it out.
4: I wore the coffee cup out this morning.
5: I'm looking over at Craig, and he has a mutilated, some type of, not a coffee mug, but like a paper cup, and it, something's wrong with it.
6: It's formed.
4: Well, I've drank so much coffee this morning, I think I've wore it out. Folks, we have another barbecue joint that has just sold out. That is Katie's Barbecue.
5: Katie's all right. Sold out. All right. That's probably removed out of my book already.
6: No matter how many times we've promoted it.
4: That's right.
5: Now, here is another favorite, and I'm proud to have Terry Goodman's business on the auction, Goody's Steak Burgers. They are offering up $20 certificates, and you know, they've changed their menu, but they've added to it. They have a lot of seafood options now.
4: Okay.
5: I just eaten there. I stopped by the other night. Emma and Ella are my granddaughters, you know, and Emma is now playing soccer. And after soccer, a few nights ago, we stopped at Goody's and had a shake. Nice. They have got delicious shakes. Nice. A whole bunch. I couldn't begin to recall what the flavors are, but you can combine three different flavors into one shake. And it was funny because Emma and Ella got shakes. And although they told the waitress what they wanted, they couldn't recall what was coming. They just fired off what they thought sounded good.
4: Oh, man. Yep. Goody Steak Burgers, home of the Goober Burgers.
5: Yes, that's right. They have maintained the offering of the Goober Burger that was initially made famous at the Wheel Inn, but still offered at Goody's. And $20 gift certificates, your price, $12. Looks like we've got something handed to us. What's
4: up? We have a new bid on the gun, new bid of $725.
5: All right. All right. Thank you, guys. And again, the way that process works, and not too long, people continue to call in and place your bids, and they will finish that bid process when they call you back on the phone towards the end of this show, which is coming right up. Again, Goody Steak Burgers. These are $20 certificates. Your price, $12. Now, I've got something here that I want to spend a little bit of time talking about. Osage Gun and Pawn. Of course, we do have their Franchi rifle that people are talking about.
6: Did you take it out of your book?
5: No, I've got it here. We've got another item from them that's being offered.
6: The certificate.
5: Here. Yeah. Yeah. So we have Chris Robinson at Osage Gun and Pawn has offered up a $500 gift certificate. 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You can order something. 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
4: $300.
5: $300. Very good. So, Chris, thank you for that. And that is a $500 certificate. You're just walking in with $500 cash with that certificate, yep, basically, and it only costs you $300. Mm. So call in, take advantage of that. The number is 800-727-5666 or 660-886-5666. I want to talk real quickly again about the rifle that we're offering and the pool. The rifle, it's a Franchi Momentum All-Terrain Elite Bolt Action 223 rifle, and that has a Picatinny rail. It's offered in camouflage. Current bid is $725. And also from Show Me Pools here in Marshall, we have a 15-foot, 8-inch round gray pool, and that is 49 inches deep, and the current bid on that is $950. 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
0: 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And gentlemen, we are in the home stretch.
5: Yes, you sir. Betcha. We are coming, getting very close to the end of the September edition of the KMMO Action Auction. Do you want to let listeners know that that $500 certificate for Osage Gun and Pawn in Sedalia is gone? It went like lightning, so thank you for participating. We do still have, still taking bids on the firearm that's being brought to us from Osage Gun and Pawn. That is a Franchi Momentum All-Terrain Elite Scout Gun. It's a bolt-action 223, has a Picatinny rail, comes in camouflage. You can see pictures of it on our website at KMMO.com. Click the Action Auction link and see pictures of that. That is a $1,300 value. The current bid, if I am correct, is $725.
4: Correct.
5: And you can call 800-727-5666. Or 660-886-5666 to get your bids in. We will, as the show winds down, we'll be making phone calls back to complete the bid process on that. And the other item that we've got up for bid this month is a pool. It is from Show Me Pools here in Marshall. It's a 15-foot, 8-inch diameter gray metal panel pool that is 49 inches deep, made by Intex. It comes with everything needed to install it, and I believe that is, let's see,
4: current bid of $950.
5: Yes, $950. Yep, call in and get your bid in on that. 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
4: Yep.
5: So you can also have them set it up. 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
4: Yep.
5: Let's talk about Higginsville Processing.
4: Well, how about it? 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We're going to slash the price a little more, $67.50.
5: $67.50 to get your doe or buck processed. We are underway into bow season.
4: Yes.
5: And deer season, gun season right around the corner for deer. It's a little warm out there, but that's not keeping the hunters out. I know that because my son is in the stand today. 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
4: Very good. Yeah, he's dedicated. I like it.
5: He is an outdoorsman's outdoorsman.
4: Yes. So this is for the basic deer processing for a doe or buck. 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Your price now, $67.50. Higginsville Processing is accepting whole deer again this season, so they make it easy. All you got to do is bring the trophy buck or doe in, and they'll take it from there.
5: All right. From Imperial Auto here in Marshall, we have some gift certificates for details, and that is a $170 value. Let's mark that down just a little bit.
4: How about $85?
5: $85 for a $170 detail, and that is here in Marshall. That's any of your passenger vehicles.
4: Yep, wash, trucks. Wax. Yep, trucks.
5: Oh, that's wax included.
4: Yep.
5: Okay,
4: yep.
5: Very good. I wanted to make sure before I said anything. Yep, so that's wash and wax. As we head into, you know, I know it's still hot outside. Fall is right around the corner, but we will be heading into winter soon. You want to have that wax job on your car before you get salt on there. It really does help, and it extends the life of your vehicle.
4: Yep, absolutely. And from folks that have been doing it for many years here in the Mid-Missouri area, again, Imperial Auto LLC of Marshall is located right across the street from the post office here in town.
5: Goody's State Burger. Oh, go ahead.
4: Yep, absolutely. Well, I wanted to update the listeners because it sounds like we're getting quite a few calls now on the gun. The new bid on the rifle, the .223, $800.
5: Okay.
4: $800 is the new bid on the gun.
5: Okay. Very good. From Goody's Steak Burger in Sedalia, we've got $20 gift certificates, and let's cut that in half.
4: Craig. 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
5: $10. 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
6: 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Join my compadres here, Bill Holman and Craig Sims. Good morning, gentlemen, or good afternoon almost at this point. We're doing pretty good today. We got any updates?
4: We do have a couple of updates. RW Tree Service is sold out.
5: Gone.
4: And Goody's Steak Burgers, gone.
5: Very good. Right. Those are two great opportunities. And I'm really thankful to be a part of a system that connects us locally to our local listeners. This is what KMMO has been all about since 1949, is supporting local. We bring you local information. We bring you local games from high school. We still do live play-by-play. We bring you world news at the top of the hour, local news at the bottom of the hour, weather virtually every 15 minutes, usually, and sports at a quarter till. This is a family. This is how we tie local people to local businesses, and I'm proud to be part of the conduit that does that. Let's talk about some lower prices. We are getting close to the end of the September edition of the KMMO Action Auction. I know people listen. I've said this before. People listen and wait for prices to go down. Here are the rock bottom prices. They will not get any lower. Area 54, Tactical Laser Tag Arena in Chillicothe. That's a $50 certificate. I don't find it here, Craig. How much is that? How much?
4: $20.
5: $20 for $50 worth of laser tag. That's 9,000 square foot. 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
2: All right. Joe Nichols, the Tequila Makes Her Clothes Fall Off guy, he is going to be performing in Branson at the Mansion Theater on Wednesday, November 11th. 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
2: 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Looks like something sold out. 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
2: Yes.
4: $135 retail value on that, and we're going to go cut that price even lower.
2: That's a drum roll.
4: $54.
2: All right. $54.
4: $54 for deer processing is unheard of, and especially when you can get it done professionally by folks who've been doing it for decades.
2: Especially.
4: Especially. That's right. That's one of my catchphrases, too. Hey, sidebar, $825 is the new bid on the gun.
2: Very good. We are getting very close to wrapping this up, so be sure, and if you want to get your bids in, call in. The number is 800-727-5666 or 660-886-KMMO.
4: There you have it.
2: All right. We also have a couple items. Only one more item to go. That's Imperial Auto. We've got $170 value details.
4: Mm-hmm.
2: What's less than half of 170?
4: Well, less than half of 170, my Sweet Springs math says that means it's $68.
2: $68 for details. That's awesome. It really is cool to be a part of something that can offer this kind of savings

0: and advertise our local businesses. Since I've come to work here, I've really come to enjoy and appreciate just being part of something that's really really turns the wheel of local business. So I appreciate that. I want to talk about the two items we've got up for bid very quickly, and then we're going to take a quick break. 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
0: Yep, this is the wrap up. We are going to go back over everything that we've got available. These are the lowest prices. Nothing's going to get lower, and this is the last time we're going to talk about it. So if you're just now joining us, here's the phone number to call to take advantage of these savings. The 1-800-727-5666 or 660-886-5666.
16: Yes, sir. And I have three things to update us on real quick, Bill. We've got Artistic Isle sold out.
0: Okay.
16: And Imperial Auto sold out. Awesome. Another thing awesome. The last thing to update us on is the new bid on the gun, $850. $850 is the new bid on the gun.
0: Okay, that's easy for you to say. We're going to talk about the one last time, everything that we've got. 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Not a whole lot of descriptions here because we have already talked about descriptions. 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
0: 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Joe Nichols will be performing at the Mansion Theater in Branson on Wednesday, November 11th. We have pairs of tickets available. That's a $120 value. We've dropped that to $48 for a pair of tickets to go see Joe Nichols on Wednesday, November 11th. Wildlife Ridge Winery, $20 gift certificates for anything at the winery. 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Higginsville Processing. Deer processing certificates, they are now accepting whole deer again this year. That's in Higginsville, $135 value. Your price, $54. I am now, this is the last call to get your bid in at 1-800-727-5666 or 660-886-5666 to get your bid in on the firearm or the pool. And again, the firearm we have this month is a Franchi Momentum All-Terrain Elite bolt action 223 with a Picatinny rail, and it comes in camouflage. It is a $1,300 retail value. The current bid that we've got on that is $850. This is last call. Call in now to get your final bids in. And again, people in the other room that's next to us that take the phone calls, they will be making phone calls back to you to complete the bidding process. That's how this works. And the last item is the above ground pool from Show Me Pools here in Marshall. It is 15 foot 8 inches in diameter, 49 inches deep. It's gray, comes with everything you need to set it up, which is a ground mat, hard walls, the liner, the cover, the pump, and a ladder. That's a $1,933 value. Current bid's only $950. If you want to get that cheap, call in now.
16: And yep.
0: Craig, I believe that this is the end. I hate to see it go, but of the September edition of the KMMO Action Auction. Say that again.
16: Yes, sir. So, again, last calls, absolute last calls on the two bid items. We're getting close to the noon hour, so I know we need to wrap it up here. We have plenty of things going on programming this afternoon. I believe we've got our Mizzou Tigers coming up later today as well. But yes, on the rifle, the last bid that we saw was $850. So, of course, the bid room will take it from there and will tell us what the new bids are. But again, that rifle, $850, is the current bid, and you know, we're taking last calls on it, so now is the time to get in. And I know our phone room, the phone reps are calling the people back that had the latest bids. And again, another reminder that the last call is also in place for the above ground pool, courtesy of Show Me Pools, offering up a really fine looking pool here on the September Action Auction. That pool retails for $1,933, current bid of $950 on that. So that is what we've got. What do you think, old Wild Bill?
0: Craig and Seth, thank you for letting me be a part of this. I appreciate you listeners for participating and making this thing work. So from the bottom of my heart, thank you all very much.
17: Thank you for having me on here today, and you go take care of that cough. You got stuff to do tonight.
16: Yeah. Nope. We're all ready to wrap this up. Again, we'll let the phone room take it from there. Thank you all so much for participating on the September auction. We'll be back next month for the October edition of the Action Auction. Imagine we'll have some pumpkin patches and some more deer processing perhaps coming up in our future for next month.
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8: I'm Paul Stevens, Fox News. President Trump is set to join world leaders at the UN General Assembly next week in New York City.
9: President Trump is expected to repeat his calls that Iran cannot have a nuclear weapon when he addresses the United Nations General Assembly in New York next week. Despite the war, the State Department has allowed a core Iranian delegation to attend the event. Iranian President Masoud Pezeshkian is reportedly one of the officials who has been granted a visa, but a senior administration official did not say whether there will be any meetings between the U.S. and Iran. The General Assembly comes against the backdrop of Chinese President Xi Jinping's state visit to D.C. China's relationship with Iran is under the spotlight. China is accused of propping up Iran's war machine by buying its oil, supplying the regime with weapons and even intelligence that's helping to target U.S. troops, allegedly.
8: And that's Fox's Madeline Rivera, and this is the Wall Street Journal report. U.S. officials think Iran obtained some high-resolution satellite imaging of an American base in Jordan from China and before an attack that killed three U.S. service members. President Trump announcing a major security deal with Denmark and Greenland.
10: President Trump declaring victory in this historic deal with Greenland and Denmark, writing in a Truth Social post that the deal, quote, "I am pleased to announce the United States of America has entered into an agreement with the Kingdom of Denmark and Greenland that gives the United States permanent control over security and all other needs in Greenland, completely addressing all of our many U.S. concerns there. It will be no cost to the United States. We will immediately begin the process of developing a large military presence in the appropriate part of Greenland. Additionally, from now on, no U.S. adversary can ever have a base in Greenland, have a military presence in Greenland, or make sensitive investments in Greenland without our express written approval."
8: And that is Fox's Chanley Painter. 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
14: Temperatures being 30 degrees above average.
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8: That lone holdout juror in the Lindsey Clancy murder trial breaking his silence, Fox's Kevin Cork.
15: Michael Desmondville, the lone juror who stopped Lindsey Clancy from dodging prison. He says, despite withering pressure to do so, he never wavered. Not once said, I didn't have any doubts as I tried to explain different possible theories during deliberation. I kept getting cut off as if I had doubts based on the evidence present, based on all the physical evidence, key witnesses, and what the prosecution presents, I thought it was enough proof that she knew exactly what she was doing and planned. He says the other 11 talked over him all the time and even accused him of caving. The fourth person claimed that he admitted reasonable doubt, which he says never happened.
8: Lindsey Clancy is due back in court on the 29th of September. A highly anticipated college football game takes place tonight.
16: Less than 10 months after his ugly exit from Ole Miss, LSU head coach Lane Kiffin is back in Oxford, Mississippi tonight as his Tigers face the Rebels. It's going to be a hostile crowd after Kiffin left Ole Miss last November, shortly before their run in the college football playoff. But Kiffin told his LSU team this week that despite the narrative surrounding this game, the pressure is on his old squad to perform.
17: There's just going to be so much attention, hatred, everything on me. I said, you just get to go play. And I said, really? The pressure's on them.
16: This matchup marks the first time since 1962 that both teams are ranked in the top 10. The Tigers are 7th, with the Rebels 8th. Kickoff is at 7:30 p.m. Eastern. Tony Genualdo, Fox News.
8: And the State Department okaying a potential $2.7 billion military sale to Ukraine of high-tech air defense equipment. The sale is still proposed, though, and it's subject to a review from members of Congress. I'm Paul Stevens, and this is Fox News.
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22: 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It's 12:06 here at KMMO. You got George Bell with you this afternoon. Looking at our weather, the rest of today, y'all, it's going to stay hot. Mid-90s with southwest winds, 10 to 15 miles per hour. Partly cloudy this evening, then becoming mostly cloudy with a 50% chance of showers and thunderstorms basically after midnight. Lows in the upper 60s. Tomorrow, partly sunny in the morning, then becoming mostly cloudy. A slight chance of thunder showers, about a 50% chance. Mainly in the morning, not as warm with highs in the lower 80s. Chance of thunderstorms tomorrow night. And winds 5 to 10 miles per hour. Looking into Monday, mostly cloudy. A 50% chance of showers in the morning, not as warm, with highs around 70 and northeast winds 5 to 10 miles per hour. Monday night and Tuesday, mostly cloudy with lows in the mid-50s, highs in the upper 60s. Tuesday night through Wednesday night, partly cloudy, lows in the upper 50s, and highs in the lower 70s. It's going to feel great, y'all. Just hang in there. Our barometer right now is setting at 29.94. We have 12 mile per hour winds to the southwest and 43% humidity. Right now it is beautiful sunny skies and 90 degrees here at KMMO.
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22: 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Y'all enjoy.

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0: And that was Dirk Bentley, Somewhere on a Beach. Looking at briefly at our weather, the rest of today, still going to be hot, y'all. Mostly sunny, highs in the mid-90s, southwest winds 10 to 15 miles per hour. Partly cloudy this evening, then becoming mostly cloudy. A 50% chance of showers and thunderstorms. Lows in the upper 60s, south winds 5 to 10 miles per hour, becoming west after midnight. Tomorrow's going to be partly sunny in the morning, then becoming mostly cloudy. A 50% chance of showers and thunderstorms, mainly in the morning. Not as warm, with highs in the lower 80s. And I would be remiss if I didn't say, go Tigers. Y'all, it is 12:20. You got Georgia Bell with you, and it is sunny and 91 degrees.
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0: Welcome to KMMO News. I'm Austin Boland. Despite excessive heat during the opening weekend, the Missouri State Fair enjoyed a 1% increase in total attendance to last month's event. I'll have more on that in other news right after this.
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2: Vehicle. Missouri Net News, I'm Ashley Bird. There's welcome relief from the hot weather on the way Sunday into Monday. National Weather Service meteorologist Patrick Walsh says daytime highs next week will be in the 70s and overnight lows will be chilly.
3: We could be hitting some 50s in some areas, even down maybe to low 50s, maybe Wednesday morning. Some rural areas and some valleys and stuff, we may get into the 40s too in some isolated spots.
2: He says some rain is possible, but not severe weather. And with change in the weather, that could mean the season of sick that gets underway across the state as health experts are watching for more than just the flu.
4: But we definitely are seeing hospitalizations in adults and also in children, especially those who have underlying health conditions for COVID-19 disease.
2: Umrata Padi with MU Healthcare says COVID has become a seasonal virus. This is Missouri Net News.
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0: Hey. Despite excessive heat during the opening weekend, the Missouri State Fair enjoyed a 1% increase in total attendance to last month's event. Figures released by the fair on Wednesday showed that over 333,000 people made their way to the fairgrounds in Sedalia over the 11 days the fair took place. Here's Fair Director Jason Moore.
7: Mother Nature plays a huge part in how people prepare for the fair, but it was warm the first couple of days, but I think all in all, you know, it was a great fair weather-wise, and Missourians tend to show up, and whether it's hot and humid, we're pretty well used to that. So it was great to see an increase, and we look forward to doing it bigger and better for next year.
0: Visitors to the fair were able to keep cool with events taking place in the new Parson Arena, as well as a rebuilt fire station and renovated 4-H building.
7: Yeah, our State Fair Fire Department's super proud of that building, obviously, and they were doing free tours daily, taking fairgoers through there to see that complex, and then across the street in the 4-H building. That's the first time that building has had climate control, so they were all smiles during their ribbon cutting this year as it was 100 degrees outside and the AC was blasting in there. So look forward to getting those buildings in use in the off season and to help us out here on the facility and a whole lot of things coming down the pipe.
0: It wasn't just the temperatures rising at the fair, but also the competitions, as over 29,000 entries were exhibited.
7: Youth exhibitors totaled more than 3,000, you know, with Missouri 4-H and FFA, and that's, you know, they're obviously the grassroots, they're the heart and soul of why we do what we do. So 29,000 total entries from our floriculture buildings to the ag building to just everything you can imagine. So it's great to see those Missourians participating, and again, we'll get ramped up here and hope to be bigger and better for next year.
0: The 125th Missouri State Fair will take place August 12th through the 22nd in 2027. A Marshall man was injured after crashing his motorcycle on Interstate 44 yesterday afternoon in Greene County. A report from the Missouri State Highway Patrol says the accident occurred when a motorcycle operated by a 29-year-old Marshall man traveled off the right side of westbound Interstate 44 and overturned at 2:27 p.m. The driver was dealt moderate injuries and was taken to a nearby hospital for treatment. Troopers report the driver was wearing the proper safety gear at the time of the crash. The accident was reported at mile marker 83.6 near Springfield. Fitzgibbon Hospital in Marshall has announced its decision to end inpatient labor and delivery services effective September 30th. In a statement released Friday afternoon, the hospital and its new owners, American Medical Administrators, say that the decision comes following a comprehensive review of hospital operations, service needs, and long-term financial sustainability. In particular, AMA notes that the unit had experienced financial losses for several years and that continuing the service in its current form was not financially sustainable. CEO Carrie Noble said in a statement that the hospital is grateful to the physicians, nurses, and staff who have provided care to generations of mothers and babies. However, Noble added that, quote, "Our responsibility is to position Fitzgibbon Hospital for long-term stability while preserving access to the healthcare services we can sustainably provide," end quote. After the unit's closure, the closest delivery unit to Marshall will be in Sedalia, with the next closest units roughly an hour away in Warrensburg, Columbia, and Independence. Fitzgibbon will continue to operate the Marshall Women's Care Clinic, which will provide prenatal and postpartum care for women in the community. The hospital also plans to explore collaboration with surrounding hospitals and healthcare providers to help ensure expectant mothers have access to inpatient, obstetrical, and delivery services when needed. Fitzgibbon adds that any expectant mothers currently receiving prenatal care through the Marshall Women's Clinic will continue to do so from their current team. The clinic says they will work with patients to assist with delivery planning and transition of care, including referrals. You're listening to news on KMMO. I'm Austin.
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0: 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Burial with full military honors will follow in Pilot Grove City Cemetery. Funeral service for 89-year-old Emma Bernice Bernie Underwood of Concordia, who died September 6th, will be held at 11 a.m. Monday at Campbell Lewis Funeral Home in Marshall, where visitation will be held at 10. Burial will follow in Sunset Garden Cemetery. Funeral service for 89-year-old Beverly K. Bradshaw of Marshall, who died Wednesday, will be held at 2:30 p.m. Monday at Campbell Lewis Funeral Home, where visitation will be held at 1:30. Burial will follow in Sunset Garden Cemetery. Funeral service for 93-year-old Helen Gerken of Sweet Springs, who died Wednesday, will be held at 3 p.m. Tuesday at Campbell Lewis Funeral Home in Concordia, where visitation will begin at 1. Burial will follow at St. John's Cemetery in Emma. 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I'm Austin Boland.
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14: 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Looking at our weather, the rest of today, it's going to be mostly sunny, hot, with highs in the mid-90s. 10 to 15 mile per hour winds to the southwest, getting cloudy in the evening, then becoming mostly cloudy, a 50% chance of showers and thunderstorms later on, lows in the upper 60s. And tomorrow, partly sunny in the morning, then becoming mostly cloudy. We have a slight chance of thunderstorms in the afternoon and in the morning. And then it's going to be lows in the lower 80s. Sunday night, a 50% chance of thunderstorms. Lows in the lower 60s with northeast winds 5 to 10 miles per hour. Looking at Monday, mostly cloudy, a chance of showers in the morning. Not as warm with highs around 70s, northeast winds 5 to 10 miles per hour, and a 50% chance of rain. Monday night and Tuesday, mostly cloudy, lows in the mid-50s, highs in the upper 60s. Tuesday night through Wednesday night, partly cloudy, lows in the lower 50s, and highs in the lower 70s. Currently, our barometer is sitting at 29.94. We have 11 mile per hour winds to the southwest and 42% humidity. Right now, though, we have beautiful sunny skies and 95 degrees. Y'all stay cool.
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9: Of the deal. I'm Angelo Bavaro, Fox News. President Trump is declaring a diplomatic victory, announcing a new three-way security deal between the U.S., Denmark, and Greenland. The president claims the pact gives the U.S. permanent security control over Greenland, blocking Russia and China from building military bases there. While President Trump says the U.S. military footprint will expand immediately, Danish and Greenlandic leaders stress the agreement respects their local sovereignty. That deal is set to be signed at the U.N. next week. Early voting is underway for November's midterm elections, with people in six states now able to cast their ballots. Homeland Security Secretary Mark Wayne Mullen on Fox's Saturday in America to discuss the administration's crackdown on non-citizen voting.
10: Department of Homeland Security and ICE and all of our other 21 components, we enforce our nation's laws that Congress passed. We don't make the laws, we enforce them.
9: Democrats argue widespread voter fraud has not been proven. Vice President J.D. Vance and former Vice President Kamala Harris making the case for their parties. Fox's Madeline Rivera explains what Vance talked about during his visit to Iowa.
11: He also talked about no taxes on tips and border security, which did elicit cheers from the crowd. Republicans, though, are facing some headwinds in Iowa, where a Fox News poll shows about 42% of voters feel they are falling behind financially. Vance acknowledged more work has to be done, saying Rome was not built in a day. He's making an appeal to farmers who are crucial in the agriculture-heavy state. Former Vice President Kamala Harris will appear alongside Democratic Senate candidate Abdul El-Sayed in Michigan on Tuesday. It comes as El-Sayed comes under scrutiny once again for his ties to streamer Hassan Piker, who made some controversial comments in a recent interview, including that the U.S. conducts more terrorism than Al-Qaeda.
9: Election Day, November 3rd. 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
9: New Fox News polls show how voters are feeling about everything from Iran to immigration to the economy.
15: The latest Fox News polls have President Trump's approval at 39%. Just 23% think the economy is good or fair. 43% said they are falling behind. And over 60% said gas and food prices are a major problem for their families. 63% of those polled said the president is making the economy worse. In 2018, just 22% felt that way. On Iran, more than 7 in 10 voters do not think the president has a way to exit the conflict. And when it comes to voter enthusiasm, 64% of Democrats are extremely interested in voting in these midterms, compared to just 53% of Republicans. Jessica Rosenthal, Fox News.
9: The murder trial of a former American Idol contestant for the shooting death of his wife is now underway. Details about the suspect's alleged affair have been revealed during opening statements.
16: 40-year-old Caleb Lynn is on trial for allegedly murdering his wife in their bed and then staging a scene to look like a break-in. The former American Idol contestant has pleaded not guilty. But in opening statements, prosecutors say the 37-year-old Ashley Flynn was shot twice in the back of the head while she slept in the couple's Ohio home last February. They also said that there was no evidence of an intruder in or around the home that night. Prosecutors point to more than 100,000 text messages Flynn allegedly sent to his mistress in the months before the murder, including this one.
17: I was up until 4 a.m. last night.
16: Flynn appeared on season 12 of American Idol, where he described himself as a music pastor.
9: That is Fox's Chandley Painter. His wife, Ashley, was a middle school volleyball coach. The couple shared two kids. If convicted, Flynn could face life without parole. I'm Angelo Bavaro, and this is Fox News.
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22: 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You got Georgia Bell with you this afternoon. Looking at our weather. Y'all, it's going to stay hot today. It's going to be mostly sunny, though. Southwest winds 10 to 15 miles per hour. Going to get cloudy this evening. Then becoming mostly cloudy as the night goes along. So we got a 50% chance of showers and thunderstorms later on. Lows in the mid-60s. Tomorrow's going to be partly sunny in the morning, then becoming mostly sunny. A slight chance of showers and thunderstorms, mainly in the morning. Not as warm with highs in the 80s. Tomorrow night, we do have a 90% chance of thunderstorms and showers. Lows in the lower 60s, northeast winds 5 to 10 miles per hour. Looking into Monday, it's going to be mostly cloudy. a 50% chance of showers in the morning with highs around 70. Northeast winds 5 to 10 miles per hour. Monday night and Tuesday, mostly cloudy. Lows in the mid-50s, highs in the upper 60s. Tuesday night through Wednesday night, partly cloudy. Lows in the lower 50s and highs in the lower 70s. Y'all hang on through today and we're going to cool off a bit. And I know it'll feel good. Right now at our studios on Highway 65, with the barometer setting at 29.91. We do have 12 mile per hour winds. To the west, we have 40% humidity, and it is beautiful sunny skies and 95 degrees at KMMO.
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4: It is 121 here at KMMO. Looking at our weather, the rest of today is going to be mostly sunny, hot with highs in the mid-90s, and southwest winds 10 to 15 miles per hour. Partly cloudy this evening, they're becoming mostly cloudy. A 50% chance of showers and thunderstorms later. Lows in the upper 60s. And south winds 5 to 10 miles per hour. Tomorrow's going to be partly sunny in the morning, then becoming mostly cloudy. A 50% chance of thunderstorms and showers, mainly in the morning. It's going to be highs in the lower 80s and northwest winds 5 to 10 miles per hour. Right now, we have beautiful sunny skies and 95 degrees at KMMO Marshall.
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1: It is 1:37 at KMMO. Looking at our weather, we're going to be mostly sunny this afternoon, staying hot, steady temperatures in the mid-90s with southwest winds around 10 miles per hour. Going to be partly cloudy this evening, then becoming mostly cloudy and a chance, 50% chance of showers and thunderstorms later. Lows in the upper 60s, partly sunny tomorrow. Then becoming mostly cloudy, a slight chance, 50% of thunderstorms and rain, mostly in the morning. We're going to have highs in the lower 80s, mostly cloudy with a chance of thunderstorms tomorrow night. Mostly showers after midnight, lows in the lower 60s with north winds 5 to 10 miles per hour. Monday, mostly cloudy skies, a 50% chance of showers in the morning with highs in the lower 70s, north winds 5 to 10 miles per hour. Monday night and Tuesday, mostly cloudy, lows in the mid 50s, highs in the upper 60s. Tuesday night through Wednesday night, partly cloudy, lows in the lower 50s with highs in around 70 currently. Our barometer is sitting at 29.91. We do have 12-mile-per-hour winds to the southwest, 39% humidity, but it's blue skies and 95 degrees at KMMO.
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3: At 151, here's a brief look at our weather. Mostly sunny today. Steady temperatures in the mid-90s. Tonight, partly cloudy in the evening, then becoming mostly cloudy. A 50% chance of showers and thunderstorms with lows in the upper 60s. Tomorrow, partly sunny in the morning, then becoming mostly cloudy. A 50% chance of thunderstorms, mostly in the morning. Tomorrow's going to be highs in the low 80s, southwest winds 5 to 10 miles per hour. Currently, it is sunny and 95 degrees at KMMO Marshall.
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3: A deal over Greenland. I'm Roger Stern, Fox News. President Trump says the deal with Denmark will give the U.S. permanent control over military security in Greenland. Here's Fox's Alex Hogan.
4: President Trump has made a lot of headlines on comments over buying Greenland. This deal is not ownership. This would give the U.S. expanded strategic and military rights. And Secretary of State Marco Rubio responded to the announcement saying, quote, Greenland will forever be part of the strategic defense area of North America and exclude any adversary from it in the surrounding area. This deal permanently and completely addresses our national security. Security concerns in Greenland. One State Department official explaining the agreement would give Washington the permanent access basing and overflight rights in Greenland. It would also ban any non-NATO base in Greenland. It also would bar adversaries from making investments in Greenland that could threaten the United States.
3: The deal reportedly guarantees that China and Russia cannot have a base in Greenland or send troops there. What the deal does not do is satisfy President Trump's earlier demand for Greenland to be part of the U.S. With border security and the threat of terrorism key worries for the U.S., FBI Director Kash Patel tells Fox's Saturday in America that we're making progress.
5: We're able to stop these terrorist attacks. We've stopped 1,100, Kaylee, 1,100 terrorist attacks since the Trump administration came into power. That's a 22% increase from the prior 18 months. That happened because we broke the institutionalized mold.
3: Patel caused controversy at a Senate hearing this week, saying the FBI no longer considers bestiality to be an automatic barrier to becoming an FBI agent. President Trump heads to New York next week for the UN General Assembly. He's scheduled to take the podium on Tuesday. 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
3: Early voting underway for November's midterm elections, with voters in six states able to cast their ballots. Here's Fox's Madeline Rivera.
4: Start of early voting means time is running out for both parties to deliver their closing pitches with control of Congress on the line. Vice President J.D. Vance was in Iowa yesterday, where the Senate race has been deemed a toss-up. The Republican Party is facing some headwinds, with a Fox News poll showing about 77% of voters feel negatively about the economy. Vance acknowledged they have more work to do, saying Rome was not built in a day, but he argues Democrats are not offering a better solution. Meantime, in another battleground state, Democratic Senate candidate Abdul El-Sayed is once again responding to streamer Hassan Piker's most recent controversial comments. El-Sayed says he does not agree with Piker's remarks that the U.S. has conducted more terrorism than Al-Qaeda.
3: There are 45 days until the midterm elections. A Los Angeles podcaster accused of repeatedly threatening to kill President Trump now says he's a political prisoner. Here's Fox's Roxanne Evans.
10: Benjamin Southworth is behind bars, accused of posting threats against President Trump, targeting his attorney, Jay Sekulow's family, and selling Kill Trump stickers. Prosecutors say the 40-year-old podcaster made comments about Sekulow's home address and said that makes him an easier target than Trump. His defense attorney says he never intended violence. Southworth pleaded not guilty. He's being held without bond. A hearing is set for Tuesday in federal court. Prosecutors will argue he is a danger to the community if released. Roxanne Evans, Fox News.
3: The State Department warning Americans traveling to Cambodia to take precautions. That's because of crime and border unrest there. There are a number of countries in the world where the U.S. has such warnings. I'm Roger Stern, and this is Fox News.
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14: Why? It's 2:06. Good afternoon. You're here with Georgia Bell this afternoon, and looking at our weather, mostly sunny and hot this afternoon with temperatures in the mid-90s. We have southwest winds around 10 miles per hour, but tonight, partly cloudy in the evening, then becoming mostly cloudy, a 50% chance of showers and thunderstorms overnight, lows in the upper 60s. Tomorrow's going to be partly sunny in the morning, then becoming mostly cloudy. A slight chance of showers in the afternoon and evening and after midnight. Then mostly cloudy. Lows in the lower 60s with north winds 5 to 10 miles per hour. On Monday, mostly cloudy. A 50% chance of showers in the morning with highs in the lower 70s and light winds. Monday night and Tuesday, mostly cloudy, lows in the mid-50s and highs in the upper 60s. Tuesday night through Wednesday night, partly cloudy, lows in the lower 50s and highs around 70. Currently at our station here on Highway 65, barometer setting at 29.88. We have 12-mile-per-hour winds to the southwest, 38% humidity, sunny skies, and 97 degrees.
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4: It's 219 here at KMMO Marshall. Brief look at our weather. We're going to be mostly sunny with highs in the mid-90s this afternoon, light winds, turning partly cloudy in the evening, then mostly cloudy, a 50% chance of showers and thunderstorms after midnight, lows in the upper 60s with light winds. Tomorrow, partly sunny in the morning, then becoming mostly cloudy. A 50% chance of showers and thunderstorms mainly in the morning. Highs in the lower 80s and northwest winds 5 to 10 miles per hour. Currently, it's blue skies and 95 degrees here. KMMO.
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2: It is 2:35 here at KMMO Marshall. Looking at our weather, mostly sunny and hot this afternoon with light winds, partly cloudy this evening, then becoming mostly cloudy with a 50% chance of showers and thunderstorms, lows in the upper 60s. Tomorrow we're looking at partly sunny in the morning, then becoming mostly cloudy, a slight 50% chance of thunderstorms and showers mainly in the morning. We're going to have highs in the lower 80s and northwest winds 5 to 10 miles per hour. Mostly cloudy Sunday night with the chance of showers and thunderstorms up to 70%. Lows in the lower 60s. Looking at Monday, we got mostly cloudy, a chance of showers, a 50% in the morning, not as warm with highs in the lower 70s and light winds. Monday night and Tuesday, mostly cloudy, lows in the mid 50s, highs in the upper 60s. Tuesday night through Wednesday night, partly cloudy and lows in the lower 50s with highs around 70. Currently here at our studios, our barometer is sitting at 29.88 and steady. We have 11 mile per hour winds to the southwest, 38% humidity, and bright blue skies and 95 degrees. Thanks for listening.
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7: And with that, it is 2:50 here at KMMO. Here's a brief look at our weather. We're going to remain mostly sunny and hot this afternoon in the mid-90s. Tonight, we're going to be partly cloudy. We have a 50% chance of showers and thunderstorms late. Lows in the upper 60s with light winds. Tomorrow, partly sunny in the morning, then becoming mostly cloudy. A 50% chance of thunderstorms in the afternoon. Not as warm. We're going to be in the high 80s. And right now, it is beautiful blue skies and 95 degrees.
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11: Their way to the UN. I'm Daria Albinger. Fox News. World leaders will meet in New York City next week for the UN General Assembly. Fox's Madeline Rivera says that includes President Trump.
12: President Trump is expected to repeat his calls that Iran cannot have a nuclear weapon when he addresses the United Nations General Assembly in New York next week. Despite the war, the State Department has allowed a core Iranian delegation to attend the event. Iranian President Masoud Pezeshkian is reportedly one of the officials who has been granted a visa, but a senior administration official did not say whether there will be any meetings between the U.S. and Iran. The General Assembly comes against the backdrop of Chinese President Xi Jinping's state visit to D.C. China's relationship with Iran is under the spotlight. China is accused of propping up Iran's war machine by buying its oil, supplying the regime with weapons and even intelligence that's helping to target U.S. troops, allegedly.
11: The Wall Street Journal is reporting that U.S. officials believe Iran obtained high-resolution satellite images of an American base in Jordan from Chinese entities before an attack which killed three U.S. service members. The president's declaring a diplomatic victory, announcing a new three-way security deal between the U.S., Denmark, and Greenland. It's set to be signed at the U.N. next week. He says the pact gives U.S. permanent security control over Greenland, blocking Russia and China from building military bases there. But leaders from Denmark and Greenland stress the agreement respects their local sovereignty. Comedian Carrot Top is recovering in a Las Vegas hospital following an apparent suicide attempt. The 61-year-old performer rushed to the emergency room yesterday following the cancellation of his residency at the Luxor. He's facing multiple federal lawsuits, including sexual exploitation. His representative says that he is receiving care and his family is asking for privacy. 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
11: Early voting is officially underway for November's midterm elections. Voters in six states are now able to cast their ballots. Homeland Security Secretary Mark Wayne Mullen on Fox's Saturday in America discussing a crackdown on non-citizen voting.
17: The president was right when he said there was a tremendous amount of fraud in the election. We continue to see that in every single vote, Kaylee, that we talk about that was at the hands of an illegal, canceled out citizen that was legally registered and able to vote. And so one is too many.
11: Republicans say tougher safeguards are needed to prevent non-citizens from voting, but Democrats argue that widespread voter fraud has not been proven. They argue that the proposed restrictions could make it harder for a number of eligible Americans to vote. A new hacking incident involving Google's AI Gemini is raising concerns about just how much control developers have over increasingly powerful AI systems. Here's Fox's Chen Li Pater.
18: The company confirming the hacks occurred in May, but that they were informed of it in July after their Gemini model accessed three separate private computer systems during a security test run. The company confirming the model that was hacked by guessing passwords and or using archives of publicly listed passwords. They say a bug in the testing environment made internet access available, and then once realized, the security test was immediately stopped. Google also says it didn't consider the hacks to warrant public disclosure at the time because its model didn't cause harm to the hacked companies. In a statement, Google says, quote, "This event highlights the importance of training powerful AI models to act responsibly. In this case, the model acted appropriately."
11: OpenAI, Anthropic, and Meta reported similar incidents in which AI models got outside their intended testing environments and gained unauthorized access to other company systems. I'm Daria Albinger. This is Fox News.
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23: 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Looking at our weather, this afternoon mostly sunny, hot, with steady temperatures in the mid-90s, partly cloudy in the evening, then becoming mostly cloudy, a 50% chance of showers and thunderstorms, lows in the upper 60s with light winds. Tomorrow we're going to be partly sunny in the morning, then becoming mostly cloudy, a 50% chance of thunderstorms and showers mainly in the morning. We're going to have highs in the lower 80s and light winds. Tomorrow evening, that rain chance increases to 70% chance of showers and thunderstorms after midnight. Lows in the upper 60s. Monday, it's going to be mostly cloudy. A 50% chance of rain in the morning. Not as warm, with highs in the lower 70s and light winds. Monday night and Tuesday, mostly cloudy. Lows in the mid 50s. Highs in the upper 60s. Tuesday night through Wednesday night, partly cloudy. Lows in the lower 50s with highs in the 70s. Currently at our studio, we're looking at 29.88 on the barometer and steady. 12-mile-per-hour winds to the southwest. We've dropped down to 37% humidity, but we still have brilliant blue skies and 95 degrees. Thank you for listening this afternoon. We will have Mizzou football coming on at 4. So y'all enjoy and go Tigers!
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0: and with Jake Owen. It's 3:21 here, and a brief look at our weather. We're going to be mostly sunny, highs in the mid-90s this afternoon, hot with light winds, partly cloudy this evening, then becoming mostly cloudy, a 50% chance of showers and thunderstorms, lows in the upper 60s with light winds. Tomorrow, we're looking at partly sunny in the morning, then becoming mostly cloudy, a 50% chance of thunderstorms maybe in the morning, and not quite as warm with highs in the 80s. Currently, it is sunny skies and 95 degrees here at KMMO Real Radio.
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4: And at 3:36, looking at our weather this afternoon, mostly sunny, hot in the mid-90s. We'll have light winds. Tonight we're going to be partly cloudy, then becoming mostly cloudy, and a 50% chance of showers and thunderstorms late. Lows in the upper 60s. Tomorrow partly sunny in the morning, then becoming mostly cloudy. A slight chance of thunderstorms and showers mainly in the morning, with highs in the lower 80s. Tomorrow night, mostly cloudy with a 70% chance of showers in the evening, then showers after midnight. Lows in the lower 60s with light winds. Monday, mostly cloudy, a chance of showers in the morning of 50%, not as warm with highs in the lower 70s, north winds 5 to 10 miles per hour, and a chance of rain in the morning time. So Monday night and Tuesday, mostly cloudy, lows in the mid-50s, highs in the upper 60s. Tuesday night through Wednesday night, partly cloudy, lows in the lower 50s with high around 70s. Right now at our studios, our barometer is sitting at 29.88 and steady. We have 12-mile-per-hour winds to the southwest, 38% humidity, and partly cloudy skies, and 96 degrees at KMMO Marshall.
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0: America's story is 250 years strong, built on freedom, determination, hard work, and the pioneering spirit that shaped this country. 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This is Kyle Weymouth. Since 1919, we've had the privilege of serving generations of families across Sedalia and West Central Missouri. 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Here's to America's past, our shared future, and many more miles together.
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7: And it's 3:52. Taking a brief look at our weather. We're going to stay in the mid-90s, mostly sunny today. Tonight, we're going to go partly cloudy and then becoming mostly cloudy after midnight, a 50% chance of showers and thunderstorms, lows in the upper 60s, south winds 5 to 10 miles per hour. Tomorrow, partly sunny in the morning, then becoming mostly cloudy. A slight chance of thunderstorms and a chance of showers of 50% mainly in the morning. Not as warm with highs in the lower 80s. Right now, we're looking at sunny skies and 95 degrees here at KMMO Marshall.
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0: 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Here's to America's past, our shared future, and many more miles together.